0: Let's have some fun on a Wednesday hump day. You have crested the peak of the week, and oh man, do we have an amazing show for you tonight. So about 1 hour from now, hour and a half from now, actually, we have a Medal of Honor recipient who's going to be joining us on the show. That'll be a good time, as always. I don't think I've had a guest on in like 2 months. We're changing that. We're making an exception for an American hero. So that'll be a good time tonight. We're going to open up talking about Trump's reversal of bad DHS policy. It's awesome. Absolutely awesome. We'll talk about that. We're going to talk about the Democrat Party belonging, not even pretending to belong to Americans. Now they just belong to foreigners. We'll have a long talk about institutional trust with all this Jack Smith stuff coming out. Canadian commie is slapping American teens, emails, so much more coming up tonight on the world famous Jesse Kelly show. So in case you are not in the know, what a way to put it, in the know. Maybe you've been at work all day. Maybe you've been in school. Maybe you've been busy. You remember how heated I was last night at the announcement from the DHS that, hey, we're going to pause these vehicle stops after a couple more animals got killed. And I'm not going to rehash everything I said. I was mad. You can't give the communists what they want, all that other stuff. Donald Trump came out and he said, no, we're going to keep doing vehicle stops. And then the reporting came out that he flat out overruled them. Nope, you're still doing vehicle stops. And I got this email, and I wanted to talk about this. It's going to apply to you, believe me. Jesse, are you the new Trump whisperer? Trump just overruled the DHS and told them to continue traffic stops as part of ICE operations. Or do you think Trump listens to your podcast? Okay, all right, so stop for a second. I want to explain one thing that I know, or I think I know, and then we're going to talk about you and me and politics, and this is about much more than Trump. It's about all of us, okay? First of all, I have been told, I do have some sources, you know.
1: It's Journalist Jesse.
0: Stop it. We don't have time for that. I do have some sources, just people I know in government circles. And I have been told multiple times, and I've brought this up to you before. I have been told that on the issue of immigration enforcement, deportations, border security, Donald Trump may not be as far to the right as you are or I am. I don't think that's really debatable, but Donald Trump is pretty hardcore on the issue. And Donald Trump is more hardcore on the issue than some of the people who work underneath him. Now, is he as hardcore as Stephen Miller is? No, not many people are. It would be you and me and about five other people. But Donald Trump is further right on the issue of immigration enforcement than many of the people inside his administration. And the most simple explanation for that I can give you is this. When you're the president of the United States of America, yes, you want to get as many, quote, outsiders as you possibly can. But you also are, you're going to have to grab some people from inside the belly of the beast to staff certain positions. Okay, now why is that a must? Why do you have to? You know, if you were made president of the United States of America, why can't you just grab your wife and your cousin Bill and this your high school football teammates? But why can't you do that? Well, you're now the head of the largest, most powerful organization on the planet with a million different moving parts. And yes, you want to be an outsider. You want to challenge the system. But you have to. You have to bring in some guy every now and then, even if you don't like him, even if you don't agree with him on a lot of things, you have to bring in a guy who knows a guy. Hey, this is a guy who can get things done for me. He can help me get things done. He knows things, knows how to get things done that I don't know. You know, Lindsey Graham recently passed, and I already told you my thoughts on him. It's well known on this show. Don't need to go into that. The man just passed. I understand, having read my emails, that while he was alive, we're not going to do this posthumously, while he was alive, you were often frustrated that Trump would endorse Lindsey Graham, always backing Lindsey Graham. I was always frustrated. What are you doing? What are you doing? This guy's against it. What are you doing? Trump came out after Lindsey Graham died, and he said, hey, he knew how to get things done that I didn't know how to get done. I could call him if I wanted this little thing or that little thing, and Lindsey Graham could make a call and make it happen. Okay? Now, I don't love that. You don't love that? But we have to be adults, you and me, even if you're a kid. We have to acknowledge that's the way the world works. Now, if you're Donald Trump and you have to have people in your administration, at least some, who are insiders from inside the system, inside the belly of the beast, they're going to operate like insiders operate. They may be able to help you. Hopefully they are able to help you with, you know, X, Y, and Z. But there are going to be times where they go against your wishes for the good of the system. And let's just lay this out here. And this is by no means me saying, you know, bring back Kristi Noem, who I never liked anyway. Mark Wayne Mullen sucks. And look, you can sell him to right-wingers for two different reasons. One, he's from Oklahoma, and we like Oklahoma. I certainly do. Seems like a nice red state, wonderful people, and they are wonderful people. We like Oklahoma, so there's a notch in his belt. And two, he owned a small business. He's a former MMA fighter, just has a couple of these cool things, and we look and think, yeah, there's my hardcore tough guy. He's going to be out there like a pit bull, rounding up all these illegals. Mark Wayne Mullen has been a weapons-grade weenie on the issues since he walked into the United States Senate. Mark Wayne Mullen sucked before he ever walked out of the Senate and walked into the Department of Homeland Security. Mark Wayne Mullen is a very headline-conscious guy, because he's a weenie United States senator from a state that is famous for sending weenie Republicans into the governor's mansion, into the Senate, into Congress. I'm sorry. Look, I know my own state has problems here in Texas. Oklahoma's famous for this. These Republicans you get from Oklahoma suck. Bunch of dorks. Well, that's been Mark Wayne Mullen his whole career. That leopard didn't change his spots when he walked into the DHS. Mark Wayne Mullen, what's that audio bit I played for you yesterday that I've played for you 1,000 times before? If I made you the head of DHS, what would be your freaking mission in life right now? I don't even have to ask. I already know what it would be. You would be out there trying to round up every single freaking illegal in the United States of America. And you would understand, in order to save your country, that has to be your mission. It has to be your sole focus. What's Mark Wayne Mullen's focus now that he's head of DHS?
2: We do have a different leadership style. We're still enforcing immigration laws. We're still deporting illegals that shouldn't be here. We're still going after the worst of the worst. But we're doing it in a more quiet way, because my goal in 6 months is to not have DHS on the lead story every day. We want to.
0: Sounds like a United States senator to me. Sounds like a weenie Republican from a red state, which we get so often. I am sad to bring you this news, which you already know. So I lied about being sad. You already know what I'm about to say. You would be shocked and disappointed at how many Republicans in Washington, D.C. live in mortal fear of a bad headline in the New York Times. Republicans, many of them in Washington, D.C., yeah, they know they have to play the tough guy for you, but in their heart of hearts, you know what they really crave? Their system membership card. They crave acceptance from our mortal enemies. I hope the New York Times does a nice fluffy piece on me. I hope the Washington Post says something nice about me. I don't want my mom to hear something mean about me on CNN. That's not some child's thought. That's the thought of many United States senators, many Republicans inside Washington, D.C. And those are the thoughts that rattle around inside the head of the head of the Department of Homeland Security. And so Weenie Mullen did what Weenie Mullen does, came out, tried to back off the traffic stops. Donald Trump deserves all the credit in the world for coming out and saying, no, keep pulling people over. That's overruled. So that's one. I wanted to get that part out of the way. Trump is further right than people underneath him. Now, as far as, was it me who did it? Actually, it was kind of you who did it. And I'll explain in a moment. Before I explain that, I want to explain this. I want to explain that as a business owner, you don't have to sit and stress about insurance anymore. I know it's a stress. 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

0: on a magnificent Wednesday, a hump day. Remember, you can email the show your love, your hate, your death threats. Email those into jesse@jessekellyshow.com. So we're addressing Trump. Did a wonderful thing, reversed this stupid DHS policy. Well, we're not going to pull people over anymore. Trump came out and said, yeah, you are. Get back to it. Wonderful. Now, let's talk about what the email actually asked. Was it me? Because I went off about it yesterday. Was it me? Am I the new Trump whisperer? Did Trump listen to the Jesse Kelly Show and change his opinion? Pause on that for a second. You know, in ancient Rome, you know they had a Senate, right? They had a Senate, and in case you're wondering how many there were, it fluctuated. They started out with 100. It moved on. I would argue probably for the bulk of it, I'll have a historian correct me on that. For the bulk of it, it was 300 senators. At one point in time, it ballooned up to, I think, close to 1,000, and it went down. Okay, so it went back and forth. Let's call it 300. Let's settle on that number. Just know, if you ever get, you know, some historical trivia, you got to get right. The number fluctuated, all right? But 300. 300 senators in Rome. Okay. 300 senators. These were the men who were in charge of Rome. And did you know that Rome, they had political factions too? And did you also know this? That there were really two major ones for much of Roman history? We'll just call them Republicans and Democrats to make it easier for everyone to understand. There were Republican Romans in the Senate and Democrats in the Senate. But there was this third faction. Who were they? What were they? I'm going to, just for the sake of simplicity, call them the moderates. What does that mean? Okay, so I'm a Roman, and I'm mad at Carthage. And I walk into the United States, or the Roman Senate, and I say, it's time to go to war with Carthage, right? Well, the Republicans, I've already got them. Yeah, war. The Democrats, I have no chance to get them. No war. All right, so what's going to happen? Who is going to actually decide whether or not we go to war as Rome? That middle, that squishy group of moderates in the middle, they vote with Republicans sometimes, with Democrats sometimes. They want to listen to the arguments. They want to listen to the debates. And then, I'm sure after some bribery, and then at the end of that, they will make their decision. Now, if the Republican votes are already set in stone and the Democrat votes are already set in stone, who are the most powerful people in Rome? The people in the middle who have to be convinced. If you have to convince me that you're right, I am the most powerful person. That guy's already decided, and that guy's already decided. I'm the most powerful person. So let's make this now about you and me and everything else. I'm not telling you how to think about politics and politicians. I'm going to explain to you why I think the way I think and how I think the way I think. I do not fall in love with any man for any reason. I am no fan of any man. I've never been that way. Not professional athletes or singers. I don't fall in love with the newest pastor who's charismatic, with any politician ever, including Donald Trump himself. I am not built that way. I believe we are all fallen, all flawed, and I never look at another man and think to himself, he's so much greater than me. Lead me! I don't do that. I don't feel that way. And I certainly don't feel that way about politicians. I can put an exclamation point on politicians, all of them. They don't care about us in general. Even the ones who do, they'll care for a little bit. And they'll be gone soon. All of them. You use them the way they use you. Use them to get as much of what you want as possible. And then when they've taken you as far as they can take you, you drive that rental car right into the ditch and leave it on the side of the road and go pick up a new one and drive that one. I do not believe, I have never believed, and will never believe in waving pom-poms for any freaking politician. Any. I actually think it does an incredible disservice to the United States of America. I am in this because I love my freaking country. That's why I'm in this. It's a big reason why I joined the Marine Corps. It's why after I got out of the Marine Corps, I couldn't stay away from getting involved in politics. No matter what it was, I've never been able to walk away from it. It's not because I love politics. It's because I care deeply about my freaking country, and I want what's best for my country. Because that is always my goal. Here's what I believe. If you are a Trump is dumb, Trump's an idiot, Trump's wrong all the time, no one's going to listen to you. And look, the flip side of that, if you are rah, rah, Trump, Trump's perfect, I love Trump, Trump, Trump, Trump, Trump all the time, no one's going to listen to you. They think you're an idiot. If you are able to control, keep your powder dry, if you will, praise when it's warranted, and then scream loudly when it's not, they listen to you. That's how you can gain your political power in the country. I'll finish up this up in a second. 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

0: Jesse Kelly Show on a wonderful Wednesday, a hump day. So let me finish up what I was saying about you, being the Trump whisperer, which I am not. I'm not. I'm not responsible for much. Here's the truth about Donald Trump, the previous president, the one before him, and all the ones that will come after him. Here's the God's honest truth. You want to know how they think. They understand full well, just like that Senate in ancient Rome, that there are going to be people who, no matter what they do, no matter what they say, are going to be against them. They're going to oppose everything they do. And you know what? You don't really occupy their mind, if that's you. If they're never going to get you anyway, why bother with you? They're never going to get you. And here's the part that might hurt a little bit. If you go to sleep every night in your Trump jammies, you dress up as Trump every year for Halloween, whenever anybody insults anything Trump does, you loudly come to his defense no matter what. I'm sorry, but they don't care about you either. Because they don't have to. You're in all the time. You're in. You are banked. You are a banked vote no matter what. I'm not even telling you you're wrong or an idiot. They just don't care about you. The people who are all about saving the country, America first, and they are aimed that way. I hope that's you. When they get loud, that's when the administration has listened multiple times. The Trump administration, whatever problems you may have with it, the Trump administration has their ear to the ground when you get mad about something. Donald Trump has proven that time and time and time again. As long as you're not some super fan or some super hater, as long as you're somebody who praises the good and gets loud about what is bad, well, that's who the administration is worried about, because those are the people, you are the people who determine the wins in elections. You're the person who determines what the public opinion polls do. You're the one. If you can just put the pom-poms down or put the pitchfork down and just observe and praise when necessary, sugar cubed sometimes, whipped sometimes, that's how we gain political power. If you become one of the two extremes, you just get dismissed. I don't want to be dismissed. I'm just like you. I want to have some sort of a voice because I want what's best for my country. I don't give a crap who specifically it was Trump listened to. I suspect he heard the loud screaming from virtually 90% of the corner of the right, including you, your voice. It matters. He heard the loud screaming yesterday, got on the phone and said, keep pulling people over. Are you out of your mind? And Weenie Mullen had to go along with it. It's you. And yeah, it's me. It's even Chris, believe it or not. Keep being loud. When it's time to get loud, get loud. All right. Now, before we get to this talk, because we're about to have a bit of a large talk on trust between governments and people and things like that, I wanted to give some more props. I guess I'm in a good mood. I want to give some more props where it's due. Secretary of Pete Hegseth came out today and Secretary of War. What did I call him, Chris? Did I call him Secretary of Pete Hegseth? Well, that's embarrassing. Chris, can we edit that? Oh, the show's live. Dang it. All right. Anyway, Secretary of War, Pete Hegseth came out today and he made an announcement. Now, we'll talk about why this is a little bit scary too, but still a very, very good thing. Just remember this. If you're unhappy with the administration, fine, whatever. I'm not going to convince you otherwise. It was not long ago we had the gayest military we've ever had in the United States of America. Every woman and tranny and DEI thing stuffed into every important office, feminizing every single part of the whole thing. This is where we're at now.
1: And to meet that commitment today, I'm authorizing a new screening program for testosterone deficiency for our service members, ensuring you have the right testosterone levels to operate at your absolute best. Because it's well-established science that as we age, testosterone levels often naturally drop. Under the supervision of our world-class medical professionals, warfighters age 30 and older are going to be tested annually as part of their periodic health assessment. It's a health assessment that happens every year. We're just adding this test. Those under 30 can voluntarily choose to get the test as well. If treatment is recommended, it's entirely your choice to receive testosterone replacement therapy. This initiative, it's not about artificial enhancement. It's about restoring and optimizing your natural capabilities, protecting your longevity, and ensuring you have the biological foundation required to sustain the fight.
0: Aren't you so happy we don't have the gayest military anymore? We have a Secretary of War who says testosterone matters a lot. We have to be strong, full of energy, focus. We have to be lethal. He talks about lethality. It's so much better than it was. And I'm not telling you to love Pete Hegseth either. I don't care. But remember the conga line of freaks we had under the Biden administration? Every time you turn it on, you'd be looking at the TV and you'd say,
2: why are you gay?
0: Remember the head of the Coast Guard, Linda Fagan? Remember her? That was the head of the Coast Guard. Remember, what's that chick's name? Rachel Levine. What's his real name? Dick? Dick Levine? Yeah. Remember Dick? In uniform? Embarrassing. No more Levines. No more Fagans. Testosterone now. It's so much better than it was. And by the way, I've been telling you about a male vitality stack for a reason. 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I take a male vitality stack every single day because I know T levels are dropping. 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All right. Now, let's chat. This one may take me a few, but there have been a couple things that came out today. One of them is a big one, and you may have just kind of dismissed it, but I'm telling you, it's gigantic. The headline is this from the Daily Caller. Gallup poll shows Americans have lost faith in almost every major institution. They measured trust across 14 private and public institutions. All right. 14 public and private institutions. America doesn't like any of them. None. We don't. Actually, I take that back. It's not about like or dislike. America doesn't trust any of them. Now, before we get into why that is a huge, huge deal and maybe some steps we can take to fix it, I'm sorry to admit that the origins of this are probably pre your time. I don't know. Maybe if you're old enough, they're your time. But the origins of this really go back to the Vietnam War. And we can't go back and undo that now, can we? Well, we've brought up the poll numbers to you before on the show. Prior to the Vietnam War, the American people overwhelmingly trusted what the government said. Prior to the Vietnam War, the numbers, I think they were in the high 70s or something like that, if I remember it. The American people, government said something, the American people believed it. Then a bunch of people in government spent a lot of years lying, and the result of that at the end was people didn't trust the government anymore. And that was a critical moment. Post-Vietnam was a critical moment in American history because that was the moment where your wife found a whiskey bottle in your truck. First time she'd ever caught you with that. And she said, hey, you've got a drinking problem. I know you do. Now, That was the first time anything like that had happened. And in that exact moment, what you did then was going to really determine how things went. You could lie, cover it up, must be my friend. Or you could admit it, be open, and say, I'm going to get things fixed. The government, they chose option A. We'll talk about that next.
2: Is he smarter than everyone?
3: Who knows?
2: Does he think so? Yeah. The Jesse Kelly Show.
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It is the Jesse Kelly Show on a wonderful Wednesday. Remember, you can email the show, jesse@jessekellyshow.com. Back to this topic here about the Gallup poll showing Americans have lost faith in almost every major institution. Now, let's cover this. And we've talked about this before, but it really is important. This is one of those things that is country saving or country losing. All right. There is a contract. You're not going to sign your name on it. Neither are they. But there has always been a social contract between the citizens or subjects of a nation and the government, whatever form of government that is. This, honestly, it applies to every form of government, even some monarchy with an all-powerful king. And the contract may take different forms, obviously, because it's different forms of government, different times in history. But generally, it's always, hey, I am the government. I am in charge.

government lose power over time. That usually only happens radically, you know, revolution or something like that. As government gets bigger and more powerful over time, society itself starts to change. Government will start to lose sight of its obligations, and government, and this applies to kings too, and many kings have met their end this way, will start to think, well, I'm all powerful and I can do anything I want to you. I have no obligation to you anymore. You have all the obligations. Me? I get to sit here on my throne and rule however I see fit. If I want to do you wrong, I'll do you wrong. If I want to flat out sell the country out, I'll sell the country out. And it happens in almost every country. It does happen in every country, honestly. In every country, this is how it goes. Now, when government starts to violate that trust, the trust of the people, they told a big lie about something, whatever, a virus, a war, or whatever. Government tells the people a big lie and then gets caught. That moment is huge, and I mentioned that going into the break, because that is the moment government should stop immediately and say, wow, this was a huge screw-up. And a huge screw-up, we are going to loudly punish the people inside of government who did this, and we're going to do it publicly, and we're doing it. And we're doing it publicly because we want to earn your trust back. We understand we have done wrong. Governments are going to do wrong. It goes that way sometimes. We are going to find a list of people responsible for it, and we are going to slam them. That is how you handle things. I brought up the Vietnam War, so we'll go there because we're going to talk about some other things, some more modern things. The United States government lied to the American people repeatedly. We have it all on tape now, courtesy of the fact they were recording everything in the Oval Office and the documents that have been exposed. They just lied all the time, constantly lying, lying about this, lying about that, lying about motivations, lying about the situation over there, lying, lying, lying, lying, lying, over and over and over and over and over again. Okay, fast forward to the end of that disaster. Our brave guys, the ones who were able to survive, come home. The people don't even care about them because they're so jaded on the whole freaking thing. And the government, they never do some massive roundup of all the people who lied and send them to a cage for the rest of their life. And they had to in that moment. In that moment, after the American people had been lied to for so many years, the United States government absolutely, positively had to grab guys like Robert McNamara and send those guys to prison for the rest of their lives. The rest of their lives. They had to. There was no other choice. And I don't care if you're a Robert fan. It means nothing to me at all. And I don't think there are a lot of those people out there, don't get me wrong, but I don't care if you're a Robert fan. Doesn't matter. Well, he's a nice guy. Well, he was a dad. I don't care. In order to save the republic, you have to grab the people who lied in government and throw them in a dark hole and do it publicly for the rest of their lives. Instead, the government did exactly the opposite. Cover up, cover up, cover up, cover up, cover up, cover up, cover up. And with every new lie, every new cover up, every new lie, every new cover up, that separation began, that fracturing between the government and its people began. And now it's been going on for half a century in the United States of America, and it has reached a crisis level. And if it's not a crisis just yet, it's going to be. I promise. I'll finish this up in a minute. Hang on.

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0: Jesse Kelly Show, another hour of the Jesse Kelly Show on a wonderful, wonderful Wednesday, a hump day. Keep in mind, I teased something at the beginning of the show and I completely got it wrong. In the third hour of the show, an hour and a half from now, we have a Medal of Honor recipient coming on to the show. If you were waiting for him to come on a half hour from now, well, I lied. I'm a huge liar. All right. Speaking of liars, back to what we were discussing at the end of last hour, institutional trust. Gallup poll comes out. Americans don't trust any of our institutions. Let's go over some examples as to the why. I mean, we could sit. You want to talk about COVID? I don't. But you get it. You know what? Let's skip over that so I don't get your blood pressure up or mine. Do you remember when Joe Biden and the communists were running the United States of America, and a whistleblower came forward, an FBI whistleblower came forward and said, hey, there's a memo, and it shows the FBI is going to target Catholics as a potential terror threat. One of the most nakedly evil, anti-Christian things I've ever seen done by the United States government. An FBI document. Hey, we got to get into this Catholic church. That's real. Really happened. Do you know the person who wrote that memo has a name? His name is Stanley Meador. Now, okay. Stanley Meador. What do you think should be done to somebody who took his government position and tried to target Catholics? What do you think should be done to that guy? Is that not just your own personal anger? I'm wanting to set that aside for a moment. In the interest of restoring trust and saving the United States of America, in order to get the people and their government linked again, I want you to think about that logically, not emotionally. What do you think should be done to Stanley for that memo? That's 20 years in prison. You should give up significant portions of your adult life and live in a cage for 20 years if you write a memo like that. Yeah, you know what Stanley's doing? Yeah, he works for Governor Abigail Spanberger now, Governor of Virginia. He's part of, I kid you not, her prison reform council. He is not in hiding. He's not in Fort Leavenworth. He's not financially destroyed. He didn't have to move to the mountains and change his name. He has a high-profile job for the governor of Virginia. Let's continue. Judge Hannah Dugan. We've talked about her several times on the show. A judge in Wisconsin, Milwaukee County. She had an illegal in her courtroom. ICE, doing their job, showed up. So after that hearing was over, they could apprehend the illegal and deport him. You know, you should deport foreigners. That's part of having a country. This judge not only decided to help this illegal escape, she first distracted the federal agents so he could escape. She basically came up with a scheme to ensure the illegal could escape deportation. She did that as a judge. What do you think? Not emotionally, logically. If you want to save the republic, what do you think should be done to Hannah Dugan? I'll tell you right now, that's life in prison for me. A judge, to be a judge, comes with so much responsibility. And there's so much power in that position. If you use that position to help an illegal escape federal agents, you should never breathe free air again. Ever. No possibility of parole. You go to prison for life. Yeah, she's paying a $5,000 fine. She's not going to jail. Jack Smith. You remember Jack Smith? Of course you do. Special counsel, Jack Smith. First, they've already found that Jack Smith was not even an official special counsel because none of the rules were followed. Also, Jack Smith testified before Congress after they found out that he had acquired information of members of Congress. What kind of information? Cell phone information. So if you're Senator Ted Cruz and you had a phone call with Donald Trump, Jack Smith went and got the phone records from the phone company and knew the date and time and length of the call. But, of course, Democrat after Democrat after Democrat came out and they said, well, I mean, look, okay, he looked at the call and who it was to, but he never looked at the contents of the call. And now we find out, yeah, he did. Yes, he did. The communists, using the Department of Justice when they ran the government, this is just a short while ago, they tracked down their political enemies in Congress, grabbed their phone records, and read their text messages looking for crimes. Do you know where Jack Smith is today? Let's set aside where he is. You know he's not hiding at home? Do you know he hasn't moved to a non-extradition country? In fact, if you turn on any one of the lefty programs out there on the news, you will probably see Jack Smith, who's currently being interviewed on news program after news program. That's capital punishment. The DOJ might have the most power of any entity in the country. The powers they have at their disposal. You took those powers and you started rifling through members of Congress's text messages just so you could try to find a crime. That's what you did with your position at the DOJ. Jack Smith should be put on trial publicly. And if convicted, he should face lethal injection. That's too harsh. It's too far. You don't understand. This is what it's going to take now. If you want to save the Republic, if you want to reattach the American people to their corrupt government, that's what it's going to take. And you and I both know Jack Smith is never going to see the inside of a prison cell. We both know it. And you know what happens when those things happen? That separation gets wider and wider and wider. The communists have conquered institutions. After conquering those institutions, they take the legitimacy of the institution and they use it for the revolution. This will, over time, cause the institution's legitimacy to disappear, of course. The communists is going to essentially drive it like they stole it, I guess I'll put it that way. They'll conquer your institution. They'll put the pedal to the metal. They'll try to use every ounce of power that institution has for the revolution. And then eventually, when the society completely rejects it, they'll just move on to something else. I'm going to play you something. The American people don't trust the university system. This is Dr. Sam Hawgood. Who is he? Oh, he's got a little job. It's Chancellor of UC San Francisco. Listen to this.
1: Of course, the vast majority of pregnancies are in women, and I have absolutely no problem with using the word pregnant women. I use it myself.
2: Has a non-biological woman ever had a baby?
1: A transgender person can.
2: That's not a biological woman. Has a non-biological woman ever had a baby?
1: I would reiterate, we take care.
2: It's ridiculous.
0: It's not a small thing. It's not one kooky chancellor. This is the cause of the lack of institutional trust in the country. And it is a national crisis. And I will give the Trump administration credit for this. We are at least getting some semblance of accountability. Is it enough? Of course it's not. I know we need prison sentences and more. I understand all that. But we're at least getting some things exposed. Maybe, just maybe, with this trial that's supposedly coming down in Florida, maybe we will see somebody like John Brennan possibly go to prison, although I'm not hopeful of that. But these things must, absolutely must happen if we are to save the United States of America. They have to happen. I want to save my country. And I know you are interested in saving your country. People have to go to prison for that. The punishment for government people. I'm not talking about every January 6er. I mean government people, judges, DOJ, politicians. They have to start going to prison in order to save the country. Sorry, it's where we are. Let's get to some emails. I haven't done any of those. Next.
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the Jesse Kelly Show on a wonderful, wonderful, wonderful Wednesday. Remember, you can email the show, jesse@jessekellyshow.com. Let's do some of these. Oh, great little Caesar. Oh, I have great news. Sorry, I don't mean to get distracted. Well, it's not great news yet, but it's potential great news. You know that we're on the hunt for a new studio. By the way, this is just great news for me. I hope you didn't think this was about you. I'm a very selfish person. We're on the hunt for a new studio. I already told Chris, just walked through one yesterday. There's a Little Caesars right next door. I am so unreasonably excited. I've already told the real estate agent, this is the one I want. We're not sure if it's going to work for the show, but I'm moving forward anyway. Anyway, he said, you mentioned you love leftover pizza, at least when it makes it in the house before 6 or 7 days. It was two nights, okay? The very best way to cook leftover pizza, take it from the fridge, throw it in a frying pan with a lid. Add more toppings and cheese if you want, medium to medium high. Cover until the crust is crunchy and the toppings are cooked. Tastes better than when you first bought it. Trust me, you'll never cook leftover pizza any other way. Thanks for everything you do for us. All right, so I actually have to back him up on at least part of this. Frying pan pizza with a lid on it is a fantastic way. It's quick and easy to cook leftover pizza. You're not a fan, Chris? What? Chris is trying to campaign for cold pizza. Buddy, it's time to grow up. All right? It's time to grow up. Now, I may give you that if it's, look, you're tired, kid didn't sleep, you wake up in the morning, you don't have enough time to make some eggs, you got enough time to make a cup of coffee and grab a cold slice of pizza on the way out the door so you can Kamala the thing down on your way to work. Now, if that's the case, that's fine. If you are sitting, and I know you are, in a modern America house with modern American facilities, and you grab a piece of pizza out of the fridge and eat it cold, dude, that's, you owe yourself more than that. Come on, what, Chris? There's something about the cold pepperoni? Yeah, you're right, there is. It would be better hot. That's what it is about the cold pepperoni. Chris, have some pride. All right. Anyway, I like frying pan reheated pizza with the lid on it. I like it. My personal opinion is in the oven, baking sheet, 400 degrees. I think it's 4 minutes, 3-4 minutes. It's just going to depend on your oven. All you have to do is eyeball it. When the cheese gets all melty and greasy, you know it's done. I prefer that method. But I have to add a little disclaimer on there. I have two things about me when it comes to the house, being around the house. Trash. I'm a trash man. It's my job to take out the trash. I can't stand full trash. The trash can's full. You can't put anything in it. I make sure either I take it out or the boys take it out. Every day it's trash day. I am the trash guy. If the trash can's overflowing, it stresses me out. I'm a trash man. Don't know why. It's how I am. Second thing is, I can't stand dishes. And I don't even do the freaking dishes. Ob does the dishes. I think I almost see it as a challenge. Whenever I'm doing anything, I will attempt to use as few dishes as humanly possible. And I really don't know what that is. You know what I think it was? For a while when I was a kid, we did not have a dishwasher, and I was the dishwasher, or my sister. You know how it works. Go wash the dishes. You spend enough time bent over a sink, your lower back hurts washing dishes. Making fewer dishes tends to be a priority. Maybe that's where it comes from. Anyway, I prefer fewer dishes. I don't like to make dishes. Well, on my plan, the baking sheet and the oven at 400 degrees plan, tin foil. I don't put it right on the baking sheet. Throw down some foil. Why are you making this face, Chris? What?
Chris said it's a baking sheet. It takes up no space. I don't have to wash my baking sheet, Chris. You do. I throw foil down, pizza on the foil, scoop my pizza off when I pull it out of the oven, give it a couple minutes, foil off in the trash, baking sheet right back in the cupboard. And that actually brings me to something else. And I don't know why we're talking about this. I swear I'll get back to more important emails in a moment. The other day, I'm warming up some chipped cheese in the microwave. I screw up and I get a little bit of chipped cheese on the hot pad. It's just the hot pad. I take it over to the sink and spray the chipped cheese off of it. And then I hang it on the little sink nozzle so it can dry off. It's just a hot pad. Ob comes and she looks at it and she says, "Did you get food on this?" I know, Chris. I said, "Yeah, but I sprayed it off." She said, "Did you use soap?" I said, "No, there was hot water. I sprayed it off with hot water." And the look on her face, and she just sat there staring at me with this kind of dumbfounded look. And then she says, "I hope I don't die before you do." And she just turns and walks off. Thought that was pretty rude. We'll be back.

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0: It is the Jesse Kelly Show on a wonderful, wonderful Wednesday. Let's get back to some emails here. Remember, we are officially 1 hour away from having a genuine American hero talk to us about being a hero, Medal of Honor recipient coming up. All right. Hello, Mr. Kelly. I'll be first to admit that I chuckled along with you when you made fun of Lindsey Graham's overly hawkish approach to international conflicts. That said, I think you missed an opportunity with his passing to bury the hatchet somewhat with the man and his family and supporters. I didn't know about his humble beginnings, his raising his sister after their parents died while in college, his 33 years of military service, so on and so forth. He, unlike many of his colleagues in D.C., didn't become overly enriched while in office as well. Agree with him or not on certain issues, he led a good life and worked hard for his South Carolina constituency. Also became an ally for Trump in the Senate. Last but not least, he almost single-handedly got Justice Kavanaugh over the finish line. Beat me up for my acknowledgement that he did some good things in his life and deserves some recognition for that. I would have welcomed your comments to that effect on Monday following his passing. None of us are perfect, but some deserve at least a little recognition for their accomplishments in life when their time is up. All right, that's fair. But allow me to explain. If you remember, on Monday, I told you something I've told you before. When someone I don't care for passes, I don't come trash them. I don't do that. I don't do that because of they're already gone. It's not going to affect them at all. Their family's sad, left behind. I don't say it. I won't do it. I don't come out. I'm glad he's dead. Screw him. I don't do it. I will not do it. I refuse to. But there is a flip side to that coin as well. I have always actually found it to be kind of gross, if you will, when someone I don't like dies, or let's say there's someone Chris doesn't like. There's a lot of people Chris don't like. Let's say there's someone Chris doesn't like, and I know he doesn't like him. And in fact, he's spoken loudly about how mad he gets at this person, how much he hates this person. And then the person dies. And then Chris goes right to Facebook or wherever, puts up a post. Man, I am just so sad to see that Bob is gone. I'll tell you what, we may not have always agreed, but I have always respected him. This country, this world will be worse off now that Bob is gone. I'm heartbroken today. I hope you'll cry with me. Isn't that a little gross? It feels disingenuous. It feels gross. When someone I don't care for dies, I'm never going to celebrate it because that's gross. And I'm not going to sit here and pretend also like I'm devastated because that's dishonest and gross. I shut my mouth about it and I move on. I understand what you're saying. Well, I mean, maybe we could have just acknowledged all the great things. I get what you're saying. No judgment here. It feels icky for me. How am I going to sit here and trash Lindsey Graham for 7 years on the radio and then speak lovingly about him the day he passes? It doesn't feel real, all right? That's my explanation for it. Jesse, do you think that every libtard, he says, would benefit from reading or watching the movie Atlas Shrugged or anything? Remember this. Remember that one. Let's make it about your liberal Aunt Peggy. Let's assume she's not one of the designers of the whole thing. She's not one of the brain trust. Let's assume that liberal Aunt Peggy you have is just a moron. She's a moron, bad upbringing, who knows too much anti-anxiety medication. She spent too long on college campus. Whatever the reason is, she's just kind of mentally broken. Well, that person, liberal Aunt Peggy, she is deeply, deeply inside of a cult. And in order to get somebody out of a cult, you don't just show up and zip tie them in the middle of the night and carry them away and then they'll change their ways in a day or two. It doesn't work that way. They'll just escape and go right back to the cult. It takes time, and oftentimes lots of time, to wake somebody up and get them to realize they're in a cult. And then even once you get them to that stage, then you have to get them to the stage where they're brave enough to walk away from the cult. That's a whole new stage. It is a process to get a cult member to wake up and walk away. Now, how does that process go? Maybe you have a daughter in your life who's your liberal Aunt Peggy, and you're heartbroken. Maybe it's your mom and you're heartbroken. Slowly. A little bit of truth at a time. Will reading Atlas Shrugged, that was your question, would it maybe help a little? Yeah, it might. Might be some nuggets of truth in there that kind of penetrate liberal Aunt Peggy's cult-like state, and maybe that helps wake her up. There's no magic bullet is what I'm trying to say. There's no one fact or one talk or one book or one movie or one thing you can do for the liberal Peggy in your life. There's no one thing that's going to wake her from her slumber. It doesn't exist. Okay. It doesn't exist. Now let's talk about the elite ones. Should you even bother? I'm going to play you three different things. All right. This is Ana Lilia Mejia. She was on Meet the Press. This is what she was said.
1: If someone is here illegally, if they've had a deportation order, do you believe it's appropriate for ICE to remove them?
2: More than anything, I believe in the Constitution and the fact that every single person in these United States has a right to due process. And
0: okay. I'll play you something else. This is Summer Lee. She's in the House of Representatives.
3: Thank you for that answer. And it does beg the question, do Republicans want black patients to die? Do we want women to die? Do we want trans kids to die? Because we know that a cultural competent education, that cultural competency and diversity in our education system, our medical system, saves lives.
0: Okay. Play one more. This is the DSA, Democrat Socialists of America. This is their co-chair. Do you want authoritarianism?
4: For us, the democratic part, multi-democratic, really is at the core of it. We want to expand democracy over every part of our lives. So we're not talking about the government controlling everything. We don't want an authoritarian system. We're really against that. We want to expand democracy so that all of us are making the choices together over our government.
0: Okay. These people are beyond salvage. These people know they're lying. They are knowingly lying to you. They are the designers of communism. They are the leaders of communism. And you could show them Atlas Shrugged or have them read Milton Friedman or read them the Constitution or tell them about Thomas Jefferson all day, every day. And it would never make a dent at all because they're not in the cult. They're Jim Jones. Remember, you have to gauge it by who you're dealing with. All right. And in fact, I'm going to play you a couple more of those things because there's a tactic the communist uses a lot. And two of these people were using it. We'll talk about that in a moment. Then we'll talk about the communists bringing his religion wherever you let him in. All that and more still to come. Do you have a communist employee you need to let go of? Or just a bad employee? 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
14: It's a progressive crisis in the state of Maine. Wow, politics in Maine actually matter. Who knew? Meet Jenny Rakicott. She is Graham Platner's ex-girlfriend. He's running for Senate. He says he's a communist. He had a Nazi tattoo on his nipple. You know, that guy. Well, anyway, she claims he got drunk back in 2021 and ignored her text message telling him to stay away. He barged into her house and he forced himself on her. He's denying it. Look, this isn't the first scandal he's had since this campaign started. There have been a lot. I mean, the guy had a Nazi skull tattoo on his nipple. He now claims he didn't know what it meant until someone explained it to him in 2025. But of course, his ex-girlfriends say he knew what it meant. Ladies and gentlemen, he posted online that sexual assault victims should take some responsibility and stop getting blackout drunk, which might explain why his ex-girlfriend's now accusing him of what she's accusing him of. And like I said, he also called himself a communist, trashed the police, allegedly sexted multiple women shortly after getting married. Multiple ex girlfriends have described him as being demeaning and volatile, especially while drinking, and now Democrats are scrambling to distance themselves from Graham Platner because their own nominee is radioactive. It's almost impressive how one guy managed to collect this many scandals, not just in a lifetime, but in a single political campaign cycle.
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0: on a wonderful, absolutely wonderful Wednesday. Remember, you can email the show, jesse@jessekellyshow.com. So just one more example, because I do want to do some more emails. I realize I only did a couple of those. We talk about this a lot, that the communist is a religious zealot, and he believes in promoting his religion everywhere. And not only does he believe that, he believes everything should be used for the revolution. Maybe it's a children's book, a university, a doctor, the secretary, a parking lot attendant, the football coach. It doesn't matter what the entity or person is for the communist, because his religion in his mind is the only true religion and all other religions oppose it. For the communist, he believes everyone should be forced to use whatever power they have on behalf of the communist revolution. He operates in this way. Don't believe me? I want you to listen to Johanna Hayes. She's a member of Congress, by the way. Listen to her talking about, she's speaking to a bunch of deans of medical schools. Listen to what Johanna Hayes thinks they should be doing.
1: I am incredibly disappointed that as academic deans, you could not immediately answer the question about teaching colonialism in healthcare. Teaching colonialism directly addresses the systemic roots of healthcare inequities. It exposes how historic power structures dictate who receives quality care. It's important for future doctors to have that education to recognize how that historic legacy promotes biases and negatively impairs outcomes. That's why you teach colonialism in healthcare.
0: I know it's crazy. I know it sounds crazy. I know for you, because you either have health problems or you will one day. It's coming for all of us. We all get them. I know that you're probably pretty caring about the fact that your doctor is knowledgeable, that the people who give you medical care or your loved one's medical care, you want them to focus exclusively on medicine, getting people better, treatment. And for you, using the medical profession for any other purpose is ridiculous, right? Just remember, for communists like Johanna Hayes, using the medical profession for anything other than the communist revolution, for her, that is ridiculous. You want another example?

0: They're not interested in providing an accurate synopsis of Gone with the Wind or any other movie. They're interested in the communist revolution. And so if your job is to write a little synopsis of anything, you are going to make it about the communist revolution. And I stress this because these people work in your town's government. They work in your library. Maybe they work in that big corporation you work on. I promise you they work in HR. Where they're in virtually every HR department in the United States of America. They're in that university you sent Aiden, Jaden, and Braden to for $50,000 a year. Wherever they go, that's what they're interested in.
1: I am incredibly disappointed that as academic deans, you could not immediately answer the question about teaching colonialism in healthcare. Teaching colonialism directly addresses the systemic roots of healthcare inequities. It exposes how historic power structures dictate who receives quality care. It's important for future doctors to have that education to recognize how that historic legacy promotes biases and negatively impairs outcomes. That's why you teach colonialism in healthcare.
0: They destroy everything they touch. Everything they touch. 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One more example of this commie stuff. It's not just that they believe their religion should be pushed everywhere. They also believe yours should be crowded out from everywhere, no matter what it is. Here's Jennifer Welch.
2: I think it's selfish for parents to push a religion on a child and make them believe just one before they're old enough to hear about all of them or none of them and decide for themselves. I think it's all child abuse, honestly.
3: No, I agree.
0: Do you think she feels that about gay stuff? I bet she doesn't. Do you think she feels that about America is racist? No, I bet she doesn't. Remember, she thinks your religion shouldn't be taught to your children. Her religion should be forced down everybody's throat. Everybody. Hey, Jesse, if one thing is certain, it's that Trump cannot stand bad decisions, and evacuating a strategic location like Bagram was a horrible decision. Do you think he's going to take it back before his presidency is over? He's talking about, in case you don't know, Bagram Air Base in Afghanistan. It's this really strategically valuable location on the planet. I mean, it was back in Alexander the Great's day, right? It's just one of those places that you want to control. And no, Trump's not taking it back. All the political capital for foreign adventuring went to the Strait of Hormuz. That's gone now. I'm sorry. Not going to happen. All right. We'll talk a little bit more about Democrat fraud. We're going to focus first on them becoming the party of foreigners. Next.

When was the last time you woke up actually feeling rested or got through the day without feeling stressed out? Yeah, over 50% of adults say they'd feel better if they

0: Jesse Kelly Show. Final hour of the Jesse Kelly Show on a wonderful Wednesday. A half hour from now, we have a bona fide American hero coming to join us. Medal of Honor recipient. That'll be a good time. I'll try to get to some emails. More Democrat fraud. They're the party of foreigners. You know, all that. And so much more coming up in the final hour of the Jesse Kelly Show. I forgot to tell you something that happened this morning. It's a little ugly around the Kelly household, so I'm just going to lay it all out for you. You know that I've said this about doctors, and I mean it. I lost a ton of respect for the medical profession during COVID, but a good doctor really will change your life. There are wonderful doctors still out there, and if you get a good one, he'll change your life. Now, sadly, I haven't been able to find one of those for years. For years, they're all losers and pill pushers, and they don't help you out at all. I finally, on a recommendation from a friend, this is, I'd say, 6 months to a year ago, found a great one. He's not trying to push pills on you and crap like that. He'll tell you, you're too fat. We got to work on this. You'll be all right there. He's just awesome. He's awesome with the kids. He's awesome. Now, I think 6 months ago, I'll call it 6 months ago, I had to go in for my physical, and he does the whole workup thing just like you do for yours. He even does VO2 max or whatever, the whole bit. He's measuring your grip strength. I should note mine is top notch, but we're not going to go into that right now. He does the whole workup, blood work and everything else. Then he brings you back in for a long sit down just to go over everything. Here's this, here's that, here's this, here's that. He's even doing genetic testing, all this stuff. At the end of that long sit down, he hands you a folder with papers in there that have all the results and everything in there, everything he talked about. Now, mine went pretty well, but there were a couple things in there that they weren't perfect, okay? Now, let me pause for a second and talk about Ob. She would admit this herself, so I'm not bad-mouthing her. She is the ultimate perfectionist. She expects perfection. It's why I don't have to load the dishwasher. It's an unbelievable blessing. If you put this glass here where she put it, would have put it there, it would just drive her crazy. She'd just redo it. So finally, she says, let me do the dishes, right? She's a perfectionist. That includes with her own blood work and stuff like that. Everything has to be perfect. Right? Now back to me. It was good. It was a good report. There were a couple little things in there that weren't perfect. And the papers that he gave me, like the line items that weren't perfect, he had them highlighted. I think they were in red, so everything else would be in green, but then there'd be a red mark. So now they stand out that it wasn't perfect. He gives me the folder. This is 6 months ago. I take the folder. I'm not making this up. This is on my life. Before I even left the building, I went over to the trash can and I took all the papers that were what I thought would be really damaging and I tore them out of the folder and threw them into the trash can. But then I took it a step further. I took the folder, went to my car, chucked it in the trunk of the car. Drove home, told the wife, hey, went up. Everything looks pretty good. You know, I got to tighten up a couple things, but he's really pleased. That was kind of how I sold the thing. Fast forward to this morning. I'm sitting at home eating breakfast, a late breakfast. I was fasting, no big deal. I'm eating a late breakfast. Ob had her physical, and this morning she had her consultation on all her stuff, your blood work, this and that. She comes home. Hey, baby, how'd it go? She tells me, surprise, surprise, all her stuff looks good, blah, blah, blah, blah, blah. Then she says, so, where was your folder? He gave me a folder. Where was yours? And then my youngest is sitting there at the kitchen counter eating his breakfast too. He's a sly little devil, and he immediately knows that I probably hid that folder. So he starts snickering over there. That's only making her angry. And I quickly shove a huge mouthful of eggs into my mouth to give myself just an extra second. Hang on a sec. That chorizo. Hold on. I don't want to be rude. And as I'm gutting it down, my mind is racing. What do I do? What do I do? And then I'm so embarrassed to say, I hope she's not listening to the show right now. I lied. I know, Chris. It was a bald-faced lie, too. When I swallowed the eggs, I said, I thought I gave that to you. And she said, you know you didn't give it to me. What, Chris? Chris said, it's not a lie if you believe it. You know, in that moment, I thought there was a chance I had given it to her. So I guess in a way, I'm the good guy here. She did not see it that way at all. She said, do you really think that I would lose something like that or forget something like that? You never gave it to me. And I had no choice but to go with it from there. Really? Because I thought I did bring it in. I guess I can go. Maybe I left it at the office. So now, Chris, remember that story? Remember that talk we've had before about how lies, they have to build on top of each other and you have to tell new lies to cover for old lies? And instead of doing that, you should just be an open book. That's how you regain trust. Yeah, I'm not doing any of that at all. I've decided my new plan is this. Our studio got flooded. The folder didn't make it, Chris, right? Right? Hey, honey, it turns out it didn't make it. I wish I could give you that folder. What, Chris? Yeah, I'll leave a little doubt in there. I think I left it at the studio. I've been digging around for it, and I think that's where it is. Then, I mean, who knows when they're going to let us even back in the building, if they ever are, which they probably won't. Hey, the floods got it. I can't do anything about the floods. All right. You know how we say Democrats are now pretty openly just the party of foreigners? They are. Listen to this. How often do you hear things like this? This happens all the time now. This is Gwen Moore.
1: And I just want to make one other point. Immigrants are less likely to murder people than other American citizens. If you're worried about being murdered, and I don't want to be murdered, but you're much more likely to be murdered by, you know, an ex-spouse that's mad at you,
0: By the way, these statistics are unbelievable lies, too. Just factually incorrect. Immigrants commit far more crimes than American citizens do. Not just in America. This happens all over the world. If you bring in foreigners, they will rape more, kill more, steal more. It's what they do because they come from barbarian cultures. So it's not just a factual lie. Well, set aside the lie or the truth of this. This is an American in the House of Representatives saying on national television that you Americans, you're the ones who murder people.
1: And I just want to make one other point. Immigrants are less likely to murder people than other American citizens. If you're worried about being murdered, and I don't want to be murdered, but you're much more likely to be murdered by, you know, an ex-spouse that's mad at you. Somebody who you fired from a job, you're much more likely to be killed by another American than you are an immigrant. It's just saying.
0: They just say it openly. It's not like they're whispering it. Immigrants built this country. Immigrants don't commit as many crimes as you dirty Americans. That's why they also say this stuff.
2: Republicans should know by now that it ain't going to fly with us, with the courts, or with the American people. I'll say it as many times as it takes. The SAVE Act is dead on arrival.
0: We all know why. Let's do some emails. Hey, Jesse, thanks for turning us on to Zero Foxtrot. We bought Whoobies for a recent camping trip to Alaska, and we love them. They are lightweight but keep us toasty and warm around the camp at night. I love your show. 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All right. 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We'll talk about that next.
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0: It is the Jesse Kelly Show on a fantastic, wonderful Wednesday. Remember, you can email the show, jesse@jessekellyshow.com. 10 minutes away from talking to an American hero. Let's hear from a dirtball first, though. This is John Leguizamo. He's an actor, a millionaire, several times over, standing on the red carpet of the gigantic blockbuster movie he starred in. And this is what he says.
1: What's been your odyssey in terms of fighting for your identity or your Hollywood career?
2: Well, you know, it's always been a battle. I mean, you know, Hollywood is not the most accepting place. Even though we Latin people are 30 to 40% of the box office and a third of streamers, we're still not represented. We're the most underrepresented, aggressively underrepresented group in America. So that's been my odyssey, to try to bring some parity.
0: You can sit and point out the hypocrisy of the movie star standing there complaining. You can point out the ridiculousness of it. That's not why I played it. I played it because I just want you to understand what you probably already understand. It will never be enough. As Lenin said, revolution without end. It will never be enough. For a guy like that, he will be at war with everything forever, because he's a communist. Even if you gave him 100% of everything, 100%, he would then just go to war internally, because these people are just destroyers. It's never, ever, ever enough, ever. Also, they're violent. Canadian woman slaps a teen over Trump clothing on the Jersey Shore boardwalk, and she's now charged and in ICE custody. She's 33 years old, and she confronted a group of four teenage girls. What is wrong with you communists? Keep your freaking hands to yourself. But this is, look, this is the result of all this rhetoric.
3: Thank you for that answer. And it does beg the question, do Republicans want black patients to die? Do we want women to die? Do we want trans kids to die? Because we know that a cultural competent education, that cultural competence.
0: But they want kids to die. That's how you convince these people that they are, in fact, the good guys, when you're slapping the crap out of some poor teenage girl on the Jersey Shore. Hey, JK47, I remember a while back when Jewish producer Chris had his first kid, you commented that babies are cute but kind of boring because they don't do anything. My wife and I just adopted our first, and he turned 4 months old yesterday. We have lots of fun together, and I'm having the best time of my life, but I can't wait for him to grow up so we can watch movies, eat junk food, shoot guns, go to hockey games, and do stuff my wife would rather leave to the boys. All my friends have said I'm going to miss it when he was this small, but I can't help but feeling like being a dad only gets better and better. Do you miss when James and Luke were too small to do anything besides poop, cuddle, and sometimes laugh at nothing? No, it sucked. And I have always loved being a dad. But you want to do stuff with them. And I shouldn't say it sucked, because that's probably not fair. It only gets better as they get older. It does. It only gets better as they get older. I'll just, you know what I did? Remember when, it was a couple weeks ago, when I went to Florida for that thing with the suits, they had all these things, and I was gone for a couple days in Florida. Well, it's all these suits, all my bosses, everybody in charge of me, all these advertisers, all these important people in the room. I brought my sons with me. Brought my sons with me. Had them dress in at least decent clothing, and taught them at least a little bit how to work a room that night. And it was freaking cool to watch those kids shake hands, look people in the eye, have conversation. It was freaking cool. You know what else is nice? Look, I don't have daughters, so it probably wouldn't be the same way with daughters, but they're 15 and 17 now. They just take off on their own. They'll hop in the car and they'll just go to the movies. Ah, we're going to the movie. We're going to the mall. We're going to do this, going to do that. When we're at, yeah, I know, Chris. Look, Chris, you have a daughter. It's a little different with the daughter. My boys are over 6 feet tall. Right? It's fine. But when we're at a baseball game, take them up to an Astros game or something like that. Dad, I want to go get some Whataburger. Bye. What are you telling me for? See you later. It's just gone for a half hour. Just gone in the stadium. No big deal. And they're funny. Now, I should say a little bit of a disclaimer. They do only get better as they get older. I think that 13, 14, 15-year-old age, it's not bad at all. I loved it. I loved it. I still have a 15-year-old. They definitely hit this little phase, at least boys do. I don't know about girls. Can't speak to that. Where they just try to be annoying for the sake of being annoying because you're not a little kid anymore, but you're not quite a man yet. You're not quite big enough to even look in the mirror and see a man yet. So one of the only things you have at your disposal is being super annoying. There's that. But even that's hilarious and wonderful. And I'll tell you what, obviously my birdies are going to fly from the nest at some point. You know, you hope. You hope they're not all home. I'm going to friggin' miss them. I am going to miss him. Ob is already starting to get a little teary-eyed. James is a senior next year. She's having to schedule senior pictures, and then I'm getting that look. I'm like, oh, gosh, here we go. Anyway, Clint Romeshaw next.

0: The Jesse Kelly Show on a fantastic Wednesday. Remember, you can email the show your love, your hate, your death threats, jesse@jessekellyshow.com. And I understand that you are a fan of Medal of Honor Monday, which is, of course, start of the second hour on the show. And maybe, just maybe, you would like to hear from one of these guys every now and then. Find out why these crazy people did what they did. Do they want to die? I figured it probably would be beneficial to talk to my buddy Clint Romashaw, former U.S. Army Staff Sergeant and, more importantly, Medal of Honor recipient. Hey, Clint, why'd you go be a hero?
1: Well, Jesse, I mean, that's kind of a loaded question, I think, at times. I don't think we ever... No one I knew that I served with ever woke up one day and said, you know, I want to be a hero. The guys I all served with, my mentality is I wanted to serve this country. I wanted to make a difference. I wanted to protect, you know, what is always worth protecting, and that's this country. And it just so happens that so many that have raised that right hand, you know, our journeys all start in the same spot. We don't often get to dictate where they end up or what path they might be on, but like so many... For us, that day, October 3rd, 09, was just a day where when you think the worst things could happen, they did. But because of great teamwork and love and trust in each other, we were able to overcome. And also doesn't hurt being 5'5". You're a little bit smaller target.
0: Yeah, well, I didn't have that luxury, Clint. All right, so walk us through that day, 09. While Americans were, I mean, me, I was back in the United States of America getting fat on Taco Bell at that point in time. You were not getting fat on Taco Bell. Where were you? What happened that day?
1: So we were in Afghanistan in the Nuristan province. We were one of the furthest kind of northern coalition force elements in the country at the time, at this place called Combat Outpost Keating, and been there for about 3 months. This place set at the bottom of a valley surrounded by mountains on all four sides, and kind of one of those situations where, you know, if you looked up the term of defensible position, this was kind of the opposite of where you would put one. And like I said, 6 o'clock, October 3rd kicks off, and all of a sudden we just are getting berated and pounded by the enemy. All of a sudden, all heck just breaks loose. And, you know, we go from bad to worse right away. Kevin Thompson's killed up at the mortar pit. Shortly thereafter, Sergeant Kirk tries to take a team out to reinforce. He gets hit and gravely, you know, wounded. Scusa tries to come out and resupply ammo. And I mean, things just went from bad to worse, bad to worse. And it got to a point where the enemy had breached our wire. We were in what we called the Alamo position, that if anybody could hear it, you know, we basically were controlling three buildings at that point of this outpost that was maybe, oh, 2 football fields at the longest, by about a football field and a half at the widest. And it just came to the point where, like so often, if you can do something, do it. There's never the right way to do things. Sometimes there's just the less of two evils. And it was this idea that if we still had kind of lungs in our breath and fight in our heart and love for each other, that getting the team together to go do a counterattack to resecure our ammo supply point, you know, cause we didn't have ammunition. We were shortly going to be out of the fight. And then from there it was close the front gate and push the enemy out of the wire. And most importantly, the last thing was to go recover the fallen heroes. And at that point, we were isolated from about 9 guys, didn't quite know where everybody was at. And the biggest fear, you know, for me that day wasn't about getting shot or dying or anything. It was knowing that the guys to my left and right were doing their job. And I just needed to do mine, because without that kind of teamwork, camaraderie, like we weren't going to last. And like I said, the biggest fear wasn't about dying or getting shot or not coming home. It was facing Gold Star families, knowing that one of the biggest things the Taliban could do was get the body of an American soldier for propaganda. And as much as, you know, I'd tell my guys going to combat, that was my third deployment, like, we're all going over, but we're all not coming back. Always meant that as you want to bring everybody over, but unfortunately we're going to combat and you are going to probably lose people. But I'd never in a million years imagine I couldn't even bring the body of one of our fallen heroes back. And after 15 hours, dust finally settled that day. We ended up, unfortunately, losing eight great men. But it was 52 against the estimated fighting force of about 300 to 400 Taliban fighters.
0: Speaking with Clint Romashaw, Medal of Honor recipient. Clint, I've got this question once before because I was talking about a different, it was a Vietnam story, but it's not important. I got a question, a bunch of questions actually from listeners who didn't understand why guys who are in will actually risk their lives to go get a dead body. It seems from a logical perspective, they couldn't make the connection. And I think I very lamely attempted to explain that. But being as how you are you, maybe you could try to explain that.
1: I think it just goes back to the sense of, again, how we take care of our veterans, how we take care of our heroes. Because for me, like when, you know, you kind of open it up, how, you know, how does it feel to be a hero or going out and doing something heroic? That's not for me what hero means. Hero is kind of that badge of honor described to those that don't get to come back home. I was a warrior and I got to hang out with amazing warriors throughout my 12 years of military service. And our next generation will not step up and defend this great country if we don't do everything in our power to make sure those that have went before us have every dignity, honor, and ability to continue to be held in the just utmost regard. And again, it's, you're not going over to wonderful places. It's not, you know, spring break that you're getting deployed to. You're going over to do very bad things to very bad people that want to do bad things to you. And just the thought process that you're there with those guys in and out, you know, as they say, they become more than family. And they truly do. And you just can't imagine not giving a Gold Star family who has literally giving everything because they allowed their loved one to go serve in that capacity, not to bring at least that body back for that closure to say goodbye one last time.
0: Clint, speaking of caring for the veterans that come home, which is, I know it's something you're passionate about. You and I have spoken about this personally before. Pure Talk, who I just adore, everyone knows, and America's Warrior Partnership. Can you talk a little bit? Would you mind talking a little bit about what they're doing? Because this is important.
1: This is amazing. I mean, we're on America's 250th, right? Like, if we want to keep this country around for another 250 years, it takes amazing companies like Pure Talk, who is a military-led, value-based American company that does amazing wireless programs and services here in the U.S. for an affordable price. I mean, I got six kids. Like, when they came out with their, $35 a month unlimited deal, like, I swapped over from Verizon in a heartbeat. That saved so much money. But they partnered up with America Warrior Partnership, who wants to empower veterans and empower communities to help end veteran suicide. And by doing so, with it being the 250th, we're raising $250,000 to donate to America's Warrior Partnership. And that comes from the great customers and the new customers that are signing up for Pure Talk's wireless programs and services, that they can do a one-time donation when they check out. They can do a roundup with their monthly bill, or they can do a just log into their customer account and if they're already a customer there, then just do a one-time donation. And hopefully, you know, we'll reach our $250,000 mark by the beginning of August. And if not, that's what's great about Pure Talk, is anything that comes up short, they're gonna build in the difference. And what that's going to do is allow America Warrior Partnership to understand that veteran suicide isn't a program. It's really not, because if we could figure out a program that worked for veteran suicide, the billions that the VA has kind of thrown at the issue would have solved it by now. We've realized it's through treating each veteran individually, looking at their individual needs, because not everyone is the same, and providing so much hopefulness that we eliminate the hopelessness that puts them on that path that might ultimately take them to that end point to think that the solution to end their problems is to end their life. And that's not it. It's by doing good work, the outcome of that will be reducing our veteran suicide rate.
0: Amen. Clint, my brother, as always, dude, I appreciate you so much. Thank you for what you did for this country. Thank you so much.
1: Well, thank you, Jesse. Thanks for having me on.
0: Dude's a stud, man. Yeah, now you know why I love Pure Talk. What other phone company does that kind of thing? Dial #250 and say Jesse Kelly. Switch to Pure Talk. Get the veterans back on their feet. Support guys like that. All right? #250, say Jesse Kelly. We'll be back.
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15: 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Weight loss meds may be transforming obesity treatment, but a study shows exercise may still be the game changer for heart health. Researchers enrolled 130 adults with severe obesity in an 8-week low-calorie diet, helping them lose an average of 30 pounds. They then followed the participants for 1 year, assigning them to one of 4 maintenance groups: exercise only, weight loss medication only, exercise plus medication, or placebo. The result? People in both groups involving exercise had healthier blood vessels and lower levels of inflammation. They saw a 6-7% reduction in artery wall thickness, a key marker of heart disease and stroke risk. The combination of exercise and medication also resulted in additional weight loss, but medication alone and placebo led to no heart benefits. Study participants completed the amount of physical activity recommended for adults, an average of 150 minutes per week. These findings were recently published in the journal Nature Metabolism. For more health news, go to FoxNewsHealth.com. 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

0: on a fantastic Wednesday. Final segment on a Wednesday. If you have missed any part of the show, you can download it. iHeart, Spotify, iTunes. 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More on Democrats. Hey, this is a weird thing to say.
1: The Save America Act is fundamentally different because that is about demonstrating your citizenship every time you vote. It requires the federal government to establish socialized photocopying services so you can photocopy your driver's license and include that with your mail-in ballot. Anybody think there's a problem with that? Does that feel like a security risk to anybody? Because it feels pretty wacko to me.
0: Why would you have a problem with that? Notice, do you notice how she specifically brought up mail-in ballots? It's wild how much Democrats love mail-in ballots. Do you remember H.R. 1 when Joe Biden was president? Most people don't remember it because it didn't get passed. If I remember right, I think it was the first bill, probably why they call it H.R. 1. You know what it was? It was universal mail-in ballots for everyone. Big Democrat initiative. It ended up being defeated by the grace of God, but priority one when the communists took back the White House was making sure mail-in ballots were for everybody. Huh. That's so funny when you hear them talk like
1: this. The Save America Act is fundamentally different because that is about demonstrating your citizenship every time you vote. It requires the federal government to establish socialized photocopying services so you can photocopy your driver's license and include that with your mail-in ballot. Anybody think there's a problem with that? Does that feel like a security risk to anybody? Because it feels pretty wacko to me.
0: Yeah. Remember when Gwen Moore, we played this, remember what she said this?
2: And I just want to make one other point. Immigrants are less likely to murder people than other American citizens. If you're worried.
0: Let's check in on Minnesota, shall we?
3: This is Ramsey County, so it includes St. Paul in just the Twin City area. The Ramsey County Sheriff there says that these Somali gangs are young, but they are growing and becoming a big problem. Over the past 2 years, he says Somali gangs in the Twin Cities have been linked to 14 homicides and more than 100 shootings. Investigators say the gangs really started to emerge just a few years ago, around 2022, and that today there are now at least 12 Somali gangs with about 300 people involved, most of them young men.
0: Immigration's working out great, isn't it? We now have African tribal wars taking place in Minnesota. Wonderful. Lovely. Jesse, wondering if you're familiar with the Raven FACs from the Vietnam War. It was a secret group of forward air controllers that operated covertly in Laos. They flew in civilian

Dustin from West By God, Virginia. I've been listening to you for a long while, and I'm a sucker for a good war story. I've read many books about Vietnam since my grandpa did two tours in the Marines and won a Purple Heart saving a teammate, which my family didn't find out about until many years after his passing, when his teammate he saved came to my house looking for my grandpa, and he told my dad a crazy heroic story about him being shot in the lung. My grandpa took his bayonet and took the pressure off by stabbing him in the ribs so he could breathe, and the chopper was shot down in a rice paddy field, and they were in a mortar hole in the middle of the field, and my grandpa melted a barrel on an M60 and took out many men until the medevac could get there. But anyways, I'm looking for a good Mac V. Sog book. I've looked up The Sog by John Plaster, but want to know what you recommend. Thank you for everything you do. Gosh. Just know that if your grandpa was in Vietnam, there's a good chance your grandpa was a beast. Or your dad. Or this applies to your Korea. Honestly, Afghanistan. You just heard Clint Romeshaw. There's a chance if your dad, grandpa, uncle, whoever, is a veteran who fought in a war and doesn't talk a ton about it, he probably did some really wild stuff when he was over there. As far as Mac V. Sog books, I've recommended these to you before. I've already told you about Sog by John Plaster. It's one of the best ones. I would say, actually, Sog by John Plaster is the best overview of Mac V. Sog that I have read. Maybe there are better ones out there. I haven't read them all. I'm not an encyclopedia. If you want to get away from an overview and you want your one guy's story and you want to wet your pants with laughter at the same time, so it's this action hero heroism and pants wetting funny. My wife heard me cackling in the house. Nick Brockhausen, I think his name is. He wrote We Few. And then he wrote a sequel to it called Whispers in the Tall Grass. Not for kids. Can't stress that enough. Not for kids. Incredible reads. In fact, I just talked myself into it. I think I'm going to go read both of them again. Not even kidding. All right. Tomorrow we'll come back and we'll tackle whatever's out there. All right. That's all.

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0: Let's have some fun on a Wednesday hump day. You have crested the peak of the week, and oh man, do we have an amazing show for you tonight. So about 1 hour from now, hour and a half from now, actually, we have a Medal of Honor recipient who's going to be joining us on the show. That'll be a good time, as always. I don't think I've had a guest on in like 2 months. We're changing that. We're making an exception for an American hero. So that'll be a good time tonight. We're going to open up talking about Trump's reversal of bad DHS policy. It's awesome. Absolutely awesome. We'll talk about that. We're going to talk about the Democrat Party belonging, not even pretending to belong to Americans. Now they just belong to foreigners. We'll have a long talk about institutional trust with all this Jack Smith stuff coming out. Canadian commie is slapping American teens, emails, so much more coming up tonight on the world famous Jesse Kelly show. So in case you are not in the know, what a way to put it, in the know. Maybe you've been at work all day. Maybe you've been in school. Maybe you've been busy. You remember how heated I was last night at the announcement from the DHS that, hey, we're going to pause these vehicle stops after a couple more animals got killed. And I'm not going to rehash everything I said. I was mad. You can't give the communists what they want, all that other stuff. Donald Trump came out and he said, no, we're going to keep doing vehicle stops. And then the reporting came out that he flat out overruled them. Nope, you're still doing vehicle stops. And I got this email, and I wanted to talk about this. It's going to apply to you, believe me. Jesse, are you the new Trump whisperer? Trump just overruled the DHS and told them to continue traffic stops as part of ICE operations. Or do you think Trump listens to your podcast? Okay, all right, so stop for a second. I want to explain one thing that I know, or I think I know, and then we're going to talk about you and me and politics, and this is about much more than Trump. It's about all of us, okay? First of all, I have been told, I do have some sources, you know.
1: It's Journalist Jesse.
0: Stop it. We don't have time for that. I do have some sources, just people I know in government circles. And I have been told multiple times, and I've brought this up to you before. I have been told that on the issue of immigration enforcement, deportations, border security, Donald Trump may not be as far to the right as you are or I am. I don't think that's really debatable, but Donald Trump is pretty hardcore on the issue. And Donald Trump is more hardcore on the issue than some of the people who work underneath him. Now, is he as hardcore as Stephen Miller is? No, not many people are. It would be you and me and about five other people. But Donald Trump is further right on the issue of immigration enforcement than many of the people inside his administration. And the most simple explanation for that I can give you is this. When you're the president of the United States of America, yes, you want to get as many, quote, outsiders as you possibly can. But you also are, you're going to have to grab some people from inside the belly of the beast to staff certain positions. Okay, now why is that a must? Why do you have to? You know, if you were made president of the United States of America, why can't you just grab your wife and your cousin Bill and this your high school football teammates? But why can't you do that? Well, you're now the head of the largest, most powerful organization on the planet with a million different moving parts. And yes, you want to be an outsider. You want to challenge the system, but you have to. You have to bring in some guy every now and then, even if you don't like him, even if you don't agree with him on a lot of things, you have to bring in a guy who knows a guy. Hey, this is a guy who can get things done for me. He can help me get things done. He knows things, knows how to get things done that I don't know. You know, Lindsey Graham recently passed, and I already told you my thoughts on him. It's well known on this show. Don't need to go into that. The man just passed. I understand, having read my emails, that while he was alive, we're not going to do this posthumously, while he was alive, you were often frustrated that Trump would endorse Lindsey Graham, always backing Lindsey Graham. I was always frustrated. What are you doing? What are you doing? This guy's against it. What are you doing? Trump came out after Lindsey Graham died, and he said, hey, he knew how to get things done that I didn't know how to get done. I could call him if I wanted this little thing or that little thing, and Lindsey Graham could make a call and make it happen. Okay? Now, I don't love that. You don't love that? But we have to be adults, you and me, even if you're a kid. We have to acknowledge that's the way the world works. Now, if you're Donald Trump and you have to have people in your administration, at least some, who are insiders from inside the system, inside the belly of the beast, they're going to operate like insiders operate. They may be able to help you. Hopefully they are able to help you with, you know, X, Y, and Z. But there are going to be times where they go against your wishes for the good of the system. And let's just lay this out here. And this is by no means me saying, you know, bring back Kristi Noem, who I never liked anyway. Mark Wayne Mullen sucks. And look, you can sell him to right-wingers for two different reasons. One, he's from Oklahoma, and we like Oklahoma. I certainly do. Seems like a nice red state, wonderful people, and they are wonderful people. We like Oklahoma, so there's a notch in his belt. And two, he owned a small business. He's a former MMA fighter, just has a couple of these cool things, and we look and think, yeah, there's my hardcore tough guy. He's going to be out there like a pit bull, rounding up all these illegals. Mark Wayne Mullen has been a weapons-grade weenie on the issues since he walked into the United States Senate. Mark Wayne Mullen sucked before he ever walked out of the Senate and walked into the Department of Homeland Security. Mark Wayne Mullen is a very headline-conscious guy because he's a weenie United States senator from a state that is famous for sending weenie Republicans into the governor's mansion, into the Senate, into Congress. I'm sorry. Look, I know my own state has problems here in Texas. Oklahoma's famous for this. These Republicans you get from Oklahoma suck. Bunch of dorks. Well, that's been Mark Wayne Mullen his whole career. That leopard didn't change his spots when he walked into the DHS. Mark Wayne Mullen, what's that audio bit I played for you yesterday that I've played for you 1,000 times before? If I made you the head of DHS, what would be your freaking mission in life right now? I don't even have to ask. I already know what it would be. You would be out there trying to round up every single freaking illegal in the United States of America, and you would understand in order to save your country, that has to be your mission. It has to be your sole focus. What's Mark Wayne Mullen's focus now that he's head of DHS?
2: We do have a different leadership style. We're still enforcing immigration laws. We're still deporting illegals that shouldn't be here. We're still going after the worst of the worst. But we're doing it in a more quiet way because my goal in 6 months is to not have DHS on the lead story every day. We want to.
0: Sounds like a United States senator to me. Sounds like a weenie Republican from a red state, which we get so often. I am sad to bring you this news, which you already know, so I lied about being sad. You already know what I'm about to say. You would be shocked and disappointed at how many Republicans in Washington, D.C. live in mortal fear of a bad headline in the New York Times. Republicans, many of them in Washington, D.C., yeah, they know they have to play the tough guy for you, but in their heart of hearts, you know what they really crave? Their system membership card. They crave acceptance from our mortal enemies. I hope the New York Times does a nice fluffy piece on me. I hope the Washington Post says something nice about me. I don't want my mom to hear something mean about me on CNN. That's not some child's thought. That's the thought of many United States senators, many Republicans inside Washington, D.C. And those are the thoughts that rattle around inside the head of the head of the Department of Homeland Security. And so Weenie Mullen did what Weenie Mullen does, came out, tried to back off the traffic stops. Donald Trump deserves all the credit in the world for coming out and saying, no, keep pulling people over. That's overruled. So that's one. I wanted to get that part out of the way. Trump is further right than people underneath him. Now, as far as was it me who did it? Actually, it was kind of you who did it. And I'll explain in a moment. Before I explain that, I want to explain this. I want to explain that as a business owner, you don't have to sit and stress about insurance anymore. I know it's a stress. 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

0: magnificent Wednesday, a hump day. Remember, you can email the show your love, your hate, your death threats. Email those into jesse@jessekellyshow.com. So we're addressing Trump. Did a wonderful thing, reversed this stupid DHS policy. Well, we're not going to pull people over anymore. Trump came out and said, yeah, you are. Get back to it. Wonderful. Now, let's talk about what the email actually asked. Was it me? Because I went off about it yesterday. Was it me? Am I the new Trump whisperer? Did Trump listen to the Jesse Kelly Show and change his opinion? Pause on that for a second. You know, in ancient Rome, you know they had a Senate, right? They had a Senate, and in case you're wondering how many there were, it fluctuated. They started out with 100. It moved on. I would argue probably for the bulk of it, I'll have a historian correct me on that. For the bulk of it, it was 300 senators. At one point in time, it ballooned up to, I think, close to 1,000. Then it went down. Okay, so it went back and forth. Let's call it 300. Let's settle on that number. Just know, if you ever get, you know, some historical trivia, you got to get right. The number fluctuated, all right? But 300. 300 senators in Rome. Okay. 300 senators. These were the men who were in charge of Rome. And did you know that Rome, they had political factions too? And did you also know this? That there were really two major ones for much of Roman history? We'll just call them Republicans and Democrats to make it easier for everyone to understand. There were Republican Romans in the Senate and Democrats in the Senate. But there was this third faction. Who were they? What were they? I'm going to, just for the sake of simplicity, call them the moderates. What does that mean? Okay, so I'm a Roman, and I'm mad at Carthage. And I walk into the United States, or the Roman Senate, and I say, it's time to go to war with Carthage. Right? Well, the Republicans, I've already got them. Yeah, war. The Democrats, I have no chance to get them. No war. All right, so what's going to happen? Who is going to actually decide whether or not we go to war as Rome? That middle, that squishy group of moderates in the middle, they vote with Republicans sometimes, with Democrats sometimes. They want to listen to the arguments. They want to listen to the debates. And then, I'm sure after some bribery, and then at the end of that, they will make their decision. Now, if the Republican votes are already set in stone and the Democrat votes are already set in stone, who are the most powerful people in Rome? The people in the middle who have to be convinced. If you have to convince me that you're right, I am the most powerful person. That guy's already decided, and that guy's already decided. I'm the most powerful person. So let's make this now about you and me and everything else. I'm not telling you how to think about politics and politicians. I'm going to explain to you why I think the way I think and how I think the way I think. I do not fall in love with any man for any reason. I am no fan of any man. I've never been that way. Not professional athletes or singers. I don't fall in love with the newest pastor who's charismatic, with any politician ever, including Donald Trump himself. I am not built that way. I believe we are all fallen, all flawed, and I never look at another man and think to himself, he's so much greater than me. Lead me! I don't do that. I don't feel that way. And I certainly don't feel that way about politicians. I can put an exclamation point on politicians, all of them. They don't care about us in general. Even the ones who do, they'll care for a little bit. And they'll be gone soon. All of them. You use them the way they use you. Use them to get as much of what you want as possible. And then when they've taken you as far as they can take you, you drive that rental car right into the ditch and leave it on the side of the road and go pick up a new one and drive that one. I do not believe, I have never believed, and will never believe in waving pom-poms for any freaking politician. Any. I actually think it does an incredible disservice to the United States of America. I am in this because I love my freaking country. That's why I'm in this. It's a big reason why I joined the Marine Corps. It's why after I got out of the Marine Corps, I couldn't stay away from getting involved in politics. No matter what it was, I've never been able to walk away from it. It's not because I love politics. It's because I care deeply about my freaking country, and I want what's best for my country. Because that is always my goal. Here's what I believe. If you are a Trump is dumb, Trump's an idiot, Trump's wrong all the time, no one's going to listen to you. And look, the flip side of that, if you are rah, rah, Trump, Trump's perfect, I love Trump, Trump, Trump, Trump, Trump all the time, no one's going to listen to you. They think you're an idiot. If you are able to control, keep your powder dry, if you will, praise when it's warranted, and then scream loudly when it's not, they listen to you. That's how you can gain your political power in the country. 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
0: It is the Jesse Kelly Show on a wonderful Wednesday, a hump day. So let me finish up what I was saying about you, being the Trump whisperer, which I am not. I'm not responsible for much. Here's the truth about Donald Trump, the previous president, the one before him, and all the ones that will come after him. Here's the God's honest truth. You want to know how they think. They understand full well, just like that Senate in ancient Rome, that there are going to be people who, no matter what they do, no matter what they say, are going to be against them. They're going to oppose everything they do. And you know what? You don't really occupy their mind, if that's you. If they're never going to get you anyway, why bother with you? They're never going to get you. And here's the part that might hurt a little bit. If you go to sleep every night in your Trump jammies, and you dress up as Trump every year for Halloween, whenever anybody insults anything Trump does, you loudly come to his defense no matter what. I'm sorry, but they don't care about you either. Because they don't have to. You're in all the time. You're in. You are banked. You are a banked vote no matter what. I'm not even telling you you're wrong or an idiot. They just don't care about you. The people who are all about saving the country, America first, and they are aimed that way. I hope that's you. When they get loud, that's when the administration has listened multiple times. The Trump administration, whatever problems you may have with it, The Trump administration has their ear to the ground when you get mad about something. Donald Trump has proven that time and time and time again. As long as you're not some super fan or some super hater, as long as you're somebody who praises the good and gets loud about what is bad, well, that's who the administration is worried about, because those are the people, you are the people who determine the wins in elections. You're the person who determines what the public opinion polls do. You're the one. If you can just put the pom-poms down or put the pitchfork down and just observe and praise when necessary, sugar cubed sometimes, whipped sometimes, that's how we gain political power. If you become one of the two extremes, you just get dismissed. I don't want to be dismissed. I'm just like you. I want to have some sort of a voice because I want what's best for my country. I don't give a crap who specifically it was Trump listened to. I suspect he heard the loud screaming from virtually 90% of the corner of the right, including you, your voice, it matters. He heard the loud screaming yesterday, got on the phone and said, keep pulling people over. Are you out of your mind? And Weenie Mullen had to go along with it. It's you. And yeah, it's me. It's even Chris, believe it or not. Keep being loud. When it's time to get loud, get loud. All right. Now, before we get to this talk, because we're about to have a bit of a large talk on trust between governments and people and things like that, I wanted to give some more props. I guess I'm in a good mood. I want to give some more props where it's due. Secretary of Pete Hegseth came out today, and Secretary of War, what did I call him, Chris? Did I call him Secretary of Pete Hegseth? Well, that's embarrassing. Chris, can we edit that? Oh, the show's live. Dang it. All right. Anyway, Secretary of War, Pete Hegseth came out today and he made an announcement. Now, we'll talk about why this is a little bit scary too, but still a very, very good thing. Just remember this. If you're unhappy with the administration, fine, whatever. I'm not going to convince you otherwise. It was not long ago we had the gayest military we've ever had in the United States of America. Every woman and tranny and DEI thing stuffed into every important office, feminizing every single part of the whole thing. This is where we're at now.
13: And to meet that commitment today, I'm authorizing a new screening program for testosterone deficiency for our service members, ensuring you have the right testosterone levels to operate at your absolute best. Because it's well-established science that as we age, testosterone levels often naturally drop. Under the supervision of our world-class medical professionals, warfighters age 30 and older are going to be tested annually as part of their periodic health assessment. It's a health assessment that happens every year. We're just adding this test. Those under 30 can voluntarily choose to get the test as well. If treatment is recommended, it's entirely your choice to receive testosterone replacement therapy. This initiative, it's not about artificial enhancement. It's about restoring and optimizing your natural capabilities, protecting your longevity, and ensuring you have the biological foundation required to sustain the fight.
0: Aren't you so happy we don't have the gayest military anymore? We have a Secretary of War who says testosterone matters a lot. We have to be strong, full of energy, focus. We have to be lethal. He talks about lethality. It's so much better than it was. And I'm not telling you to love Pete Hegseth either. I don't care. But remember the conga line of freaks we had under the Biden administration? Every time you turn it on, you'd be looking at the TV and you'd say,
15: why are you gay?
0: Remember the head of the Coast Guard, Linda Fagan? Remember her? That was the head of the Coast Guard. Remember, what's that chick's name? Rachel Levine. What's his real name? Dick? Dick Levine? Yeah. Remember Dick? In uniform? Embarrassing. No more Levines. No more Fagans. Testosterone now. It's so much better than it was. And by the way, I've been telling you about a male vitality stack for a reason. 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I take a male vitality stack every single day because I know T levels are dropping. 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All right. Now, let's chat. This one may take me a few, but there have been a couple things that came out today. One of them is a big one, and you may have just kind of dismissed it, but I'm telling you, it's gigantic. The headline is this from the Daily Caller. Gallup poll shows Americans have lost faith in almost every major institution. They measured trust across 14 private and public institutions, all right? 14 public and private institutions. America doesn't like any of them. None. We don't. Actually, I take that back. It's not about like or dislike. America doesn't trust any of them. Now, before we get into why that is a huge, huge deal and maybe some steps we can take to fix it, I'm sorry to admit that the origins of this are probably pre your time. I don't know. Maybe if you're old enough, they're your time. But the origins of this really go back to the Vietnam War. And we can't go back and undo that now, can we? Well, we've brought up the poll numbers to you before on the show. Prior to the Vietnam War, the American people overwhelmingly trusted what the government said. Prior to the Vietnam War, the numbers, I think they were in the high 70s or something like that, if I remember it. The American people, government said something, the American people believed it. Then a bunch of people in government spent a lot of years lying, and the result of that at the end was people didn't trust the government anymore. And that was a critical moment. Post-Vietnam was a critical moment in American history because that was the moment where your wife found a whiskey bottle in your truck. First time she'd ever caught you with that. And she said, hey, you've got a drinking problem. I know you do. Now, that was the first time anything like that had happened. And in that exact moment, what you did then was going to really determine how things went. You could lie, cover it up, must be my friend. Or you could admit it, be open, and say, I'm going to get things fixed. The government, they chose option A. We'll talk about that next.
15: Is he smarter than everyone?
21: Who knows?
15: Does he think so? Yeah. The Jesse Kelly Show.
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2: 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IIHS and Consumer Reports are helping parents and young drivers find safe vehicles within their price range that include two tiers of used vehicles from specific years. Best choices include the Mazda 3, Subaru Outback, and Ford Explorer for good marks on braking, emergency handling, and highly rated headlights and front crash prevention systems. 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What's not on the list for new teen drivers, sports cars, micro or mini cars, and large vehicles that may be hard to handle or stop. That's Fox Wheels. I'm Jeff Manasso, Fox News.
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21: You're in need of a haircut, so you look for that familiar spinning red, white, and blue pole that lets you know you've found a barbershop. That pole is a relic from a time when barbers did far more than cut hair. In medieval Europe, barbers also pulled teeth, performed minor surgery, and carried out bloodletting, believed to treat a variety of illnesses. Patients are said to have gripped a wooden staff during the procedure to make their veins more visible. One popular theory suggests that staff, along with blood-soaked bandages associated with the treatment, inspired the barber pole, with the bandages twisting around it to create the familiar red and white spiral. The blue stripe on U.S. barber poles was added later, possibly as a nod to the nation's colors. Barbers eventually left medicine behind, but the pole remained, a spinning reminder of the trade's medical past. Matt Murphy, Fox News.
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It is the Jesse Kelly Show on a wonderful Wednesday. Remember, you can email the show, jesse@jessekellyshow.com. Back to this topic here about the Gallup poll showing Americans have lost faith in almost every major institution. Now, let's cover this. And we've talked about this before, but it really is important. This is one of those things that is country saving or country losing, all right? There is a contract. You're not going to sign your name on it. Neither are they. But there has always been a social contract between the citizens or subjects of a nation and the government, whatever form of government that is. This, honestly, it applies to every form of government, even some monarchy with an all-powerful king. And the contract may take different forms, obviously, because it's different forms of government, different times in history. But generally, it's always, hey, I am the government. I am in charge or leading. Or again, it's going to depend on the form of government. I'm in charge. I'm leading. So I'm going to ask some things of you. You know, pay taxes. I'm going to ask you to fight in wars. I'm going to ask you to be a good citizen. Follow the law. That kind of, I'm the government, and I'm going to ask some things of you. All right? Now, I'm asking things, but I'm also going to give you things. Country's being overrun with fentanyl. I'm going to go nuke a bunch of drug dealers for you. I'm going to do that for you. I'm going to prevent an invasion of the country. And this is just general stuff that may come up. If there's a disease of some kind, I'm going to tackle it right away. You can't tackle it. I'm going to handle these things for you. I'll try to care for your currency. You see, I have obligations. I have obligations. I know that. I'm going to ask some things, but I have obligations. It applies to every kind of government. And vice versa, the citizen. Same thing with the citizen. Hey, I'm going to pay my taxes. I'm going to follow the law. I can be a lawbreaker. I'm going to be a good citizen. When called, if called, I'll go stand in that recruiting line and maybe give my life for the country. I will be that citizen. But I need things from you too. This can't be a one-way street, or this relationship won't work. You are going to provide me with things. Here's what happens to a country over a long enough period of time. It's not the citizens necessarily who change, although they do change. The government itself, as it gets bigger, as it gets more powerful, because governments, their very nature is they will gain power. It's very rare to see a government lose power over time. That usually only happens radically, you know, revolution or something like that. As government gets bigger and more powerful over time, society itself starts to change. Government will start to lose sight of its obligations, and government, and this applies to kings too, and many kings have met their end this way, will start to think, well, I'm all powerful and I can do anything I want to you. I have no obligation to you anymore. You have all

all the time, constantly lying. Lying about this, lying about that, lying about motivations, lying about the situation over there. Lying, lying, lying, lying, lying, over and over and over and over and over again. Okay, fast forward to the end of that disaster. Our brave guys, the ones who were able to survive, come home. The people don't even care about them because they're so jaded on the whole freaking thing. And the government, they never do some massive roundup of all the people who lied and send them to a cage for the rest of their life. And they had to in that moment. In that moment, after the American people had been lied to for so many years, the United States government absolutely, positively had to grab guys like Robert McNamara and send those guys to prison for the rest of their lives. The rest of their lives. They had to. There was no other choice. And I don't care if you, you're a Robert fan. It means nothing to me at all. And I don't think there are a lot of those people out there. Don't get me wrong. But I don't care if you're a Robert fan. Doesn't matter. Well, he's a nice guy. Well, he was a dad. I don't care. In order to save the republic, you have to grab the people who lied in government and throw them in a dark hole and do it publicly for the rest of their lives. Instead, the government did exactly the opposite. Cover up, cover up, cover up, cover up, cover up, cover up, cover up. And with every new lie, every new cover up, every new lie, every new cover up, that separation began, that fracturing between the government and its people began. And now it's been going on for half a century in the United States of America, and it has reached a crisis level. And if it's not a crisis just yet, it's going to be. I promise. I'll finish this up in a minute. Hang on. Yeah.

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3: The latest round of strikes complete. I'm Sue Guzman, Fox News. The U.S. has finished a fifth day of heavy strikes against Iran. The latest from Fox's Trey Yang.
4: President Trump said that the strikes are going to continue and expand against the regime. Well, this morning, U.S. Central Command announced around 6 a.m. Eastern time that they were striking once again during the daytime Iranian territory. The president left open the possibility of a ground operation in the future in a limited

0: Jesse Kelly Show. Another hour of the Jesse Kelly Show on a wonderful, wonderful Wednesday, a hump day. Keep in mind, I teased something at the beginning of the show and I completely got it wrong. In the third hour of the show, an hour and a half from now, we have a Medal of Honor recipient coming on to the show. If you were waiting for him to come on a half hour from now, well, I lied. I'm a huge liar. All right. Speaking of liars, back to what we were discussing at the end of last hour, institutional trust. Gallup poll comes out. Americans don't trust any of our institutions. Let's go over some examples as to the why. I mean, we could sit. You want to talk about COVID? I don't. But you get it. You know what? Let's skip over that so I don't get your blood pressure up or mine. Do you remember when Joe Biden and the communists were running the United States of America and a whistleblower came forward, an FBI whistleblower came forward and said, hey, there's a memo and it shows the FBI is going to target Catholics as a potential terror threat. One of the most nakedly evil, anti-Christian things I've ever seen done by the United States government. An FBI document. Hey, we got to get into this Catholic church. That's real. Really happened. Do you know the person who wrote that memo has a name? His name is Stanley Meador. Now, okay. Stanley Meador. What do you think should be done to somebody who took his government position and tried to target Catholics? What do you think should be done to that guy? Is that not just your own personal anger? I want to set that aside for a moment. In the interest of restoring trust and saving the United States of America, in order to get the people and their government linked again, I want you to think about that logically, not emotionally. What do you think should be done to Stanley for that memo? That's 20 years in prison. You should give up significant portions of your adult life and live in a cage for 20 years if you write a memo like that. Yeah, you know what Stanley's doing? Yeah, he works for Governor Abigail Spanberger now, Governor of Virginia. He's part of, I kid you not, her prison reform council. He is not in hiding. He's not in Fort Leavenworth. He's not financially destroyed. He didn't have to move to the mountains and change his name. He has a high profile job for the governor of Virginia. Let's continue. Judge Hannah Dugan. We've talked about her several times on the show. A judge in Wisconsin, Milwaukee County. She had an illegal in her courtroom. ICE, doing their job, showed up. So after that hearing was over, they could apprehend the illegal and deport him. You know, you should deport foreigners. That's part of having a country. This judge not only decided to help this illegal escape, she first distracted the federal agents so he could escape. She basically came up with a scheme to ensure the illegal could escape deportation. She did that as a judge. What do you think? Not emotionally, logically. If you want to save the Republic, what do you think should be done to Hannah Dugan? I'll tell you right now, that's life in prison for me. A judge, to be a judge, comes with so much responsibility. And there's so much power in that position. If you use that position to help an illegal escape federal agents, you should never breathe free air again. Ever. No possibility of parole. You go to prison for life. Yeah, she's paying a $5,000 fine. She's not going to jail. Jack Smith. You remember Jack Smith? Of course you do. Special counsel, Jack Smith. First, they've already found that Jack Smith was not even an official special counsel because none of the rules were followed. Also, Jack Smith testified before Congress after they found out that he had acquired information of members of Congress. What kind of information? Cell phone information. So if you're Senator Ted Cruz and you had a phone call with Donald Trump, Jack Smith went and got the phone records from the phone company and knew the date and time and length of the call. But of course, Democrat after Democrat after Democrat came out and they said, well, I mean, look, okay, he looked at the call and who it was to, but he never looked at the contents of the call. And now we find out, yeah, he did. Yes, he did. The communists, using the Department of Justice when they ran the government, this is just a short while ago, they tracked down their political enemies in Congress, grabbed their phone records, and read their text messages looking for crimes. Do you know where Jack Smith is today? Let's set aside where he is. You know he's not hiding at home? Do you know he hasn't moved to a non-extradition country? In fact, if you turn on any one of the lefty programs out there on the news, you will probably see Jack Smith, who's currently being interviewed on news program after news program. That's capital punishment. The DOJ might have the most power of any entity in the country. The powers they have at their disposal. You took those powers and you started rifling through members of Congress's text messages just so you could try to find a crime. That's what you did with your position at the DOJ. Jack Smith should be put on trial publicly. And if convicted, he should face lethal injection. That's too harsh. It's too far. You don't understand. This is what it's going to take now. If you want to save the Republic, if you want to reattach the American people to their corrupt government, that's what it's going to take. And you and I both know Jack Smith is never going to see the inside of a prison cell. We both know it. And you know what happens when those things happen? That separation gets wider and wider and wider. The communists have conquered institutions. After conquering those institutions, they take the legitimacy of the institution and they use it for the revolution. This will, over time, cause the institution's legitimacy to disappear, of course. The communists is going to essentially drive it like they stole it. I guess I'll put it that way. They'll conquer your institution. They'll put the pedal to the metal. They'll try to use every ounce of power that institution has for the revolution. And then eventually, when the society completely rejects it, they'll just move on to something else. I'm going to play you something. The American people don't trust the university system. This is Dr. Sam Hawgood. Who is he? Oh, he's got a little job. It's Chancellor of UC San Francisco. Listen to this.
1: Of course, the vast majority of pregnancies are in women, and I have absolutely no problem with using the word pregnant women. I use it myself.
2: Has a non-biological woman ever had a baby?
1: A transgender person can.
2: That's not a biological woman. Has a non-biological woman ever had a baby?
1: I would reiterate, we take care.
2: It's ridiculous.
0: It's not a small thing. It's not one kooky chancellor. This is the cause of the lack of institutional trust in the country. And it is a national crisis. And I will give the Trump administration credit for this. We are at least getting some semblance of accountability. Is it enough? Of course it's not. I know we need prison sentences and more. I understand all that. But we're at least getting some things exposed. Maybe, just maybe, with this trial that's supposedly coming down in Florida, maybe we will see somebody like John Brennan possibly go to prison, although I'm not hopeful of that. But these things must, absolutely must happen if we are to save the United States of America. They have to happen. I want to save my country. And I know you are interested in saving your country. People have to go to prison for that. The punishment for government people. I'm not talking about every January 6er. I mean government people, judges, DOJ, politicians. They have to start going to prison in order to save the country. Sorry, it's where we are. Let's get to some emails. I haven't done any of those. Next.
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the Jesse Kelly Show on a wonderful, wonderful, wonderful Wednesday. Remember, you can email the show, Jesse at jessekellyshow.com. Let's do some of these. Oh, great little Caesar. Oh, I have great news. Sorry, I don't mean to get distracted. Well, it's not great news yet, but it's potential great news. You know that we're on the hunt for a new studio. By the way, this is just great news for me. I hope you didn't think this was about you. I'm a very selfish person. We're on the hunt for a new studio. I already told Chris, just walked through one yesterday. There's a Little Caesars right next door. I am so unreasonably excited. I've already told the real estate agent, this is the one I want. We're not sure if it's going to work for the show, but I'm moving forward anyway. Anyway, he said, you mentioned you love leftover pizza, at least when it makes it in the house before 6 or 7 days. It was two nights, okay? The very best way to cook leftover pizza, take it from the fridge, throw it in a frying pan with a lid. Add more toppings and cheese if you want, medium to medium high. Cover until the crust is crunchy and the toppings are cooked. Tastes better than when you first bought it. Trust me, you'll never cook leftover pizza any other way. Thanks for everything you do for us. All right, so I actually have to back him up on at least part of this. Frying pan pizza with a lid on it is a fantastic way. It's quick and easy to cook leftover pizza. You're not a fan, Chris? What? Chris is trying to campaign for cold pizza. Buddy, it's time to grow up. All right. It's time to grow up. Now, I may give you that if it's, look, you're tired, kid didn't sleep, you wake up in the morning, you don't have enough time to make some eggs, you got enough time to make a cup of coffee and grab a cold slice of pizza on the way out the door so you can Kamala the thing down on your way to work. Now, if that's the case, that's fine. If you are sitting, and I know you are, in a modern America house with modern American facilities, and you grab a piece of pizza out of the fridge and eat it cold, dude, that's, you owe yourself more than that. Come on, what, Chris? There's something about the cold pepperoni. Yeah, you're right, there is. It would be better hot. That's what it is about the cold pepperoni. Chris, have some pride. All right. Anyway, I like frying pan reheated pizza with the lid on it. I like it. My personal opinion is in the oven, baking sheet, 400 degrees. I think it's 4 minutes, 3-4 minutes. It's just going to depend on your oven. All you have to do is eyeball it. When the cheese gets all melty and greasy, you know it's done. I prefer that method. But I have to add a little disclaimer on there. I have this thing. I have two things about me when it comes to the house, being around the house. Trash. I'm a trash man. It's my job to take out the trash. I can't stand full trash. The trash can's full. You can't put anything in it. I make sure either I take it out or the boys take it out. Every day it's trash day. I am the trash guy. If the trash can's overflowing, it stresses me out. I'm a trash man. Don't know why, it's how I am. Second thing is, I can't stand dishes. And I don't even do the freaking dishes. Ob does the dishes. I think I almost see it as a challenge. Whenever I'm doing anything, I will attempt to use as few dishes as humanly possible. And I really don't know what that is. You know what I think it was? For a while when I was a kid, we did not have a dishwasher, and I was the dishwasher, or my sister. You know how it works. Go wash the dishes. You spend enough time bent over a sink, your lower back hurts washing dishes. Making fewer dishes tends to be a priority. Maybe that's where it comes from. Anyway, I prefer fewer dishes. I don't like to make dishes. Well, on my plan, the baking sheet and the oven at 400 degrees plan, tin foil. I don't put it right on the baking sheet. Throw down some foil. Why are you making this face, Chris? What?
Chris said it's a baking sheet. It takes up no space. I don't have to wash my baking sheet, Chris. You do. I throw foil down, pizza on the foil, scoop my pizza off when I pull it out of the oven, give it a couple minutes, foil off in the trash, baking sheet right back in the cupboard. And that actually brings me to something else. And I don't know why we're talking about this. I swear I'll get back to more important emails in a moment. The other day, I'm warming up some chip cheese in the microwave. I screw up and I get a little bit of chip cheese on the hot pad. It's just the hot pad. I take it over to the sink and spray the chip cheese off of it. And then I hang it on the little sink nozzle so it can dry off. It's just a hot pad. Ob comes and she looks at it and she says, "Did you get food on this?" I know, Chris. I said, "Yeah, but I sprayed it off." She said, "Did you use soap?" I said, "No, there was hot water. I sprayed it off with hot water." And the look on her face, and she just sat there staring at me with this kind of dumbfounded look. And then she says, "I hope I don't die before you do." And she just turns and walks off. Thought that was pretty rude. We'll be back.

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22: It is the Jesse Kelly Show on a wonderful, wonderful Wednesday. Let's get back to some emails here. Remember, we are officially 1 hour away from having a genuine American hero talk to us about being a hero, Medal of Honor recipient coming up. All right. Hello, Mr. Kelly. I'll be first to admit that I chuckled along with you when you made fun of Lindsey Graham's overly hawkish approach to international conflicts. That said, I think you missed an opportunity with his passing to bury the hatchet somewhat with the man and his family and supporters. I didn't know about his humble beginnings, his raising his sister after their parents died while in college, his 33 years of military service, so on and so forth. He, unlike many of his colleagues in D.C., didn't become overly enriched while in office as well. Agree with him or not on certain issues, he led a good life and worked hard for his South Carolina constituency, also became an ally for Trump in the Senate. Last but not least, he almost single-handedly got Justice Kavanaugh over the finish line. Beat me up for my acknowledgement that he did some good things in his life and deserves some recognition for that. I would have welcomed your comments to that effect on Monday following his passing. None of us are perfect, but some deserve at least a little recognition for their accomplishments in life when their time is up. All right, that's fair. But allow me to explain. If you remember, on Monday, I told you something I told you before. When someone I don't care for passes, I don't come trash them. I don't do that. I don't do that because of they're already gone. It's not going to affect them at all. Their family's sad, left behind. I don't say it. I won't do it. I don't come out. I'm glad he's dead. Screw him. I don't do it. I will not do it. I refuse to. But there is a flip side to that coin as well. I have always actually found it to be kind of gross, if you will, when someone I don't like dies, or let's say there's someone Chris doesn't like. There's a lot of people Chris don't like. Let's say there's someone Chris doesn't like, and I know he doesn't like him. And in fact, he's spoken loudly about how mad he gets at this person, how much he hates this person. And then the person dies. And then Chris goes right to Facebook or wherever, puts up a post. Man, I am just so sad to see that Bob is gone. I'll tell you what, we may not have always agreed, but I have always respected him. This country, this world will be worse off now that Bob is gone. I'm heartbroken today. I hope you'll cry with me. Isn't that a little gross? It feels disingenuous. It feels gross. when someone I don't care for dies, I'm never going to celebrate it because that's gross. And I'm not going to sit here and pretend also like I'm devastated because that's dishonest and gross. I shut my mouth about it and I move on. I understand what you're saying. Well, I mean, maybe we could just acknowledge all the great things. I get what you're saying. No judgment here. It feels icky for me. How am I going to sit here and trash Lindsey Graham for 7 years on the radio and then speak lovingly about him the day he passes? It doesn't feel real. All right? That's my explanation for it. Jesse, do you think that every libtard, he says, would benefit from reading or watching the movie Atlas Shrugged or anything? Remember this. Remember that, one, let's make it about your liberal Aunt Peggy. Let's assume she's not one of the designers of the whole thing. She's not one of the brain trust. Let's assume that liberal Aunt Peggy you have is just a moron. She's a moron, bad upbringing, who knows too much anti-anxiety medication. She spent too long on college campus. Whatever the reason is, she's just kind of mentally broken. Well, that person, liberal Aunt Peggy, she is deeply, deeply inside of a cult. And in order to get somebody out of a cult, you don't just show up and zip tie them in the middle of the night and carry them away, and then they'll change their ways in a day or two. It doesn't work that way. They'll just escape and go right back to the cult. It takes time, and oftentimes lots of time, to wake somebody up and get them to realize they're in a cult. And then even once you get them to that stage, then you have to get them to the stage where they're brave enough to walk away from the cult. That's a whole new stage. It is a process to get a cult member to wake up and walk away. Now, how does that process go? Maybe you have a daughter in your life who's your liberal Aunt Peggy and you're heartbroken. Maybe it's your mom and you're heartbroken. Slowly, a little bit of truth at a time. Will reading Atlas Shrugged, that was your question, would it maybe help a little? Yeah, it might. Might be some nuggets of truth in there that kind of penetrate liberal Aunt Peggy's cult-like state, and maybe that helps wake her up. There's no magic bullet is what I'm trying to say. There's no one fact or one talk or one book or one movie or one thing you can do for the liberal Peggy in your life. There's no one thing that's going to wake her from her slumber. It doesn't exist, okay? It doesn't exist. Now, let's talk about the elite ones. Should you even bother? I'm going to play you three different things, all right? This is Ana Lilia Mejia. She was on Meet the Press. This is what she was said.
0: If someone is here illegally, if they've had a deportation order, do you believe it's appropriate for ICE to remove them?
1: More than anything, I believe in the Constitution and the fact that every single person in these United States has a right to due process. And
22: okay. I'll play you something else. This is Summer Lee. She's in the House of Representatives.
18: Thank you for that answer. And it does beg the question, do Republicans want black patients to die? Do we want women to die? Do we want trans kids to die? Because we know that a cultural competent education, that cultural competency and diversity in our education system, our medical system, saves lives.
22: Okay. Play one more. This is the DSA, Democrat Socialists of America. This is their co-chair. Do you want authoritarianism?
23: For us, the democratic part, democratic, really is at the core of it. We want to expand democracy over every part of our lives. So we're not talking about the government controlling everything. We don't want an authoritarian system. We're really against that. We want to expand democracy so that all of us are making the choices together over our government.
22: Okay. These people are beyond salvage. These people know they're lying. They are knowingly lying to you. They are the designers of communism. They are the leaders of communism. And they, you could show them Atlas Shrugged or have them read Milton Friedman or read them the Constitution or tell them about Thomas Jefferson all day, every day, and it would never make a dent at all because they're not in the cult. They're Jim Jones. Remember, you have to gauge it by who you're dealing with, all right? And in fact, I'm going to play you a couple more of those things because there's a tactic the communists uses a lot, and two of these people were using it. We'll talk about that in a moment. Then we'll talk about the communists bringing his religion wherever you let him in. All that and more still to come. Do you have a communist employee you need to let go of? Or just a bad employee? 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

0: on a wonderful, absolutely wonderful Wednesday. Remember, you can email the show, jesse@jessekellyshow.com. So just one more example, because I do want to do some more emails. I realize I only did a couple of those. We talk about this a lot, that the communist is a religious zealot, and he believes in promoting his religion everywhere. And not only does he believe that, he believes everything should be used for the revolution. Maybe it's a children's book, a university, a doctor, the secretary, a parking lot attendant, the football coach. It doesn't matter what the entity or person is for the communist, because his religion in his mind is the only true religion and all other religions oppose it. For the communist, he believes everyone should be forced to use whatever power they have on behalf of the communist revolution. He operates in this way. Don't believe me? I want you to listen to Johanna Hayes. She's a member of Congress, by the way. Listen to her talking about, she's speaking to a bunch of deans of medical schools. Listen to what Johanna Hayes thinks they should be doing.
1: I am incredibly disappointed that as academic deans, you could not immediately answer the question about teaching colonialism in healthcare. Teaching colonialism directly addresses the systemic roots of healthcare inequities. It exposes how historic power structures dictate who receives quality care. It's important for future doctors to have that education to recognize how that historic legacy promotes biases and negatively impairs outcomes. That's why you teach colonialism in healthcare.
0: I know it's crazy. I know it sounds crazy. I know for you, because you either have health problems or you will one day. It's coming for all of us. We all get them. I know that you're probably pretty caring about the fact that your doctor is knowledgeable, that the people who give you medical care or your loved one's medical care, you want them to focus exclusively on medicine, getting people better, treatment. And for you, using the medical profession for any other purpose is ridiculous, right? Just remember, for communists like Johanna Hayes, using the medical profession for anything other than the communist revolution, for her, that is ridiculous. You want another example? I'll give you one more before we do some emails. End Wokeness was the one who dug this up that I saw, but on Netflix, you know the movie Gone with the Wind? Netflix, this is real, you can go look this up. Netflix has a little synopsis of the movies that are on there. You want to hear their synopsis of Gone with the Wind? Quote, a 1939 American Civil War epic known for its racism. To learn more about Black Lives in America, search Black Lives Matter. Watch trailers and learn more. What? How did that end up there? Well, someone who works at Netflix, we'll call them a producer who knows what their job is, editor, who knows? They don't think they're a producer. They don't see themselves as an editor. They see themselves as a communist revolutionary, and they're not interested in providing an accurate synopsis of Gone with the Wind or any other movie. They're interested in the communist revolution. And so if your job is to write a little synopsis of anything, you are going to make it about the communist revolution. And I stress this because these people work in your town's government. They work in your library. Maybe they work in that big corporation you work on. I promise you they work in HR. Well, they're in virtually every HR department in the United States of America. They're in that university you send Aiden, Jaden, and Braden to for $50,000 a year. Wherever they go, that's what they're interested in.
1: I am incredible.

0: 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One more example of this commie stuff. It's not just that they believe their religion should be pushed everywhere. They also believe yours should be crowded out from everywhere, no matter what it is. Here's Jennifer Welch.
1: I think it's selfish for parents to push a religion on a child and make them believe just one before they're old enough to hear about all of them or none of them and decide for themselves. I think it's all child abuse, honestly.
2: No, I agree.
0: Do you think she feels that about gay stuff? I bet she doesn't. Do you think she feels that about America is racist? No, I bet she doesn't. Remember, she thinks your religion shouldn't be taught to your children. Her religion should be forced down everybody's throat. Everybody. Hey, Jesse, if one thing is certain, it's that Trump cannot stand bad decisions, and evacuating a strategic location like Bagram was a horrible decision. Do you think he's going to take it back before his presidency is over? He's talking about, in case you don't know, Bagram Air Base in Afghanistan. It's this really strategically valuable location on the planet. I mean, it was back in Alexander the Great's day, right? It's just one of those places that you want to control. And no, Trump's not taking it back. All the political capital for foreign adventuring went to the Strait of Hormuz. That's gone now. I'm sorry. Not going to happen. All right. We'll talk a little bit more about Democrat fraud. We're going to focus first on them becoming the party of foreigners. Next.

0: Johnson confirmed her identity. And the House has passed legislation that could make it so Americans don't have to change their clocks twice a year. The effort would make daylight saving time permanent.
1: House lawmakers arguing there are mental health benefits, and several industries like retail and tourism support more evening daylight, saying it's good for business. But others are wary. The trade group for the airlines says changes to existing daylight saving time would have considerable implications for aviation, including passenger disruption, crew and aircraft positioning, and domestic and international connectivity issues.
0: That's Fox's Grady Trimble. President Trump says he'll sign the legislation if it reaches his desk. 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
5: Two men remain in critical condition after a shooting that happened this morning inside a Kroger grocery store in the Cypress area northwest of Houston. Harris County officials say they received multiple calls when the shots rang out. A possible suspect has been detained. The American College of Sports Medicine's out with their annual fitness index. It's not looking good for Texas. The study looked at personal health.
6: Think like physical activity, eating fruits and vegetables, smoking behaviors.
5: And Gretchen Patch, as they also looked at what cities are doing to create a healthy environment. Only one Texas city made the top 25. The Dallas suburb of Plano is number 12. Flood watches are in place through tomorrow night across central and southwestern Texas. Heavy rain and life-threatening flooding were reported in parts of the Hill Country today, as well as west of San Antonio and Uvalde County. Some areas have seen over 8 inches of rain. I'm Carrie Lockie.
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11: We have seen extensive U.S. strikes against Iran for three consecutive nights now. This comes after the Iranians attacked vessels in the Strait of Hormuz. How would you describe what is happening at this moment? Has the war resumed?
12: Well, I guess you could define it any way you want, but certainly we're beating them up really badly. They have to be beat up. We're hitting them very, very hard. We're hitting every single thing that they have along the shore, along the waterfront. You know, if you look at the Strait of Hormuz, it's now, we're finding it hard to find where they have anything. We have to stop it. We have to keep it open. I was going to charge a fee, but instead they'd rather spend a lot of money in the United States, which frankly is better because I don't like the idea of a fee. It's got to remain free because otherwise others will do the same thing. But I think we've made tremendous progress.
11: So your objectives, leadership in Iran, a changed regime. Do you still believe that?
12: Well, I knew the first group for a little while, and they were evil, and they're no longer with us. I knew the second group also a little bit better, and they were evil, and they're no longer with us. And the third group, they have some bad ones in there, some very bad ones in there.
11: Just some.
12: And I think they're the ones that are stopping a deal.
11: So are you negotiating with the wrong people?
12: Well, now I don't want to negotiate now. I said, let's not negotiate. 3 days ago, we had a deal.
11: When was the last time you spoke with an Iranian official?
10: Dear God, is this still going on? Kill me now. It's back and forth, nonstop. Welcome to the show. We got to go. Kane's laughing. Seriously, though, for real, it's insane.
13: That's who the Iranians are.
10: I know it's who they are, but good God, every day. All right, so welcome to the program. Dana Lash with you. We are at the, top of this. I've been going since 5 in the morning. I'm only one of me. Dear Radio America, dear God, clone yourselves, please.
13: It's only the first hour.
10: It's only the first hour. We've been, like, burning all of the oil in the world, midnight oil. So why does this aggravate me so bad? Because it's back and forth, constantly. Look, you are not going to be able to negotiate civilly with a bunch of Stone Age goat bangers. It's not going to happen. Can we stop pretending that these people are civilized enough to engage in any kind of diplomacy? That's the problem right there. They only understand one thing, bullet, sword, or fist. Or bomb. That's it. That's all they get. That's all they understand. I think that we have given them a long enough walk. Have we not? I think that it's been, dear heavens, how long? Yasser Arafat was 1,000 years old. How long has this been going on? Forever. You're not ever going to get any kind of anything with the Iranians. This is never going to happen. So it's like expecting Hunter Biden to not snort coke. Same thing. It's like expecting, Gal Sharpton to not be a crazy crack addicted race hustler. I mean, crack is whack, Jack. Just saying. It's like expecting Clinton to not like cigars. I mean, we could go on. It's like expecting Joe Biden to be sentient, which, by the way, he says he wrote a book. Do we really have to go? We're going to have to play that video and get into all of that. He says he wrote a book. So welcome to the radio program. Dana Lash with you. We're at the top of this godforsaken first hour as we're still pretending that these Stone Age goat fornicators are in any way competent and incapable of at all whatsoever engaging in diplomacy, which they're not. I would have already wiped them off the face of the earth forever ago. I would have sent in like a very special team, and we would have just gone through and sliced necks every floor of their governing body. Just go through, slice necks. That's it. We're gonna give you the Washington Hessian treatment, the Christmas Eve treatment. That's what we'll do. Trump says he doesn't want to negotiate, but he keeps going back and negotiating. And I really want him to be done, because I like it when Trump is about to pull the car over. That's one of my favorite Trumps. So I need that to happen. I need that. So that's the latest. We got a lot to, well, not really. We're just going to unpack a few things here for you and get you set up. So ICE and immigration. ICE has halted. They decided to halt most traffic stop arrests because illegal aliens can't stop yeeting themselves into traffic, trying to flee law enforcement, which is resistance, by the way. And that's what they're doing. They're yeeting themselves straight TF into traffic because they're wanting to get away. They're wanting to get away, and they don't want to have to face law and order, which that's the first part of being an American. You have to follow laws you don't like. I don't like the fact that there are certain laws that prevent me from punching people in the throat. Not everybody, but certain people. I don't like the fact, for instance, that, you know, some speed limits around my area are 55 miles per hour. Nobody has gone 55 miles per hour since the cart and buggy, the horse and buggy days. So I'm just saying. So the traffic stops after you've had, what, one, there's the guy in Houston, then there was the guy in Maine, and then I don't include, who was it that did the article? I don't really care. They had an article up, and they were trying to make all of these the same, and they weren't. Maybe it was ABC, but a guy yeeted, one of the latest, a guy, this was in Florida, a guy fleeing immigration officers, yeets himself into traffic and is hit by a tractor trailer who, you know, they can't drive through you. I mean, they can, but, you know, you're not going to be in one piece after. So another guy, one of the last guys was from Colombia. This they haven't said, but, I mean, the guy, it had to do with his status, right? And so now you had some, again, activist judges who are like, well, I guess we should just, we're going to have to stop all of these traffic stops right now. There's many questions that remain. From the Dallas Morning News, the Trump administration, they're asking ICE to suspend most vehicle stops after two deadly shootings. And it gets into it. This is in, again, Dallas Morning News. They say, well, they're suspending most of these after two deadly shootings within a week. Here's the problem. They act like this is, I don't think that the frequency of this necessitates a review of use of enforcement practices. Because every single one of these instances involves an illegal alien who is also fleeing and resisting. That's the thing. That's resisting arrest. So tell me that you don't want to be an American without telling me you don't want to be an American. You don't follow the laws when you illegally cross over here. And then you refuse to be held accountable by those laws when you're stopped. And when you end up getting yourself killed, it is not my damn fault. It is your fault. I am so tired of the blame on this being spoon-fed to everyone, particularly ICE agents. The problem is that these are people who want to flee accountability. So you can sit here and they can point fingers at ICE agents all day long, but the bottom line is that these people are here illegally. They are refusing to cooperate. They are resisting arrest, and they yeet themselves into traffic. How in the hell is that Border Patrol's fault? Good heavens. It's like, I watch Cops. It's my favorite shows. That's like saying that, oh, the cops tried to pull this guy over, but he sped away anyway and ended up running into a car. Okay, that's not the fault of the police officers that are trying to detain the guy. It's the fault of the guy who's being detained for resisting and fleeing. That's the real issue here. We got a new band name per chat. Stone Age Goat Bangers.
14: I already put it in.
10: It's the Afghan Whigs, their side band. Let's just say that. There you go. You already got it. The list is long, probably, and we still have some months to go. Right. So this is how it started. Trump is pushing back on this because they sent out a memo. This is the thing. There's probably, I don't know if this is going to go to court or not, because there's so many ridiculous things over this. the way in which they have, I mean, we've looked at every single one of these. We've looked at every single one of these cases. And there's not like an exception in terms of who it involves. So now they have this DHS order that they're, or the DHS is trying to suspend the use of these stops. And they're saying, well, it's a pause so that DHS can review policies that may put agents and bystanders in danger while insisting that the use of lethal force in these cases was justified. What are the policies that put agents and bystanders in danger? Could it be, I don't know, coming into the country illegally and then fleeing and resisting law enforcement when you're trying, when they try to hold you accountable? You know, every other country has to deal with this, right? But there's special attention placed on the United States, and we're disallowed apparently for some reason. That's the that's not even an ICE policy. That's just criminal behavior. Well, we got to review ICE policies after this criminal behavior. Every single one of these dudes, this last one, like I said, guy ran into a tractor trailer. And then there was this, what piece was this? I think it was, there's a couple of different ones. New York Times, I think, was one where they're saying they were talking about the Colombian illegal immigrant that was on in Maine on Monday. Then you had a situation in Houston, and then you had the situation yesterday in Florida. And it was the third man in 7 days, and it was an encounter with immigration officers. And when they put it like that, golly, it just sounds like ICE agents are out there just shooting people all willy-nilly, doesn't it? It sounds like ICE agents are out there just opening, which is not the case. But the way that they put it makes it sound like it is. That makes it sound like, well, it's ICE agents. It's the police state, guys. That's what this is. This was the police state. They would have been rounded up before anybody noticed. And they get into some of these other media pieces, try to hook in that Alex Pretty guy, the dumbass who decided to intervene and stop an arrest being made while he was illegally armed. And you can say, well, how do you say illegally armed? Well, because when you decide to intervene uninvited in federal law enforcement, that renders your carry illegal. Don't be a D-bag going out there and endangering rights for all of us because you're high on your own supply and you think that you can interfere in a federal operation. And then everyone's like, I can't believe that Alex Pretty got shot. He wasn't even carrying properly either. I mean, if you're going to carry concealed and you're going to put it in your waistband, dear God, please use a decent holster so it's not flopping all around like some kind of flaccid phallus. Help us all. We're trying to help you. So then there was the Renee Good situation. The chonk who decided to run over an ICE agent. Because that's, you know, I guess what middle-aged, you know, progressive chonks do. I don't know. And she clearly, that was all on video, so that's indisputable. So now the Trump administration, they're pushing back on this. They're pushing back on it, and they're saying, no, this is going to continue as it was. And they said it out effective immediately. You know, they were saying that this was suspended. Now they're saying that Trump is overturning it, and that's going to be some confusion with DHS. They just need to let them do the job that they're supposed to do. Now, do you guys remember, we got a couple of others. So you guys remember the one dude who was the protester, Mahmoud Khalil? And he's the guy who worked with the Hamas supporting group. And they did support Hamas. And do you know how I know that they supported Hamas? Because they literally had signs where they said they supported Hamas. That's how I know they supported Hamas. And there were a lot of them, and it was more than just one. So this dude, this red-green bootlicker, he ended up, he's an Algerian green card holder. He hates the United States, and he was the one who decided he was going to come over here and start problems. Well, now he's filed suit against our government, against Rubio, acting AG Todd Blanche, against Trump himself. And now they're trying to argue that there was collusion to prevent him from staying. He wants to take this all the way to the Supreme Court, which it's not going to go to the Supreme Court. We're going to talk about this coming up, as well as SCOTUS, because you had several justices, in particular Barrett and Kagan, that were talking to Congress yesterday, and they were at, I mean, because it's about increasing the budget for security, which, considering everything with Kavanaugh and another justice, yeah, I would definitely think that that's something worth discussing. But it's very chilling. But now there are people questioning her, saying, well, are the decisions that she made legit? We're going to get into all of that and more as we move. The folks who help make the program possible, it is the people who make the Super Beats Choose. 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
4: And now, all of the news you would probably miss. It's time for Dana's Quick Five.
10: Thank heavens, some good news finally today. So I was actually kind of surprised to hear this because I thought Andy Serkis was kind of a lefty, but I don't know. So apparently the director of New Lord of the Rings, because they're doing a new series, has rejected politically correct casting after it was suggested that the film is too white. Andy Serkis acknowledged past casting criticisms, but he's like, no, we're not going to kick boxes. They were talking about the animated film adaptation of like the different novella, and then they were getting into all these questions. And then when it was brought up, he said, "No, we're not going to be ticking boxes because they have The Hunt for Gollum, and that's the new film that they're doing." He played Gollum. Just in case you didn't know, Serkis played Gollum. He says what he told the BBC. He goes, "The Shire feels very, very much like a very, very white, you know." He goes, they're not concerned with what goes on the borders of the Shire, but they know they don't want people coming in. So I think that's kind of ignorant to hobbits. Or it's just because that's what Tolkien wrote, because people write from the point of familiarity. That's like saying, well, we're going to cast The Color Purple all white. I'm so tired of it. STFU and make your own redacted. I'm so done. Quit being butthurt, because I promise you, our butts are going to hurt more than yours. Okay? They just will. Done with it. Everybody gets slapped today. Everybody gets it. All right. So the economy in the big bank smash earnings, blah, blah, blah. I don't care about any of this. IBM stock craters, 25. Blah, blah, blah. Anthropic implies AI could kill us all. Of course it can. A new Anthropic ad says AI could kill every single one of us. We already know that. Kane and I and Steve and I, we already know that. I think you guys do too. We want to know how to kill it back. We have a lot more. Stick with us. Years ago, Americans declared that we were meant to live free, to work, move, and live on our own terms. But if pain is holding you back, are you really living free? 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
1: Welcome back, ladies and gentlemen. Happy little Wednesday to you. We're halfway through the week. You're almost there. You're almost there, unless you're already like on vacation and who knows where you are. Maybe you're just like in the backyard under the sprinklers. The kids are running around in the, who knows? So welcome back. You can find us at Substack, and you can also find us X and YouTube, all that good stuff. I have a million things to hit. I have now a bunch of little odds and ends that we got to get through, and they're all, one is all significant as the other. First off, I'm going to get back to the immigration thing. Can we really quickly talk about how the House has passed legislation to make daylight savings time permanent? I don't even care about this. It's an ending that twice a year clock changes by a 308 to 117 vote. It's backed by Trump, and the bill now heads to the Senate. If it's approved and it's signed into law, then we don't have to change our clocks anymore. Oh my gosh, it's like we're free again. But we still have stupid taxes and government bloat, and no one's gotten any. I'm so glad that Republicans did this instead of giving us all our money back from the early learning centers. I'm so glad that Republicans did this instead of passing, I don't know, national reciprocity. I'm so glad that Republicans did this instead of repealing Obamacare. I'm so glad that Republicans did this instead of doing any number of other things that we need done. But Dana, you might say, where I'm barely listening, but Dana, don't you think that they can do more than one thing at a time? A normal person, yes. The Republicans in D.C., no. No. No, I don't. I don't think they can walk and in a crosswalk and chew gum simultaneously. I think they have to stop and they have to make a choice with every step or chew. Do I step and chew or do I chew and then step? How do I do it? I really think that's where we are. It is idiocracy. It's already here. So no, I don't believe so. Do you really care? Do you really care? Everyone's like, well, you could really want to wake up in the morning and not have the sun come up till 9 a.m. I don't care. I don't care if it ever comes up again, honestly. I just don't care. Don't care. No, I'm out of a major give a damn juice today. That's right. The juice is gone, man. The juice is loose, dude. Saying, I don't care. Does it bother you? I actually did get some emails about this. Aren't you? This is kind of important. It's not. Are you going to live or die based on this, Kane?
2: No, actually.
1: Steve, is your life going to be so completely affected that you're not going to be able to continue on the same as before if daylight savings time, if you don't have to change your clocks again?
3: Well, doesn't the days get shorter anyway, just by the Earth's rotation? So like,
1: yeah.
3: What's the difference between 4:30 and 5:30?
1: Yeah. Yeah. I mean, I guess in some parts of the country it stays darker longer, but I still don't care. Here's the thing that my mom says at least once a conversation. Well, I can't say the first word, but it's either blank or get off the pot. That's it. So that's what I need them to do. I need them to either perform the defecation and release themselves from the porcelain throne. One of the two. One of the two. Pick one. So 308 to 117. I don't care. Is this going to just stick with it? But then people are like, this is terrible. This is so bad. There are experts. You know, I remember when Harambe got killed because some idiot parents and their mental abortion of a family got too close to the perimeter and they dropped their dumb kid into the enclosure and that monkey was like, rawr! And he didn't do anything, but they killed him anyway. All these people on X were like monkey experts or gorilla, whatever. They were primate experts. You know they weren't, but the closest they ever got was owning a Monchichi when they were children, and that's it. But they were experts, and they were just, you know, they were telling you everything. Now, because it's social media, the same thing is happening. Now there are weather and daylight savings times experts, and they've got the charts and graphs, Kane, so you know it's legit. I want you to look at this graph with this questionably sourced information. And I don't even think the percentages are right, but it's divided the circle into colors. That's factual. It's where we're at.
4: Is it about harvests at the end of the year, or is it about people sleeping better? Like, which is it? Because if it's daylight savings time, that's like fourth or fifth on the list of the reasons why I'm not sleeping good.
1: Okay, so my family, we grew up with cattle and goats. And then they kept guinea hens for fun. And then I had another. I mean, we had, but we're, I feel like when we ask this question, it's asked in the context of we live in such an agrarian society that we don't even have digital alarm clocks. We just wake up when the rooster crows. That's it. But that's what it sounds like when I hear people go, "What about the farming? What about it?" I mean, isn't it all relative anyway? I mean, if you want, unless you have somewhere to be, if you don't have anywhere to be today, it can be whatever the hell time you want it to be. Live your own life, you know?
4: That's actually a good point.
1: I'm saying, I need the government to affirm it. Because we live in a society where, you know, I have to have the government affirm everything. I am one-legged, half-burnt, and I am a trans lesbian. I've gotta have a flag that confirms this. I don't know. That's just the way it is these days, correct? It's where we're at. It's true. So is it going to be that? I don't. Look, if I get hate mail over this, I'm going to pick up dog poop with it. I'm not. I will print it out and do that, and I'll mail it back to you, possibly, if it's legal. Or if it's not, I'll still do it. But when the people bring this up, it does seem like we're all of a sudden we're asking questions from the context of Little House on the Prairie. Well, what about the farming, Kane? What's going to happen with all the the crops are going to die. All the animals are going to go hysterical. What is the negative?
2: Is that the argument?
1: Well, people on the internet are making a big deal out of it. There's things that you don't go to the internet for. Anything is the first one.
4: Yeah, I think now that it's a moot point. Like, I get maybe needing the evening to be extended a little bit with light because of harvest, but outside of that, I don't see the logic in doing it anymore. I just don't
1: see
4: it.
1: You can tell
4: me
1: if you think this is correct.
5: Standard time, the time is observed during the winter. From November to March, it is the natural astronomical time. It aligns best with the sun, where solar noon happens when the sun is at its highest point. Daylight savings time is a man-made shift designed to extend daylight into the evening. Stupid man. So again, politics is against nature. Standard time benefits humans most.
1: I have a friend who is literally lobbying lawmakers, going, "That's standard time. We need standard." Convince me to care, and then I will. I don't. If you said we're going to do away with it altogether, I'd be like, yay! I just literally don't even care. I don't know. But it's apparently a big deal to people. I don't know who, but they're out there. It's a big deal. Big deal to them. Also, let me pull up all... Oh, golly, I've got a million things here. So we got the day... So... guys. Joe Biden wants you to believe that he wrote a book. He made a video for it that has... Juan, how many jump cuts are in this video? Too many to count?
2: Yeah, it's tough to tell.
1: I mean, I felt like... You know how when you have all those... Yeah, it sounds horrible. I think we have this. This is... It's like 11,000 million. 8,000. Cut 8,000. Yep. It's his new book called Promise Me America, which I already have issues with it. But you, just go ahead. If you want to hear somebody's drunk uncle talk, here you go. She's not even in the full shot, which is just hysterical to me.
6: Since I left the presidency, I've had a lot of people
1: ask
6: me.
1: Okay, wait, what? I'm sorry. I'm so sorry. What? How did he start this out? First off, it's not even him by the chair. I'm sorry to do this to you, Juan. That's not, you guys know that's not him.
6: Since I left the presidency, Joe, what have you been doing?
1: I'm not talking.
6: I've been spending a lot of time with my family. I'm dealing with a cancer diagnosis, and I've been getting treatment, and it's been going really well.
1: He sounds like somebody drunk trying to be sober.
6: I want to thank all those who offered their prayers and support and well wishes. Yeah. Who meant the world to me and to Jill.
1: You remember her name.
6: I've written a book about my time as president.
1: No, you didn't.
6: It's called Promise Me America.
1: They're really his words.
6: It's going to be out in November. And it's available for pre-order now.
1: Prayer. It's for health.
6: It's about the challenge we face as a nation.
1: As a nation.
6: About the decisions I made.
1: Decisions.
6: And why I made them.
1: I didn't make them. The auto pen did.
6: Leading the country through COVID.
1: Leading it.
6: rebuilding our economy and restoring our democracy after the attack on January 6th. Ending our nation's longest war in Afghanistan. Strengthening NATO. And supporting Ukraine.
1: It can.
6: It's about why I chose to run for re-election. And why I chose to step aside.
1: Because you can tell why. Why should step aside?
6: It's about my faith in the promise of America. Promise we made to those who've gone before us.
1: No, it wasn't a promise. It's your ambition. Okay, I can't. This is his ambition. It wasn't a promise to America. It's his ambition. Dear heavens, he sounds, I know he's had a stroke, but he sounds like somebody drunk trying to be sober. No, Oscar, I am. I'm so late sober. I swear to you. Yeah, take me drunk, I'm home. That's exactly it. Aren't you so glad that he's not in the White House anymore? That's why I decided to step aside. What? I said I'm not here anymore. Yeah, I know you're not. Do you really believe that he wrote this book?
4: There's not a chance on God's green earth he wrote this book.
1: I'd sooner believe Hunter Biden was a virgin than I would believe that Joe Biden wrote this book.
4: I don't even think he successfully dictated the things necessary for an autobiographer to do it.
1: He's going to read it and be surprised. This sounds familiar. It's in here.
2: Who wrote this?
1: This sounds like I know this guy because it's you. Oh, my gosh. So, and it's promised me. Now, the title... Promise me America or promise me America? Wait, like promise me the country or country you promise me? I don't know what the book title means. I lead it through COVID. I don't even know what that means. And it's the attack on January 6th. It's like Burl Ives, right? I'm sort of Holly Jolly Rebels. It's the same thing. He could do that. He could sing that. He could do probably a pretty killer cover. I'm just saying. You believe he wrote this book? Hell no. It's by this guy, Joe Biden. It's me. Yeah, they need money, clearly. And that seems pretty soon. It's been 6 months. It takes longer than, unless they've been, he's had a ghostwriter. He has had a ghostwriter. Definitely. There's no way, but they really want, I feel like the way that they presented this, they wanted Democrats to feel really good about themselves. Like, it's okay that you knew he was not all there. It's okay. I mean, this is not like Fetterman. Fetterman improved and got smarter. Joe Biden went the complete opposite way. Just the complete opposite way. I'm not going to read this book. I mean, A, it's too soon. B, I don't believe he wrote it. C, I don't need a biography about a Democrat. Last one I read was about Jimmy Carter, and I don't need another one. It gives you mind aids if you read too much of the ones about Democrats, and there's no medicine for that. So, no, we don't believe that he wrote this book.
7: It's coming out in November. It's right after the midterm elections.
4: November?
1: Yeah, it's coming out in November. They're trying to capitalize on midterms. I wonder if they rush it because honestly, and I don't say this to be mean, although I don't feel in any ways particularly aggrieved about ridiculing him at all whatsoever. Because if you were familiar with how mean Joe Biden has been in his life, to get any kind of courtesy is a generosity, an absolute demonstration of generosity towards him. Simply just acknowledging his existence is a great act of generosity because he has consistently been one of the nastiest, most spiteful, most vengeful, cruelest people in Congress.
2: Decades.
1: For decades. Never forget how he sat there and tried to lynch Clarence Thomas while talking about literally at the same time giving interviews about, I didn't want my kids to go to a multicultural school. This guy. We got a lot more on the way as we move. The folks who won't make the program possible, it's Ghost Bed. It's a haunted bed. No, it's not. It's a ghost bed. Look, if you haven't switched to a ghost bed, then, you're probably losing years off your life. I'm just saying, no, I'm being for real. Listen to me for a minute. Don't be like, Dana, that's just hysterical. No, no, it's not. How many hours of your life do you spend in bed sleeping? I mean, I know we're supposed to get anywhere from 6 to 8 hours of sleep a night, right? I mean, maybe you get more, but that's a lot of time daily that we spend in bed. It's a piece of health equipment. At least that's how Ghostbed looks at it. So when they constructed their mattresses, the first thing you're going to notice, by the way, is just the quality and the skill of construction is just way better than any other mattress out there. I spent literally a sinful amount on a bougie mattress because I thought it was going to be better and more structured. 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
16: As America marks its 250th anniversary, we're looking back at 2.5 centuries

0: You would not believe how many people in Bible study homeschool their kids. And you just think, I worry about that. And then you see those witness booklets or whatever they're called that the Duggars use, and they're like top out at eighth grade. I mean, I just think homeschooling is a bad idea from soup to nuts. I don't care if you're a nuclear physicist. I think it's just weird as that you want your kids around you all day, every day, and all night. And just the socialization. For me personally, it was that I would have gotten up on my hands and knees and strapped them to my back and crawled to get them to school every day, just to get them where I wasn't. So I don't trust somebody that wants to be with their kids 24/7. I think a lot of dumb people do it because it's just easier. And that's a concern.
1: Wow. This woman literally is one of the most retarded people that I've ever heard in my life. Who am I, Kane? Oh, I'm one of those 50-something, got too much filler, your roots are too brassy bimbos that are doing the podcast. First off, I don't trust anyone. I don't trust any crap mother who doesn't want to be with her children. And if you think homeschooling is easier, you clearly have no idea what you're talking about. My kids were homeschooled for half of their education. They are infinitely smarter than your kids. I'm also infinitely more successful and smarter than you. But I get it. If you're too stupid or if you're too, I don't know, you lack the confidence or... that's just pretty much like the breadth of your knowledge of homeschooling, then maybe you shouldn't do it. But just like I think not everyone should homeschool, I also don't think that all women should have kids. And she's one of them. God bless her husband for going to bed with that landmine every night. I have some meaner things to say, but we're out of time. So I guess you're just going to have to stick around to the second hour.
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3: 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Tax system.
4: Round two complete. I'm Sue Guzman, Fox News. The U.S. has finished a fifth day of heavy strikes against Iran. Both sides trying to come up with a new way to reach a peace deal, as we hear from Fox's Christina Coleman.
5: CENTCOM says U.S. aircraft fired Hellfire missiles into the ship's smokestack after this commercial vessel ignored multiple warnings as it attempted to violate the U.S. blockade. The ramp up in U.S. strikes against Iran and the reimposing of the blockade comes as the U.S. mounts pressure against Iran to try and get them to negotiate a solid deal to finally end this conflict.
6: They do want to settle. We'll find out whether or not we settle with them or we just finish it off.
5: Also, U.S. warships have not sailed through the Strait of Hormuz for several months now, but that could change now that the U.S. has reimposed our naval blockade.
4: Jordan's military says it shot down 8 missiles that were launched by Iran targeting the kingdom. President Trump posting online that Iran has released an American citizen who had been held since December 2024. He says that she is now safely outside of Iran and in good condition. An attorney for Dina Karari, a U.S.-Iranian citizen, says the client was trapped in Iran on bogus charges of spying. South Central Texas facing catastrophic flooding in several communities where evacuations are currently underway.
7: The city recorded one of the highest rain totals in the state in the last 48 hours with over 15 inches of rain. The rain sent local creeks and streams raging across roads, stranding drivers and isolating entire neighborhoods. That was followed by rescues and evacuations. We met resident Don Fonza, whose neighborhood was impacted.
8: First, when I woke up, I didn't believe it was that bad. I didn't. And there was tornado warnings and things like that. I've never seen it that flooded before. The car halfway, submerged.
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3: Two men remain in critical condition after a shooting that happened this morning inside a Kroger grocery store in the Cypress area northwest of Houston. Harris County officials say they received multiple calls when the shots rang out. A possible suspect has been detained. The American College of Sports Medicine is out with their annual fitness index. It's not looking good for Texas. The study looked at personal health.
4: Think like physical activity, eating fruits and vegetables, smoking behaviors.
3: Gretchen Patch, as they also looked at what cities are doing to create a healthy environment. Only one Texas city made the top 25. The Dallas suburb of Plano is number 12. Flood watches are in place through tomorrow night across central and southwestern Texas. Heavy rain and life-threatening flooding were reported in parts of the Hill Country today, as well as west of San Antonio and Uvalde County. Some areas have seen over 8 inches of rain. I'm Carrie Lockie.
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11: Welcome back. Top of the second hour with you, Dana Lash here. Welcome back. So if you miss anything, give the podcast, you can download. Also YouTube, Facebook, all the good stuff, Substack. Trump's like, I've got huge news Thursday. What is his huge news? What's this about? I don't like being teased. Just tell me. I'm not one of those people that's like, I will literally take the ball of interest and just go back. I don't care. Like, I either tell me or don't. I don't like, got some big stuff happening. It's coming to, what is it? What is it? Aliens? Better be Bigfoot. Like, if you're not going to tell us about the aliens, just at least be like, yes, there are like some questionably tall, incredibly hairy people that live in the Pacific Northwest. Let's all leave them alone, right? I'm just saying, what? Don't type it. What do you think it is? He says there's huge news. But he did say,
8: it's going to be a
11: election. Is it SAVE Act? He's like, free and fair election. He goes, without free and fair elections, you don't have a country. He was meeting with the prime minister of Iraq. Mm-mm.
8: I think there's a reconciliation bill or something, a 3.0, that the House is putting out there, attaching the SAVE Act to, making only 50 votes necessary in the Senate. And I think part of that is what Trump will talk about tomorrow. Mm-hmm. But I think some of what maybe the DNI has uncovered as well.
11: I'm going to need a little alien. Give me a little green dude. Throw him out there.
12: A little green dude?
11: Yeah. Be like, this is our Martian that we named Paco. Here he is. He's coming over here. Tell you what's up. And now let's get to the SAVE Act. Because I would be like, aliens, oh, wow. Also, what SAVE Act? Yes, protect the vote immediately. So apparently it's the National Security State Spending Bill. GOP leadership is going to try this to add the SAVE Act again. And we'll see if they can do this. Because, I mean, I think we need to do something, y'all. Clearly, we need some kind of something enforcement for integrity. I think it's safe to argue it's a national security issue. Well, it is. It's a national security issue. You can't even argue. It just is at this point. So apparently he's going to be showcasing foreign plots to interfere with the 2020 election. I will give the president £2, 20 pounds of smoked brisket if he mentions Alexander Dugin. You guys know who he is? He is the hairy wart that's on the backside of Putin. And he's all like, oh, multipolarity. And that's where all of the influencers, they're trying to make some money so they can go and buy their $2,000 Versace blazers to wear on their little podcast that's hemorrhaging people now that all of the conspiracy theories have been completely curb stomped in court. But I digress. It would be nice, though, just to... But there is. There's absolutely ways to... But influence it in less obvious ways. I think you have, like, hard influence and soft influence. And I think that this cultural shift and this infighting that's blooming within the Republican Party, it's all part of that. There's a number of different ways that people can try to either compromise voting or compromise messaging for voting. And we're living through it right now, for sure. So it'll be interesting to see how he puts it and what he says. And of course, we will cover that. Also, I was telling you about the Mahmoud Khalil guy. He's the guy who was all part of the, what was it, Columbia? I think it was Columbia. The college protests. He's the guy from PCU, Politically Correct University, with Jeremy Piven. He's the guy who went to school for, because what is he in his 30s? Isn't he in his 30s? Something like that? He's like married with kids, and he just kept going to school so he could stay in the United States, presumably. And he's the guy who was taking part in those insane protests, which, by the way, that kind of stuff does violate the terms of your stay, depending on what your status is and whether you got a visa or whatever you did to stay. I mean, I think that there's definitely, I mean, you have good manners in the country, your host country. You're a guest there. So practice good manners. But this guy, the New York Times, has this piece where he's now suing the entire administration because he thinks that he deserves rights that he has nothing to do with, rights that are inapplicable towards him. He's accused Trump officials of conspiring against him. They were taking action against me and other pro-Gazan activists. That's what he alleges. And he wants you to feel really bad for him, even though he was the one who knew that he was jeopardizing his legal stay by participating in riots. And this was at Columbia when they were literally running down Jewish students and all of this stuff. So we'll see. But his lawyers were arguing, they were saying that, well, this is collusion, absolutely. And they accused the Heritage Foundation of colluding with the administration to, quote unquote, suppress his constitutional rights. You don't have constitutional rights. You don't follow this constitution. You can't claim the rights of a country. You cannot claim rights under law of a country after first violating those laws by entering illegally. So either you acknowledge that you either acknowledge or you don't acknowledge the validity of the laws. You can't have it both ways. You can't just say to hell with legal entry. Oh, by the way, I want all the rights afforded to me if I entered legally. That's not how it works. You overstayed your visa. And when you violate the terms of your visa as well, when you start participating in political shenanigans, guess what? In any country, especially the United States, that can actually compromise your terms of staying. It's the way it is. So if you don't like it, don't come here. No one gives a rat's backside about your stupid Bronze Age opinion. No one cares. So this is going to get tossed out, but you know that they're probably going to find enough progressive judges to keep this thing going forward for God knows how long. I don't know. But they're suing the entire administration. He's the leader of a student protest movement. He had to miss his baby's birth. Well, that was your decision to engage in risky behavior that would compromise your stay right when your wife was getting ready to have a baby. That's your problem for being an idiot. It's not all the rest of our problem. This guy's in his 30s, by the way. He's been in school this entire time. He's in his 30s. Well, maybe he's studying to be a doctor. No, he's not studying to be a doctor. He's really not. In fact, I don't know what the heck he's been studying anymore. He represented the Gazan Solidarity Encampment as a negotiator and spokesman in April of 24. So, and he keeps saying, well, I was targeted by online campaigns and by all this other stuff. No, this is, good heavens. What has this guy been, well, seriously, what has he been studying? I don't even know what he's been studying. It just says that he's married. It just mentions his background, just mentions his wife. And then he had a kid. He had an anchor baby. His wife had an anchor baby. So I don't know. He, everything is about him engaging in shenanigans to make students of a different religion feel uncomfortable on Columbia's campus. So yeah, you have to be a good guest, and we have every right to say leave. You don't get to bitch and moan and demand that you be afforded rights that you disregarded when you decided to violate the terms of your stay. That's how this works. If you don't like it, that's not our problem either. Bye. There's a dime a dozen brain dead Gazan activists out there. Nobody cares. So it's insane. But they're going to go through the whole process, guys. They're going to go through the whole process. Now, a couple of other, you're going to really like this. There was a Canadian woman. I thought Canadians were nice. Right?
12: Some are.
11: Well, I mean, aren't they like, maple syrup? You know, isn't that their whole...
12: My favorite part.
11: A Canadian woman living in New Jersey who was accused of slapping a teenager because she wore a MAGA shirt is now set to be deported. Caitlin Tracy filmed herself confronting a kid and the kid's friends during 4th of July celebrations at the Jersey Shore. And they were walking on the boardwalk, and out of nowhere, this middle-aged, oh gosh, what a horrible haircut. Did she do it herself?
12: Looks like it.
11: Oh man, some toddler got a hold of her bangs. But apparently the kids were walking on the boardwalk, and this grown middle-aged woman decided to screech at them for wearing patriotic colored sweatpants and a MAGA shirt, and then she slapped one of the girls across the face because she had Trump, they had the words Trump and ICE on her shirt. And then Tracy fled the scene, but now they've charged with endangering the welfare of a child. She's going to get shipped back to the land of pancake syrup and maple leaves. Couldn't have happened to a nicer person. She should be barred forever from ever coming back to the United States. Here's my take on it. This is how I elected president. I would say you're barred from re-entering the country, and you will be shot on sight if you try. I am completely serious. I feel like you got to go to that level.
12: Yeah.
11: You do, because I'm done with it. I'm done. So I would tell middle-aged, mullet-having, really bad eyelash extension, I'm that person. I will make a comment about that. Caitlin Tracy, for slapping a teenager, you get to go back to Canada, and you better thank heavens that there's no such thing as President Dana Lash, because I would literally say you're barred from re-entering, and if we see you again, we'll shoot you on sight. Mm. That would be the law. That's the law. Just saying. You don't come over here and slap our kids. We do that. I'm kidding. So our job, right? It's our job. Okay, so speaking of leftists, Sacramento. They've deployed climate cops. What? They have climate cops. They're going to go through people's trash cans to make sure that you've got your stuff sorted properly. I thought this was fake, and it's not. So under California's Senate Bill 1383, that's their new climate law, city crews have to spend the next several months going through curbside bins, rifling through trash bags, snapping photos, and apparently leaving citations or not, depending on if the homeowner is found to be in compliance. And they even tweeted this out. They said that they're conducting what they call a waste audit across Sacramento, a waste audit. And they're looking at garbage, recycling, and organic waste to make sure that it's properly sorted. Wow. That's actually happening. Wouldn't this be a violation of Fourth Amendment? I'm curious.
8: Technically, no. If it's out on the street, like if you put your trash out on the street,
11: yeah,
8: it's not a violation of the Fourth Amendment.
11: Oh.
8: But if they go into your trash while it's still on your property, yes.
11: Yeah.
8: It absolutely is.
11: I'm just curious about this. So they have problems in California. Do those problems go away or something? Did I miss it?
12: No.
11: Don't they have, like, you know, needles and feces? Don't they have, like, a big problem?
12: I think it's gotten worse.
11: It's gotten worse, right?
12: Yeah.
11: They got teenager riots where they go in and trash the store and steal everything. But, guys, your waste audit, though. So dumb. So dumb. We have a lot more on the way as we move. We got headlines coming up. Folks who help make the program possible for you. It's the people over at Chapter, because going through, I don't know if you've had your parents go through it, maybe you've had to go through it, maybe somebody you know has had to go through it, but going through, like, all of the Medicare stuff, I mean, everybody talks about how confusing it is. It's that way on purpose, because that's how people end up overpaying and undercovered and in the totally wrong plan. That's why you've got to find somebody that's on your side to navigate this. That's what Chapter does. 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

0: And now, all of the news you would probably miss. It's time for Dana's Quick Five.
1: File under letter rip, tater chip, Chuck Schumer, Eric Swalwell on the Senate floor in a video. Watch this. Sorry, Juan. Watch him. Watch him. Cut 10,000 and 1,100.
2: We need a complete investigation that's independent. Now, on Iran and the NDAA, when all the Trump administration...
1: Sound like a baby. Somebody needs to go wipe, I think, after that, I'm just saying. I had to share that with you. Nevada Governor Lombardo was stopped for a red light violation in Vegas, and he was like, do you know who I am? I'm the governor. He was, this is just the other day, Joe Lombardo was pulled over for an alleged moving violation while driving in Vegas 2 months ago. It shows him being stopped. The officer's like, how you doing? The reason I'm stopping you is for the, and the governor goes, I'm Joe Lombardo, cutting him off. And he's like, I'm aware. For the red light violation back there, he says, your right turn onto Giles here. Lombardo goes, come on, man. He was the Clark County Sheriff. And the officer goes, okay, so you're good to go, sir. Appreciate you. Have a good day. It lasts 20 seconds. He didn't get cited. You think I can do that? I think if I got pulled over, I'd be like, hey, it's Dale Ash. The officer would be like, yeah, that's great. But you also had a violation back here. So, I don't know. You think you should have been cited?
3: I think so.
1: I just feel like politicians need to be held to that extra special standard. I'm just saying. Meta is flooding the market with dorky sunglasses. Not only do they look dorky, but apparently it's also, there's a question about privacy. So the AI-enabled camera-equipped smart glasses seems kind of redundant. They said it's a privacy sore spot. Have you seen them? They're so dumb looking. They're dumb. And they've been wearing them at all the public events. And Meta donated 100,000 pairs to blind veterans on POTUS's birthday. Wait, what? How does that work with blind veterans?
3: That's a good question.
1: Am I missing something?
3: I think so. I think we all are.
1: And Kylie Jenner's been promoting them. I just wouldn't wear them because dork. I'm not going to lie. Let's see. A majority of Americans now support seizing wealth from the AI industry. This is not an American value, guys. This is not an American value. Okay. But apparently, according to Futurism, it is. AI sovereign funds are seen as a tool to distribute the gains from the AI industry back to broader society. It's Marxism. It's still wealth confiscation and redistribution. I don't care what industry it is or whether or not somebody has a problem with it. That's the way it is. New York has enacted the nation's first statewide moratorium on data centers. We're going to talk about this coming up because there is definitely data center hysteria, and we got to discuss it. Meghan McCain joins us next. What's worse than summer heat? Trying to sleep on a mattress that turns into a sauna every single night. 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
1: Well, Pistol Amy's as we roll into the bottom of the second hour, ladies and gentlemen. Always good to be with you. 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So we were talking yesterday about the passing of Senator Lindsey Graham and how I think one of the coolest moments in all of modern politics was that lead up to Brett Kavanaugh testifying, and everybody was watching three people. They're watching Kavanaugh, they're watching Lindsey Graham, and then they were watching Trump, because everyone wanted to see who is going to come out and fight and get Kavanaugh, who's going to hold the line until Kavanaugh testified. And we were all saying, oh man, this is his Clarence Thomas moment. This is the, I mean, he's really got to step up and defend himself. And that way, you know, the rest of the GOP is going to know how to act. And it was just amazing to watch all of these moving pieces come together like this. And of course, we get the sad news that that Senator Graham passed away very suddenly. I mean, I think everybody's kind of looking at Mitch McConnell, but very suddenly with Senator Graham. And I always just go back to that moment because I really think that he was a significant force in reshaping the judiciary in Republicans' favor. And I know my good friend has had a lot to say about this. My friend Meghan McCain, who has her own podcast. She's Citizen McCain, as you know. And I love her background. I mean, you got the cactus, you got the American flag. Yeah. We love Meghan, and God love you. I'm so happy to. I was just on your program. I think she's waiting to get me turned up. She will get it.
2: There we go.
1: Our very dear friend, Ms. Meghan McCain. Always so good to see you, my friend. Host of Citizen McCain as well. And just giving you my condolences, because I know you were very close to Senator Graham, and we were just talking about how that was like, especially the Kavanaugh thing, I think that was like one of his brightest moments, which is weird to say because he's a Bronze Star recipient. But I just kind of wanted to get, you know, like your 30,000 foot, you know, just views on everything that's happened in the past couple of days.
3: Well, first of all, thank you so much for having me. I adore you. I just think you're one of the greatest women in all of media and politics and have been for so long. After you came on my show, my husband and I were talking about it, and I showed him some of your clips, and he was like, she's just the best at this. And not to give you too much information, but our
1: my husband has to live with me. I gotta warn you, he's gotta live with me, so.
3: But I just, you know, we should support each other. This industry can be so cold sometimes. And then, like I said, I did this wonderful show with you. And then my next show, I'm crying my eyes out about Lindsey Graham. It's weird. He died very suddenly. He was only 71, which is young in today's era. Our president's 80. Obviously unexpected. He had the, quote, widowmaker, you know, heart attack, which I assume I've been told was what John Ritter died of. I'm very sad. I think his impact on politics, people are sort of reflecting right now on how large it is and how large it was and the impact he made. You know, he was incredibly bipartisan. Cory Booker was emotional putting a video up about his friend Lindsey Graham. I think what is missed about him is what a just political animal he was, that he got things done, that he was a conduit and a consigliere between Trump and the Senate, that he came to office and left, by the way, not poor, but it is evident he did not cash out and make money off of his Senate seat the way so many other people have done, you know, somehow miraculously making $20 million in the time they're in office. No one really understands why, that he was dedicated to being a senator. And, I'm very, very, very sad. I know President Trump is very, very sad. Many of us are very sad. And, I wish I could be more eloquent. I'm still kind of processing it. I got woken up at 3:30 in the morning by my husband, who told me, and, you know, I had to tell my mother, who was just, you know, beyond crestfallen at the news. And it's been a lot. And the Brett Kavanaugh moment you're speaking of, I think was the break of the Me Too insanity. And I just remember him saying something in a press conference, why don't we throw Brett Kavanaugh in the water and see if he floats, obviously referencing the Salem witch trials. So he always kept his humor. But I think that Brett Kavanaugh moment is a defining moment in American culture and politics.
1: There's so many people that especially younger people, like my kids' friends' age, that are like, yeah, they go back to the Kavanaugh hearing as like the moment that they kind of got radicalized. And they always say, and that one senator Like, oh, yeah, Lindsey Graham, because they remember him going up there. And especially when he said, oh, you all want power. I hope to God you never get it. I mean, it was just so powerful. But that it's that kind of thing that sticks in people's mind. I want to ask you, how odd is it? Because, you know, I've grown up in this industry very differently from how you did. I just grew up just talking and, you know, being a hood rat in grassroots activism. That's all I did. But I mean, you have really gotten to know these people because, you know, your father and everything that, you know, the late Senator McCain did, and he knew Lindsey Graham and, you know, Joe Lieberman, all of these people. I can only imagine how odd it is because you know them not as the politician. You know them as the person first and then the politician second.
3: Yeah, you know, I met Lindsey the first time when I was 11, and we had a great, I'm old, I'm 41, and we had a great relationship up until a few years ago, which I have been very guilt-ridden and had a very hard time that we hadn't sort of reconciled at his death. I've been very open with it on my show. We both sadly let politics get in the way, which is such a lesson for me right now on forgiveness and the just, you know, it's that we should all forgive and move on and not let stupid things get in the way of personal relationships. I have been told by his close friends that he loved me and it's okay. So that makes me feel a little bit better. He was really fun and funny, and he was a really good time. And so many politicians, as you know, Dana, because like you said, you've been around so long and been doing this so long, they're so boring and sterile and can't get off their cue cards and their talking points. And, you know, I was always worried about him saying something on camera that was just going to be like, you know, the most, you know, he was filthy in the best way possible, but he was filthy. And he was funny and he was just irreverent. And I will miss his humor in this world as well. And you hear Trump talking and he was saying, you know, Lindsey is a member of our family. And someone was asking me, why did politicians like having him around? And I was like, he was entertaining and fun to be around. And in this era of just like the most stiff, boring, saccharine, I mean, no offense to like Speaker Johnson, but I have no interest in hanging out with Speaker Johnson. You know,
1: he's like, not a good dinner party seatmate.
3: Yeah. So I think that's it as well.
1: I love that. I know your husband had tweeted something about how they had some political disagreements and he saw him later, Ben Domenech, and he saw him later and was saying, you know, that's all right. Everybody's got an opinion, which I love because a lot of people that follow politics, I want people to hold their positions and no one's asking anybody to give up a principle, but do see the person first. Because I always think, you know, if you're compromising yourself spiritually in the name of this particular policy, then what does it mean in the end? Then it's worth nothing because, you know, you can't sit here and take your voter registration to heaven, but you can take your spirit, you know, you can go with that, those lessons learned. And I think that, doesn't it seem like it's, especially now, and especially with everything, the way that the left is, because some of the stuff, I don't want to drag you into it, but some of the stuff I've seen from the left particularly, they always are vicious whenever news like this happens. But I feel like every single time it's like escalates another level.
3: Some of the stuff I've seen online has been demonic. I was like, you know, you better get right with your creator with some of the stuff you're saying. And, you know, I think Ilhan Omar is an existential threat to the United States of America. And I think her politics are an actual danger to my life. If she died, I would be appropriate in her day. God forbid, you know, I'm just using her as an example. But like, if anyone who I consider my political adversary were to die, I was not raised in a barn. Like, I do not speak and behave that way. And it's like these people, it's just, you just are just detritus of the world. And, you know, there's some hosts who are saying some stuff that you just must think they lost their mind and they just have nothing in their life. No God, no morals, no anything. And I tried to stay offline as much as possible. And not to bring her into this, but I didn't like what Nancy Mace was tweeting. I felt like that was pretty tone deaf, talking about running for his Senate seat when his body was still warm. Yeah. Again, what are we all doing? Right. Let's be appropriate and decent to people.
1: Yeah, I think a lot of and you're right, we're talking with Meghan McCain for those just tuning in, if they're not watching the simulcast, because I think appropriate is a great way to put it. And we have, you know, Southern influence, so I can't imagine delighting in the passing of someone on the left. Now, same as you. I mean, I couldn't stand their policies, but I just feel like my grandmother would come back from the grave and haunt me if I did that, because just wasn't raised that way. That's not how it's done. That's not how you act. And this is America. We can afford to be nice.
3: Yeah. And I think it's a really sad reflection, but I also, you know, of course there's, you know, loonies on every side, but I do think that there is a relishing and cruelty about Republicans when they die that you do not see our side doing. You just really don't see it on the same level. And I think of like how gross people were after Charlie Kirk was assassinated. Like you just see it over and over again. And, you know, I think there's a real cultural problem on the left, a real one that is seeping into every element. Like if you can't delineate your own personal feelings about someone when they die, again, I just don't even know what to say. I don't know what to say to you, yeah. But it's really, you know, overwhelming.
2: It is. And I always, you know, they're people first before politicians. And I kind of think, you know, too, I mean, I feel like it makes it easier to do the business of the country when you view it like that, because that's sort of, you know, everything gets so hyper polarized to where now if on the left, they can't even talk to or be friends with anybody on the right because they get assailed from their own side as though it's like a betrayal. Yeah. Of their liberal doctrine. Like it's because I see progressives that are nice to you and they get just besieged. They get so abused online. If they say one nice thing, or if they offer condolences or something, or if they say something to your husband, like how dare you talk to these Republicans, Megan and her husband, they're part of the they're people first. But the left is just, I don't want the right to adopt that. And I have a fear that people think that, well, we got to fight fire with fire. Well, that just makes more fire.
3: I don't see it on our side in the same way. Like if I told you, you know, I have a friend who of all things, you know, we know her, know Miki Kuhn. She was a surrogate for Mamdani. We've been friends for a long time. She's worked at Fox News with me. I'm still friends with her. I like her. We get dinner. She comes to our parties here in DC. She's lovely. Like I can separate it. I'm an adult, but I have other friends who work in the entertainment industry and I don't want to expose who they are, but, one of them, someone noticed that they were following me on Instagram, and I guess she just got her, you know what, reamed out by some people who work with her. And these are the situations where it's like, that's just not happening on our side.
2: Right.
3: I'm not looking at who you're following on social media and like, Dana, you're following.
2: Mm-hmm. Who does that? Like, oh, I'm going to go and look and see who this person's. They're following Meghan McCain. Oh, that's it. Who's this? That's psycho. That's psychotic.
3: I know. And I always feel bad for these like poor people who like somehow maybe end up on a reality show or something. And then they're like, they were following Fox and Charlie Kirk and, you know, burn them at the stake. And again, it's just so unhealthy and psychotic.
2: I want to ask you one quick question just about the news of the day, because I was following this. It had to do with Amy Coney Barrett when she was talking before Congress about the security budget, and she was explaining security threats. And I don't know, maybe we just haven't had the benefit of watching those discussions as publicly as they're happening. I mean, I'm sure that they've always happened and they've always had budget security meetings, but we just haven't seen it. But that just seemed so insane to me, like another level that we have sitting justices that are worried about, you know, opening the door because they were going to get swatted. Like Barrett, her family was already swatted and they already had to deal with that. And, you know, mentioning just like the hyperbole that we see and the rhetoric that we see from the left, because that's where it's really coming from. I don't know if you saw that and if you were following some of that, if you had thoughts on it, because I felt bad for her. And then people were questioning whether or not she could really, free of, I guess, any kind of color or bias, render her decisions knowing that she was living in fear. I mean, to me, it didn't seem like it had any kind of impact, but the whole thing was just surreal to read that testimony.
3: Yeah, I really admire Amy Coney Barrett. I think she has been through a lot. She was put through a lot in her when she was being nominated and her nomination. I think her children have been through a lot. She's, I think, 7 children, and I think a few are adopted. I think she's a great Supreme Court justice. I know some Republicans are angry at her about some of the decisions she's made lately, but her job is to interpret the law. When I saw that, it was so heartbreaking to hear her talk about her kids' involvement, that her young kids, you know, being scared for her life. And look, we're living in a world where Luigi Mangione is shooting CEOs of pharmaceutical companies. It is not out of the realm of possibility that someone would, you know, people who are not in control of themselves, psychopaths would try and injure a Supreme Court justice. That's, I mean, it's totally rational thinking. I personally have believed for a long time that Supreme Court justices, members of Congress, senators, in this era we're in, they should all have security. I know it would be expensive. I know whatever, but I think political violence is rising in the country. I don't want to see anyone injured or hurt in any way on any side in any capacity. It's bad for everything, and it's evil, and violence solves nothing.
2: Yeah.
3: So I don't think it would impact her judgment, but you're just getting sort of a lens into what her daily experience must be like. And I'm so tired of this. I think you're tired of it. And again, I've seen you in situations where I talked about on my show where I was worried you were going to get physically injured. Like, you go out and speak publicly at major places. You just did that giant Turning Point event. There's psychopaths everywhere. And I never thought I'd be living in a time where I'm worried about friends and people I love, actively worried they're going to get shot or be harmed just simply for speaking out. And that's tragically the time we're in. And Dana, I don't have the solution for you. I don't know what the answer to it is, because it seems to just be getting worse. I saw these people, these two women, I don't remember the name of their podcast. They host a very lefty podcast, and they were saying that it's just like gleefully happy when Republicans die. And it's like, I just don't understand it. I don't understand any of this.
2: It's just hateful, bitter people that just add to the hatefulness and bitterness. And thankfully we have people like you out there. Megan McCain, you've always been really consistent, and I love that you shoot straight and you're just very transparent and you put it all out there. To hell with anybody who disagrees. I really love that about you. It's such a strong quality, and too few people in this industry have it, and you got it. I'm so
3: with you.
2: We're friends, and you've always been true blue. So much love to you. Much love to Ben and the family.
3: I heard a very good rumor about you that I cannot say on live camera, and I hope it's true. And I'm not going to say anything else. But I love you, and I'm always just such a supporter of you and your family. And I just, like I said, like, keep fighting for us too, because you are also a straight shooter, and you have been so clear about so many things in the past year since Charlie Kirk died. It's been very difficult for a lot of people to be clear about where they stand. And it is not gone unnoticed. Everybody sees it. Everybody watches it. Everybody knows who you are. And again, I'm just so grateful for you out there fighting for the good fight.
2: Well, thank you, my friend. Much love to you. Mm-hmm. Well, we'll talk offline. We'll talk again soon. God love you. You're welcome on anytime. Good to see you. We have more to come, folks, as we wrap up this third hour of the program. And we've got Florida Man on the way. Stick with us.
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3: Two men remain in critical condition after a shooting that happened this morning inside a Kroger grocery store in the Cypress area northwest of Houston. Harris County officials say they received multiple calls when the shots rang out. A possible suspect has been detained. The American College of Sports Medicine is out with their annual fitness index. It's not looking good for Texas. The study looked at personal health.
4: Think like physical activity, eating fruits and vegetables. Smoking behaviors.
3: Gretchen Patch says they also looked at what cities are doing to create a healthy environment. Only one Texas city made the top 25. The Dallas suburb of Plano is number 12. Flood watches are in place through tomorrow night across central and southwestern Texas. Heavy rain and life-threatening flooding were reported in parts of the Hill Country today, as well as west of San Antonio and Uvalde County. Some areas have seen over 8 inches of rain. I'm Carrie Lockie.
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10: Hey, it's Blazer. All right, my life used to run on two things: caffeine and bad decisions that at the time actually seemed like a good idea. Don't get me wrong, I still love my caffeine, but we've all made choices, and that is exactly why I liked Awaken 180, because with weight loss, the hardest part isn't some magical secret, it's the endless thinking. You know what I'm talking about. What can I eat? How much? When? 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
13: Why, hello there. Welcome back to the program. It is I, your lovable curmudgeon, Dana Lash, with you. And we're going to get you set up in our third hour here. We've been discussing a lot of stuff. We've been getting into all of the latest with illegal immigration, the pause on traffic stops, which I think is going to get completely stopped, halted by the administration. And we were talking about the climate police, climate cops. It's very important, the climate cops. You know. A few things to hit. First off, I got a couple of things. I saw this from the Washington Post, and it has to do with Taco Bell. Now, full disclosure, I don't want any hate.
14: None.
13: I don't hate Taco Bell. I don't care. I don't hate Taco Bell. Everybody at KURV, everybody down there in McAllen's dying right now. I don't hate it. I don't. Right? I do not hate Taco Bell. I mean, is there better Mexican food out there? Well, yeah. But here's the problem that I sometimes have. So I'm going to bring this tugboat to shore, but join the journey with me. So let me use the example of mac and cheese. Okay. I know you've all had every single type of mac and cheese. We are mac and cheese connoisseurs. It's one of the official foods of America. I mean, I would say it is. United States. Like, you think United States, you think everybody's like, apple pie, that's great. Also mac and cheese. Now, there's different types of mac and cheese. I just always thought it was amusing when I was growing up. You would have the one family member. Actually, I'll never forget this. I had an uncle that brought a lady friend to a family gathering, right? And the lady friend, everybody's bringing a side dish. And I guess my grandmother tasked the lady friend with bringing a side dish that was something she couldn't mess up. Because, you know, it gets very particular at family gatherings, right? That's not the time you experiment. Don't be experimenting with a tried and true side dish. We all know this, right? Them's the rules, Kane.
15: Yeah.
13: She brought mac and cheese. She's very proud of it. And it was in one of them bowls. This is like the early 90s. Can you remember them white bowls with the little blue flowers in the middle?
15: Oh, yeah.
13: White bowls with the blue flowers in the center and the little glass lid. Corningware. Yeah. She brought a big old Corningware dish. And it was larger than the normal mac and cheese offerings. Just want to put that out there. So we were like, ooh, what'd she bring? What Unc's girlfriend bring? Ooh, we were very excited. Because for some of us, for some of my cousins, hell, that'd be the only thing you'd eat all day is mac and cheese, right? For those younger cousins that were on what I call the beige diet, they only eat beige food. Bread's beige meat, plain, things like that, right? Pasta, things like that. She brings this dish. And she pulled the lid off, and we immediately knew something was up. In a bad way. First off, them were shells. Shells. Not the macaroni noodle. That was not mac and cheese. Macaroni is the type of pasta. This was shells. Orchietta. But shells in cheese. Shells in cheese. In. Like apostrophe in apostrophe cheese. Right? And then we smelled of it. Or sorry, smelled it. It's a thing. My grandmother talked like it. My mom smelled of it. It was Velveeta. Velveeta shells and cheese. Why are you shaking your head? No.
16: I remember Velveeta shells.
13: Now, you might think, and that's like right when they came out with like this new improved Velveeta, right? And it's like the cheese in a packet. No. It tastes like awful. I mean, maybe it tastes good, but if it did, I'd lie. Because nothing tops the powder. And I don't even want to say the name of the company, but it rhymes with Schmaft. Their mac and cheese, right? The powder, and you throw, my mom always fancied it up. She'd throw a slice of American cheese in there, like that, like just tossed it in there, made it special for you, you know? So you got your hot pasta, you got your powdered, whatever the hell that is, powdered orange stuff, magic. It's the cheese dust. And then you would have your milk, and then she'd throw a slice of American cheese in there just to make it, you know, right? And that's what we came to expect. We didn't like the vote. So not a lot of people ate her Velveeta shells and cheese. And my grandma was like, yeah, that's not what them kids eat. But we were nice to her. She was a nice lady. Fast forward. You know, I'm mother and I make dinner for my family. My kids are the same way. I try to make them one time like homemade mac and cheese thinking, you know what? We're not going to do a mix. We're going to do all of it from scratch. And they were like, what is this? Like, they couldn't eat it. Like, it looked like they couldn't see it. If they didn't see a blue box on the counter, it was like they didn't know what to do. So I never did that again, ever. But I also like it, though. Grown adults, like, we had friends over We barbecued, and I made mac and cheese. And the adults eat the mac and cheese more so, I think, than the kids do. So why am I bringing this up? Well, because I use it as an example. We know there's better stuff out there. But man, that cheese dust, I don't know what's in it. I don't care if there's chemicals. You could be like, Dana, that's just like dried up crunchy roaches that are dyed orange. I don't care. Still going to eat it because it's good, Kane. That mac and cheese is good, and you all know it is.
14: I might draw the line right there, though.
13: It probably is.
14: I think that's where I draw the
13: right.
14: line.
13: Right. It's like hot dogs are made with butts and lips ground up into a hot dog, into a spherical shape. So I say this because I go back to the Taco Bell thing. Yes, yes, yes, I know. Just like with mac and cheese, I know there's better options out there. Not going to do it. I know there's better Mexican food out there, but there's something about the weirdness of a bean burrito all wrapped up, and you never know what end's going to have that sauce, right? Is it a mole sauce? I don't even know. They don't even know. It's just a sauce. It's like a magical liquid that's in it. And you don't know. You're always guessing, like looking at what end of the burrito, because they never make it to where it's evenly dispersed throughout said burrito. You're asking way too much, right? You got to pick an end. Anyway, the reason I say this is because apparently everyone is getting the, because of the lettuce, I guess, at Taco Bell.
15: They're getting the what?
13: The.
15: Oh. You didn't cover your mouth?
13: Well, that's, the FCC can't get me if they can't hear it. Anyway, so apparently now federal and state officials are investigating the Taco Bell. They say it's so nice. Listen, the authorities are investigating whether Taco Bell played a role in one of the largest U.S. outbreaks of gastrointestinal illness caused by a parasite that contaminates fresh produce, according to two whole people. Now, I don't know if you've seen, Ken, have you seen some of them symptoms? They keep saying that it's a parasite. The way that they said that, like, you get a parasite. But I don't think you get the parasite, right? I don't know.
14: I think so. I think people get the parasite.
13: Oh, wait a minute. No. Taco Bell. No. That's gross. Okay.
14: Oh, yes. It's definitely gross.
13: Taco Bell is responding to reports that it's under. They're getting investigated. It's cyclosporiasis. Huh. And they've been removing some ingredients. Cyclosporiasis, Kane. That's a serious.
14: So it must be a brand new parasite, right? Like we've never seen it before, because certainly we would have seen warnings of this previously, right?
13: Right. Well, I mean, so where does that even come from? Cyclosporiasis comes from the microscopic parasite Cyclospora. Oh, comes from human poop. Okay, so question. How is that getting onto the lettuce to talk about?
14: I don't think it's only found in human poop. It just happens to be.
13: It says it is transmitted via the fecal-oral route, meaning it passes in human waste, Kane.
14: It has to get in there first, though, right? I mean, it would have to get in you before you can pass it through. So which came first, chicken or the egg? Like, where are we at with this?
13: I don't care where it came first. I want it to not be there at all. So here's the question. So if it comes from deuces.
15: It does.
13: A human deuce.
14: It does.
13: It's a people deuce. I don't think it's even necessarily from what I've read, like one restaurant out of all of them, but it's like a supply chain issue. And if it's coming from the farms, that means that's feces that's been out in the sun, out in the dirt, cooking. Because that's where it is. It's human fecal contamination of like water or, you know, any agricultural whatever.
14: So I have a tinfoil hat take on this.
13: I've got several hats for this. Yeah. Go ahead, Ken, because you're on my
14: phone. Well, because look, you know, when we went through COVID and they were bad mouthing like hydroxychloroquine and ivermectin, even though these have billions of doses and completely safe worldwide and have, you know, cut parasites in many, many human beings over the years, they're seeing, I think, right now, when I say they, I mean the big pharma.
13: The people, they, whoever they are.
14: Yeah, they, the big pharma folks, are seeing a missed opportunity here. They're seeing people.
13: So you're saying that we're getting poisoned with poop so they can make medicines for
14: it. I'm saying that at least these stories are being pushed to the point where, would you stop? Are you mocking me?
13: No.
14: Is that what you're doing? Okay, because it looked like you were mocking me there for a second. But I think that they are pushing stories like this in order to get people, oh, well, I need to protect myself with parasites. And where am I going to go with that? And you have a few choices from the pharmaceutical companies that are now putting out new parasite medicine. It's not, I'm not kidding. It's what
13: they're
14: doing.
13: Or it's illegal immigrants picking lettuce and pooping in the fields.
14: Oh, man.
13: I mean, Occam's razor sometimes, folks. I don't think we need a big old Rube Goldberg machine to understand how the poop got in your lettuce. I mean, come on.
14: See how easy it is to believe the story?
13: What story?
14: The story of poop.
13: For real, though, I mean, where does that come from? Is it nobody uses it as fertilizer, right?
14: I look back on all the stories I was told about COVID. I didn't initially believe them, and then found later.
13: I don't think it's like Taco Bell's fault or anything. No, but I'm just saying. Also, does that mean that they use like bagged lettuce? That means they're not chopping that lettuce up fresh, are they?
16: You should mix all your own lettuces.
13: Right? I just kind of feel, I purchased bag lettuce before, and whenever I do, I'm like, I'm just giving up on life. That's what it feels like.
14: We've seen some of the testimony in Congress where these experts were saying they're actually vaccinating our vegetables. Like,
13: you and I are on totally different tracks.
14: But I know what you're saying, but what I'm saying is, what if the reactions that people are having to this newly vaccinated lettuce is what's causing the explosive diarrhea?
13: You're like Charlie over there on, what's that show?
14: Would you give me the green light to wear the tinfoil? What are
13: you
14: doing?
13: No, you went like way off into the wilderness.
14: Oh, that's what tinfoil does.
13: You're like past locusts and honey.
14: What do you mean?
13: You're digging for grub worms. I mean, you're...
14: What kind of worms? Grub worms?
13: Grub worms, yeah. No, Always Sunny in Philadelphia, right? Yeah.
14: Yes.
13: With Charlie. Went full Charlie on
14: That's right.
13: With the wall and the string everywhere. So, well, what about the vaccinated lettuce? I just think maybe it's, I don't know, I'm just guessing. Could it possibly potentially be, I don't know, does it have to do with farming and the way that this lettuce is getting picked? I mean, someone is taking a deucer in the, like, right next to your head of lettuce and then sending it on your way, and you're getting like whatever you're getting with the lettuce. I'm just, because that's where it seems like it's coming from. So maybe don't eat lettuce right now. I don't have any other. And never get bagged lettuce. Like, don't just get a cat. It's get a cat, like, head of lettuce. It's cheaper. And it's fun to chop it up.
15: Grow your own.
13: Sure.
15: It doesn't take long.
13: Unless you live in Texas and it's the soil hates. It's literally spitting the plant back out. It hates it. All right, we got a lot more on the way. I have no idea where this segment went, but I had to share that with you as we move. 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

0: And now, all of the news you would probably miss. It's time for Dana's Quick Five.
1: I saw a Waymo today. Scared the crap out of me. I didn't want to say the C-R-A-P word, but it did. I was like, ooh, Waymo. I don't want to get near them. I saw it on the road, and I was like, so I thought about that because a shirtless man vandalized one in East Hollywood, and it was on video. It was on the posted to the Citizen app. A man was lounging in the Waymo's broken windshield at an intersection. It was on Sunset Boulevard, so not like a non-busy area. Then he climbed into the car's roof and began yanking out all its guts while shouting at traffic. Oh, yeah. He looks like Edward Norton from that one whatever X movie. The LAPD responded. They took him into custody, and he like yelled on top of it. It was weird. Would you ride in a Waymo?
2: No,
1: I wouldn't. Yeah. By the way, let's see. Lake Powell is reaching critically low levels. It's nearing a dead power pole, say experts. A lot of that, too, is because so many, they had a lot of people that moved out in that area, and that's one of the strains on the water supply. It's the second largest reservoir in the U.S. It's a critically low water elevation levels, according to the latest data. So that's what it means. It can no longer, basically, if it's getting close to being a dead power pool, that means the water's too low to spin the hydroelectric turbines and everything that it needs to produce hydropower. So that's kind of a critical function. They're going to need to fix that. A couple is accused of burning meth in a toaster and greeted deputies with a chainsaw. I'm going to come back to that one tomorrow because it's worth it. We have more on the way. Don't go anywhere. 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
1: Little faith, no more. We care a lot. Welcome back to the program. Dana Lash with you. It's hot in Texas. Steve's in D.C. breaking microphones. So, I mean, you know, it's a crazy Wednesday. I had to say it because Steve's cracking me up. It's laying on the table. Can you hear me? This is so funny. I'm just dying. I'm over here dying. He's in a picture and everything. God bless his heart. You all right over there, Steve? You okay? Oh, this poor dude. Get an intern to hold it for you. Just make have him hold it right next to you. Funny. All right. We, a few things. I'm looking at audio. Where to even? Oh, this is where I wanted to start. Well, I got two things here. First off, I saw this. This is the chancellor of UC San Francisco. Oh, my gosh. It was a hearing on diversity, equity, and inclusion.
27: Is that you, Chuck Schumer?
1: It's a Chuck Schumer topic. That's what I think of. House Committee on Education and the Workforce. That's the subcommittee that held this hearing. During the hearing, you had Mary Miller out of Illinois. She's a Republican. She was questioning Dr. Sam Hawgood. Mr. and Mrs. Hawgood's son came. He is the He's the Chancellor of UC San Francisco. As you know, it's an illustrious university located in Northern California, Kane. And Dr. Sam Hawgood was asked about a classroom guide that they had used before. It's a guide that advised medical students, people who are going to operate on your guts, to use the term pregnant people instead of pregnant women. And so Dr. Hawgood was asked about this bit of curricula, Kane, which brings us to the audio soundbite in question 16, please.
0: Of course, the vast majority of pregnancies are in women, and I have absolutely no problem with using the word pregnant women. I use it myself.
3: Has a non-biological woman ever had a baby?
0: A transgender person can.
3: That's not a biological woman. Has a non-biological woman ever had a baby?
0: I would reiterate,
3: it's ridiculous.
1: If you value political correctness over absolute fact, you should be stripped of your medical license. You should be stripped of being able to call yourself doctor. In fact, you should be fined because it endangers lives. We are now playing with people's lives. Well, I don't know. I mean, I could say I have no problem using the terms pregnant women, but I say pregnant people so the trans don't kill me. Trans Tifa. It's ma'am. They're going to show up and what? How dare you not call me a woman? I'm going to kick your...
4: Okay. Excuse me, it's ma'am. It is ma'am.
1: That's what happens. They're going to troon out, man. You're going to have Trans Tifa come and troon out over at... It's true. What was the phrase that he used? Well, what he's talking about? Yes, some pregnant people. How did he say it?
6: The majority of pregnant people are women.
1: What are the minority there?
6: Right?
1: Dr. Feelgood, what's the minority of them?
6: What the hell?
1: So wait, do these people, do they have something that rhymes with schmagina? Do they have anything that rhymes with pituitarius? I'm just saying. Just making up. Because that's a woman. I mean, you can go full on Elliot Page. But that doesn't change fact. Here's the fear. We are dumbing down medicine. I'm already very strict as to who I think should even be able to call themselves a doctor. Like, if you can't get in there and, you know, rearrange guts, I don't care. Well, I took 8 years of philosophy. Well, I'm sorry you were stupid. So sorry about that. Not calling you doctor. Not doing it. Otherwise, I'm going to be Dr. Dana. Oh, I will totally identify. I will give myself my own license, Esquire.
11: Good afternoon, Doctor.
1: Yeah, thank you. Thank you, Doctor. Dr. Chef Esquire. That's what we'll do. We're going to go the whole thing, right? Mm-hmm. So, but at this point, you're playing with people's lives. Do you trust, just imagine it, you're going under, you're going in for a major operation. Somebody's going to be doing stuff to your guts. You're going in, I feel like Steve Martin in Parenthood, slipping all over. You're going in to have a very serious operation, right? And your doctor's like, well, I don't know. I mean, some people that are pregnant are women. Do you trust that person to be doing the cutting and sewing and all that stuff with your organs? I mean, if they can't observe something as biologically cut and dry as a dude or a chick, then it does present a very concerning issue, a question as to whether or not they could identify something that isn't so cut and dry. Like, do they know what organs they're taking? I mean, there's horror stories all the time of somebody going in, they're just going to get a routine operation, and lo and behold, their kitty's gone. Or, they cut the wrong person. They operate. I mean, medical malpractice is a serious thing. I mean, it's a very... very expensive thing. You would think that insurance companies would be terrified of this. That's what I don't understand. Insurance companies, you would think, just for the liability purpose alone, that they would be terrified of people fudging truth to satiate the political trend. But they're not. I mean, am I missing something? They're not. I mean, there's all kinds of things that they can't do. Doctors can't do. They're not allowed to do. But, oh, my gosh, if you can't tell whether someone's a dude or a woman, which you can, but if you don't want to because you're afraid that they'll troon out on you and, you know, you're going to be the next statistic. Does that make sense? Now I'm worried because I don't know if I want anyone that is younger than Gen X to be doing the operating, right? You know what I'm saying? Like I'm a little concerned. If you don't know if you don't know who can have babies, then how do you? And Lorraine brings up a really, really good point. She says that medicine was just starting to realize in terms of treatment that men are different from women. So like, for instance, not dudes, just buckle up for a minute. I'm not trying to be TMI, but you know, I'm a woman. I'm in my 40s now. And I have not yet gone through things that all women have gone through, but I watched my mother and my grandmother and my aunts and all that go through it. You know, like, what is it? The menopause and the perimenopause and all of that stuff. I've watched them go through it and I've heard from them for forever about how they wished that modern medicine and the study of this and that would be able to help them, et cetera, and alleviate some of the things that they're dealing with. And I just remember my mother just being dissatisfied previously with like certain doctors, and she would, you know, complain about this or that. Not to give TMI for her either, but you know what I mean? Like, I've heard from older women my whole life about how they wish that there was more that could be done for women who, for instance, go through those hormonal changes, right? And now it's like, it seems as though that science and treatment is catching up only to what hit a wall and now be forced backwards because political trends are forcing people to not be scientifically accurate for the sake of not getting turned out on. I don't get it. I just, like Lorraine goes, women's knees work differently than men. Science just figured that out in the early aughts. I mean, it's true. There's serious biological difference. I can't even believe I have to say this. That's not treatment. That's role playing. You're doing a role playing game. You're playing a role. That's all it is. That's not medicine. It's not treatment. It's not science. It's not fact. And I would feel hostile towards any doctor that would affirm a fantasy rather than just treat the issues that you have. I mean, it's crazy. So I don't know. I couldn't trust that. I want to move on to this too, because I got to get into this. So Dua Lipa, it's a singer. She just married the guy who was in that World War II. What was his name? Callum Best or Callum whatever. I don't remember his name. I don't care. She just got married anyway. She's a singer, and I think she acts. It's a big story. It was in Cosmo. And I saw it pop up everywhere. Dua Lipa has opened up a banned book library for banned books in Portugal, where there are no banned books. What? So, it's called the Manifesto Library, and it has 100 books on its shelves that are basically just controversial. I don't even know if they're controversial. So, The Handmaid's Tale, can I just pause here? I really feel like The Handmaid's Tale is the remedial entryway to subpar feminist slop, where previously it was The Bell Jar by Sylvia Plath. Because every angsty girl who ever went through junior high, they all read The Bell Jar by Sylvia Plath. And now they're reading Margaret Atwood's The Handmaid's Tale, where women imagine themselves suppressed, and it doesn't exist in any Western societies, but it can be found in every country in which Sharia is the jurisprudence. So she's created this library, and she has these, like 1984 is a book in it. That's not even remotely controversial. I don't even think it was banned, was it? I don't think it was banned. So they're like, why is her library in Portugal so special? That's because, well, she basically partnered with like a wine label, from what I understand, like white labeling wine. But They're trying to make a big deal about it being banned. They're banned books. None of this is, they're not banned. That's like people saying that they wanted to offer, like, there was a story, like a mobile library, like in New York, where they wanted to feature some of the books that parents were objecting to. And what were the books? The books that were presented in, like, presented in elementary and junior high libraries that got very graphically into intimacy encounters, for the lack of a better way to put it, which nobody in sixth grade needs to read about strap-ons and things like that. I'm just going to be very forthright about it. What does it have to do with education? It doesn't. There's appropriate and inappropriate, and parents are the gatekeepers. So she's got this ban, but I mean, I don't care if somebody does a library, but don't, I feel like it's overhyped and oversold if you're saying, well, these are banned books. They're not banned. In fact, I was looking at the list. They're not even controversial. A Handmaid's Tale is cringe. That's not, the only controversy that's with A Handmaid's Tale is how ungodly, unbelievably cringe it is. It is so ridiculously cringe. The Handmaid's Tale. Like, it's basic. This basic. You don't need to read a book to imagine what suppression of women looks like. Just look at Iran. If you really want a great example, look at Iran, right? Or look at Gaza. Or where else? Look at any nation where, look at Qatar, where Sharia reigns supreme. And there you have it. By the way, all of those books that are in her library can be bought on Amazon. And in Portugal, none of them are banned in Portugal, not a single one of them. So it's just like trying to be edgy for what? Doesn't it? You know what? If you really wanted to be edgy and controversial, you could include books on mathematics and the Bible. Ooh, if you really wanted to. We got more on the way as we roll towards the conclusion of this third hour. 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
1: Welcome back. Well, we'll see, I guess, who wins between England versus Argentina. Oh, boy. It's going to be, and all the host countries are out, so it'll be interesting. It's going to start in what? Is it 2 Central it starts?
2: Yep, 5 minutes.
1: 5 minutes. Ooh. Who do you think, Juan?
2: Argentina. He thinks Argentina. I think Argentina, too.
1: Yeah. I saw Messi jerseys out like crazy. Everybody's wearing Messi jerseys. So, interesting. Well, we'll see. Oh, I was trying to. I know I had one. I don't know if I'm going to be able to. Do I have time to do 17?
3: Yes.
1: It's a woke lady. She vandalizes a lost fisherman memorial because she thinks that the mooring line is a noose.
4: Yeah, so Kara Carita Munoz reporting live. This is what I'm talking about. So, approach the park. See how when you come

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1: From the iHeart Texas News Desk.
2: Two men remain in critical condition after a shooting that happened this morning inside a Kroger grocery store in the Cypress area northwest of Houston. Harris County officials say they received multiple calls when the shots rang out. A possible suspect has been detained. The American College of Sports Medicine's out with their annual fitness index. It's not looking good for Texas. The study looked at personal health.
3: Think like physical activity, eating fruits and vegetables, smoking behaviors.
2: And Gretchen Patch, as they also looked at what cities are doing to create a healthy environment. Only one Texas city made the top 25. The Dallas suburb of Plano is number 12. Flood watches are in place through tomorrow night across central and southwestern Texas. Heavy rain and life-threatening flooding were reported in parts of the Hill Country today, as well as west of San Antonio and Uvalde County. Some areas have seen over 8 inches of rain. I'm Carrie Lockey.
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6: What's this I hear about Ramon being on some kind of pansy vacation for 2 weeks? Why the hell haven't we ordered the Code Red?
7: Good morning, Jar. It's your favorite Detective Columbo here. Listen, interesting coincidence that Lena Hidalgo is out with that mono and Ramon disappears for 2 weeks. Now, Mr. Berry, I would hate to find out that Ramon was playing the smoochie-woochie with that loony Lena.
8: Legs like Scoob. I think Ramon got mono from Lena Hidalgo.
7: Ooh, that's gross. And I sniff my own butt.
9: My God, did somebody say Ramon might have gotten mono from Lena Hidalgo? Dear Lord, somebody get my propane and some Comet. We've got work to do.
10: Good morning, Michael Berry. How you doing?
11: Is it all ready tomorrow morning?

0: So, a little perspective provider. Last week, I think it was Wednesday, I got an email, and I talk a lot about our emails because that's my communication medium with a lot of people. And I hear from a lot of people with different backgrounds and experiences and input, and I really thoroughly enjoy it. But it takes its toll because you're communicating with a lot of people. And there are people that get angry that you don't respond to them. And there are people that it just goes on and on and on. But the trade-off is it really helps me, and I enjoy it. If I'm honest, I enjoy it. So, because you can't have that many phone calls, and you can't text with everybody. That'd be weird. So it is a good way, and I take pride in the fact that anybody can reach me. Anybody can go to our website, send me an email, and I will at least hear what you say. Now, you learn that people can be crazy. They will get upset that they send an email and you don't respond. You don't promote their, you know, they're having a barbecue plate, a fundraiser on Saturday at the VFW for Bob, and it's $10. The least you could do is respond because it's in Belleville, or it's in New Caney, or it's in Pasadena, and they're upset that why didn't you do that? They don't know you've had 300 other requests for that. But anyway, enough of that. You don't care. Neither do I. So I get an email from a fellow last week, and it's his opinions on this or that. And I notice in his profile pic that he's in a wheelchair and appears to be sort of stiff upper body. So I sent back, you know, what is your condition? And he says CP, I think it was cerebral palsy. I could be wrong on that, but I think that's right. And so I sent back, and we had a couple of exchanges, and I said, hey, would you like to come on the show and talk about living with CP? I don't know that much about it, and I bet other people don't. And so I'm thinking to myself, and I'm always mindful of the fact that, you know, when you're driving along the road or when you're in the line at the grocery store, there's somebody struggling with something that you have no idea. They got Crohn's disease, or they got a bag on their belly they have to poop into, or, you know, they have all these different conditions, and we just take for granted, you know, our basic health. So I said, hey, would you like to come on the show and talk about that? And he said, well, and again, I'm paraphrasing. I'm not looking at it, so I don't, and I'm sure he's going to lose his mind that I've not said this correctly, but something to the effect of, you know, will it make sense? You know, I don't know if the way I talk. And he said, here's an audio recording of me talking. So I sent it to Jim, and Jim said, it'll be fine. We'll record it after the show, and then if he needs to start and stop, that'll be okay. So we'll do it at 11 when the show finishes. Okay. So this was on Wednesday. So I said, you know, Friday's open line Friday. We'll do it Friday. Well, I'm a very forgetful person, and I will own that. I will tell you every time. It doesn't mean I don't like you if I don't remember your name or your face or where we met 16 years ago or whatever. Friday, I completely forget. We have the phone lines off because it was July 4th, and, you know, there we're going. This was, I guess, two Fridays ago. And so things get busy, emails get lost. I didn't have him on. So yesterday he posts to Twitter, our exchange. Now, the good news is, because I joke with people a lot, you know, if you were to say, hey, somebody posted an exchange between you and them on Twitter, I'd go, oh, okay, well, I mean, I said it. But this was, okay, well, I'd like to get you on the air. I think people would like to hear your story. And him going, okay. But he posts with that you know, I thought you were going to have me on. You didn't have me on. You said you're going to have me on. So I replied, no good deed goes unpunished. You know, I don't know if you thought this was a way to get us to get you on sooner. We're trying to coordinate it. Ramon is out. Chad's traveling. Jim's holding down. I mean, we got a lot going on here. I'm sorry that you were not accommodated the second you wanted, and now you're going public with it. But it made me think of something immediately. Russell Ibarra posted something yesterday that I saw. It said, what would you do? Our restaurants offer veterans a 50% discount up to $10 each time they visit one of our 22 locations. Recently, a veteran's spouse contacted us after her husband passed away and asked if his discount could be extended to her. In fact, she insisted that it should, arguing that certain veteran survivor's benefits transfer to a surviving spouse. Now, mind you, they're just giving 50% off to a veteran. She's now mad her husband has died, and she deserves to get those. We expressed our sincere appreciation for her husband's service and for her family's sacrifice, but we also explained that our discount is intended specifically for individuals who have served in the military. To ensure fairness and consistency, our team members verify eligibility by requesting a valid military ID whenever the discount is applied. This allows us to enforce the policy uniformly across all our locations. We recognize that situations like this are sensitive, and we genuinely want to honor those who have served while maintaining a clear and consistent policy for all guests. What are your thoughts? Wherever you come down on it, I mean, some people will think, you ought to give it free. You ought to give everybody free all the time. You just run around. You just ought to give everybody free. You ought to have the guy on the minute. You said you'd have him on. You ought to have him on 5 minutes later. Well, we were already off the air by then. But it just goes to show that, you know, sometimes the restaurant owner, the talk show host, the guy you run it, they've had to deal with the general public. And I'm just going to be honest with you. The general public is crazy. So don't take it personally. He's had enough of the crazy.
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13: Hey, it's Blazer. All right, my life used to run on two things, caffeine and bad decisions that at the time actually seemed like a good idea. 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I dropped 40 pounds with Awaken 180 and I've kept every pound off. 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

0: listening to a podcast again that I had sworn off for a while. It's called History of Rock and Roll in 500 Songs by a guy named Andrew Hickey. And he does a lot of things that annoy me, like at the beginning, everyone. He's got this real whiny voice, and he's about as stable as Lena Hidalgo, and things upset him, and he goes into mental health crises, and he'll start everyone and say, you know, a warning that this episode will include references to child abuse, smoking, I don't know if smoking, but child abuse, violence, and it's a story. You know, if it's a story about Ike Turner beating up Tina, then a warning is going to be a reference to violence in here. Oh, no. And this whole, you know, this is that therapy generation of everything triggers them, and they're just running around looking to be triggered, and it's just gross. Anyway, I just finished an episode on Jimmy Cliff, and it's called Many Rivers to Cross, and it's about the Jamaican and Caribbean, really Jamaican, music scene coming up in the 50s and 60s, and what would end up as reggae. But before that was rock steady and ska, and how the beats were made, and how it wasn't until that music started making it in England and then eventually in the U.S., which came much later than I realized. Even Marley was not big in the U.S. until much later than I realized. But it's fascinating because it didn't have to be Marley. It could have been Jimmy Cliff that was the superstar here, representative of reggae. It you know, there are reasons, but just happened to be Bob Marley. Anyway, it's a good podcast, although I'm warning in advance, he has a whiny voice, he's mentally disturbed, and overly into therapy. But his research into rock and roll and the history and his storytelling with it and the use of the music, it really appeals to me. I received an email from Sandy Peterson this morning, and she said, this is the most balanced review of Lindsey Graham I've seen. I think you should read it. Because I don't really like to read a lot of long things. I'd rather you just synthesize it for me. So for her to suggest I read the whole thing, she had to be giving it her highest recommendation, and it was worthy of it. It's a fellow named Jeremy Carl. He's at something called the Claremont Institute, which is a think tank. And he wrote, reading all of the various tributes to Lindsey Graham over the past few days, I've come away with a few thoughts. Number one, I had always thought Lindsey Graham was a formidable intra-party opponent, but even I had underestimated how politically powerful and influential Lindsey Graham was. That was a tribute to both his relentless work ethic, his personal charm and sense of humor, and just as important, his willingness to be a team player rather than make a futile stand on principle when the chips were down. In general elections, he raised money for and campaigned for candidates who had been quite critical of him personally. On the latter points, many of his biggest critics in the party could learn a lot. The fact that he could so impress a master politician like Trump with his political skills tells you everything you need to know there. Number two, he had a largely coherent set of beliefs, particularly in the foreign policy sphere, and he advocated those relentlessly and unapologetically. His relatively modest net worth suggests that he wasn't financially corrupt. Number three, and yet, on the most important issues, especially where he diverged from the new right enabled by Trump, Graham was badly wrong, and Republicans should not hesitate to say so even now, perhaps especially now. He was a principal argument of a militarily hyper-aggressive U.S. policy that led to one strategic disaster after another, starting with the Iraq War and going onward from there. And he was arguably the GOP's most influential lifelong champion of immigration amnesty, only dropping his co-sponsorship of the DREAM Act during his final year in Congress, that's this past year, after his position was overwhelmingly and convincingly opposed by so many Republican voters that Graham, facing a 2026 re-election bid in November, waved the white flag. Graham's political life shows both the strengths and limitations of political skill. He was clearly an enormously effective advocate for his positions. But in key areas, his positions were badly wrong and dragged the party backward both substantively and politically. Politics, winning elections, and influencing the debate are skills, valuable skills. And really, they are the skills almost exclusively valued by Washington. And Graham was clearly a master of them. But while they are necessary, they are not sufficient to constitute a successful political life. To do that, those skills must be harnessed to wise policies. Many talented politicians win election after election and influence debates, but they do it towards destructive policies. Sadly, this will be Lindsey Graham's principal legacy. While Graham's friends and loved ones, and those he genuinely helped in politics, rightly mourn his loss, at a policy level, a post-Graham Republican Party will be far stronger than it was when he was legislating. And conservatives should not hesitate to say so after his death, as we most certainly did during his lifetime. Proper respect for the dead does not include the need to embrace that person's failed policy agenda. And I would take that one step further. I think that our need to be the nice neighbor, which is the destruction of white people in America, it's the destruction of white Christians in America, it's the destruction of the Republican Party in America, it's the destruction of America generally, this need to be nice all the time. I think that this need to be nice ends up sugarcoating a career that did a great deal of harm and a career that was marked by an obnoxious aberration from the views, from the desires of his constituents. Do I need to remind you, it was just a few months ago that he said, I'm going back to California and tell them that their children are going to need to go to Iran and fight a war. You go to Iran and fight a war. I don't believe in dragging America and your boys and my boys into foreign wars. I don't think Iraq was a success. I know Afghanistan wasn't a success. And we'll wait and see on Iran. So sure, those who knew him and appreciated his political skills can rightfully mourn him. But his contribution to the policies of this country, which will outlast all of us, were dreadful.
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0: Danya writes, can you just stop talking about Lindsey Graham? We get it. You didn't like him. Now he's dead. Move on. Just stop the talk about how bad the man was. Wasn't my favorite either, but he's dead. Stop being pissed off that some people did like him. Not your concern. Actually, it is my concern. And it's your concern, too. See, if I talk about Bob Marley for 5 segments, you won't complain. But I talk about my favorite way to eat fried chicken or the best fried catfish in the Gulf Coast, you won't complain. But if I talk about Lindsey Graham a handful of days after he's died, while the narrative is still being sculpted, you will say, move on, he's dead. Okay, he is dead. But what doesn't die with him is the bloodlust, the foreign policies that says, we're going to fight the wars of other countries. We're going to go inject ourselves into the civil wars of Vietnam, of Korea, of Ukraine and Russia, of Iraq, of Afghanistan. And there are plenty more. And that is more important than almost everything we do in this country. Our decisions as to whether we go to war and in what manner and for how long and how and what when we exit and how we exit, those decisions will shape whether we will continue as a powerful nation and perhaps even as a nation at all. Those are far more important than anything else we talk about, believe it or not. And the single most influential person in that discussion is not the senator from Mississippi or Idaho or Vermont or Montana or Wyoming or Kansas or Nevada. It was and has been for at least 20 years, Lindsey Graham. That's incredibly important. Did I like Lindsey Graham? No. Despised him. And so did most people. But that's not why I'm talking about this. I'm talking about legacy. Because I'm going to tell you what's going to happen. We're going to have things that are going to be done in Lindsey Graham's honor because that's how D.C. works, because D.C. knows there's a lot of Danyas out there. All right, guys. Now, y'all had your opinions and everything. But now that he's dead, let's all rally around. Let's name a ship for him. Let's start a new war for him. What he'd want is for us to send $50 billion to Ukraine. Let's do it for Lindsey. Sorry. I ain't doing it for Lindsey. You're not sending my boys and my money to Ukraine. Why are you? We got it. You didn't like him. But now he's dead. And him dead and all, least you could do is put aside all your principles and do what we want you to do for Lindsey. And tomorrow we'll do it for Nancy Pelosi and the day after for Mitch McConnell. And, you know, John Cornyn did give us 24 years. And no, we might not have liked him, but he did the best he could do. He tried hard. He wasn't all bad. Remember that one time he said something good at the Kavanaugh hearings? Yeah. And Ted Kennedy, we know you don't like him. But he was the lion of the Senate. The Republicans told us so. We can name some buildings for him. But why are you opposed to naming all these buildings for Sheila Jackson Lee? We got it. You don't like her. She's dead. Move on. Well, she's dead, but her political alliance with Rodney Ellis put her daughter in as the Harris County judge. I mean, as basically the Harris County judge, the Harris County administrator, and she's running the county behind the scenes, and she's handing out contracts based on race and friendship. Well, it's all the same thing, really. And so she's running the county as an unelected official. There were over 400 people, and she was the one chosen. What were the odds of that? There were people with amazing experience, but there was Sheila. We haven't named a building in public in this community in 30 years for anyone other than Lee P. Brown, Dr. Lee P. Brown. She's got a doctor of whatever. And Sheila Jackson Lee. That's who we name buildings for. George Foreman came and went, we don't name anything for him. Why would we? He was just a guy that showed incredible resilience, a man of God, a father to his children, a guy who gave back to his community, a guy who rose up on the streets poor, and probably by all accounts, his account, should have ended up in prison and found a way, a man who won gold for the country and danced around the 68 Olympics with the little American flag he had tucked in his trousers because he was proud to be an American. An America that we were being told in 1968 by the Black Panther, closed fist, clenched fist, was awful to black people, and he saw it as an America of opportunity, and he seized on that opportunity. But Lord, no, we wouldn't name a building for George Foreman. No. It's Sheila Jackson Lee. And they struck while the iron was hot, while nobody would complain, because by doing it the minute she died, who other than me is going to say that's an awful idea? She was a monstrous person with dragon breath and a horrible legacy, a terrible legacy of corruption and evil. And it lives on. And it lives on because the nice neighbor that we all are, well, let's not speak ill of her now. She's died now. You know, I get it. You don't like her. Okay, you don't like her. Okay, but let it go, okay? Let it go. We get it. You don't like her, but you don't have to speak ill of her. Well, what about Hitler? Can I speak ill of Hitler? Not a fan of him either. What about when Obama dies? Are we all going to rush to say, well, he was our first black president, you know? And, I mean, he wasn't all bad, you know? I voted for him twice, you know. I did regret it. I'll admit I regretted it. But, you know, he did the best he could do. What about his wife? Well, she was trying to get people to be healthy. This desperate need to be nice that we have so engendered among our people, that was wonderful when we were an island isolated from the rest of the world. When our culture dominated the American landscape and the outliers were Mom Donnie and Sheila Jackson Lee. That world has changed, friend. You're the minority now. You are up against people. Amy Coney Barrett, Supreme Court Justice, testifying before Congress yesterday, talking about the death threat, serious, legitimate, credible death threat, the things done to her and her family. Look at how her votes have changed since those death threats started. She's scared out of her mind. She needs to resign. She can't do the job. They are winning. ICE announced this morning that they have told their agents no more traffic stops for a while. Because when you try to stop and get the illegal aliens, they fight back and try to kill you. So you have to kill them. And then their whole apparatus comes at you. So they win. No traffic stops. No deportations.
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1: Jim just said, you don't hear harmonica anymore. It's true. I love harmonica. You still hear it in some Texas Red Dirt. Cody Canada will whip out his harmonica in the middle of a song. He'll be playing his guitar and put his cigarette down in the fret down at the end to hold it for a minute, pull his harmonica out. He just knows what key he's going to be in. It's just perfect. And then he'll play his harmonica in the middle of the song while Stoney LaRue or somebody sings. Just in the middle of everything, go back to singing and then play. It's a super cool moment. When we have house parties and we have five or six singers around the group, and at some point I'll, if it's not Josh's turn to be the lead singer, so it's Corey Morrow or somebody else singing, I'll look at Josh Fuller and I'll kind of give him the pull out the mouth harp. And he has this look like, oh, I wish I hadn't looked at Michael because now I have to acknowledge his request. And then he'll go dig it in his bag and pull his harmonica out, and it just adds so much. Just makes it so nice. Oh, it's the best. It's fantastic. So, oh, we have a phone call. And then I would like to hear from folks about your crazy experience. If you are a retailer, you sell retail goods, you deal with the public. I say this all the time. Before you go writing that Yelp review and lighten somebody up, have two bad experiences, not one. I understand that most people see the whole world through the lens of their own life. There's not realizing that you too, if you were owning a restaurant, you'd get tired of the guy who comes in and or the woman who comes in and says, my husband was a veteran. Okay. I want 50% off. Okay, where is he? He died. You should honor him. Okay, well, first of all, I don't know that your husband was. You don't like veterans. I'm starting a campaign against you. Whoa. You were supposed to give 50% off to veterans. I'm supposed to? Gringos did that to be nice. I will tell you, when you own a place, any kind of place the public comes to, there is a certain segment of society that will come in. And this isn't racial. It isn't sex. It isn't even age. There are certain, and it's not even socioeconomic. There are certain people for whom it's a game. It's a challenge. It's a mission to come in and find some way and twist your kindness against you. If you say on Thursday, if you come in, we'll give you a free appetizer and an ice cream. There are people who will come in on Wednesday or Friday, say, I'll go ahead and take my free ice cream and appetizer. Sorry, that's only on Thursday. You can't do it today? No. Why can't you do it today? If you can give it away on Thursday, you can give it away today. Well, I can give it away never. You can get the F out of my face. You can never come here again. I don't like you. See, the customer is not always right. And it takes a long time and a lot of anger that you have to reconcile until you understand what it's like to be on the other side of the cash register. Because if you have only ever been a consumer, you always see that person on the other side as your enemy. They're just some money-grubbing, get-rich-quick, doesn't care about you, doesn't realize about inflation, doesn't know that your dollar's not going far enough, when most of the time you make more than they do anyway. There are months they don't make a penny. And there they are. And guess what? They got to work earlier than you did. They're going to stay later than you did. And at your job, if a window gets busted out by a thug overnight, you don't have to be called up there at 2:30 in the morning to meet the officer, file the report, and sweep up the glass. And then find some plywood to seal it up so nobody else comes in when you go home and go to bed. Or maybe you just sleep there for the night with a pistol. Yeah, that doesn't happen at your job. So maybe, just maybe, at 12:18 when you go walking in your mood, that guy's been there all night. It happens. Or maybe their cook didn't show up today. That happens. Or maybe their cook didn't show up because he got a DWI overnight and he's down in Galveston. Now you got to go bail him out. And you got nobody to cook. Ooh, man, that's a rough one, isn't it? That happens. Or your hostess, who's supposed to be working up at the front, you got a party coming in. She's the only one that knows the people that are in the party. She's not feeling good today, so she decided not to come in because she's not as committed as you are. I'm not trying to make excuses for people. I am saying it's a good thing to have the perspective to look at other people sometimes and understand the difficulties of doing what they're doing. Because if you go to most countries, and the Europeans who came here prove this, you go to most countries, you don't have the options we do. We want a fertile environment, fertile ground for people to open businesses. We want them to thrive. We want them to succeed. We want them to love what they do because that gives us options. Not me. I eat at home. I cook my own food. I don't need to eat out. I don't go and eat out like you do every day. I see you on Facebook eating out every day. I cook my own food. My food's better. Okay. Well, there will come a time, and maybe it won't even be a restaurant. Maybe it'll be a hardware store. Maybe it'll be a bike shop. Maybe it'll be a tire shop. There will come a time when you would wish there is a locally owned and operated. Maybe, just maybe, it'll be that one time in your lifetime that you cut loose $10 and go out and eat because your granddaughter graduated and that's what she wanted to do to celebrate. Well, I cook my own food. My food's better anyway. Okay, well, then nothing of what I said would make any sense anyway. Is it Rooster? Is that his name? Rooster, you're up. Stop me from yelling.
0: Just yelling good. Can you hear me?
1: I can hear you. Go ahead.
0: Yeah, I'm sitting here on my porch listening to you, and it always amazes me that the things that you say and so eloquently say them. Same thing that I have thought, but I can't put them in words like you do. But this deal with Sheila Jackson Lee and others like her that are, well, I won't talk that bad about them, but they don't deserve what you spoke about, this naming buildings after them and everything, because then that justifies everything they did wrong.
1: Exactly right.
0: And so I was just sitting here amazed that you said it as eloquently as you did. I just want to say thank you.
1: That's very kind of you, Rooster. I appreciate that. It, you know, I think about the long-term effects. The things that Sheila Jackson Lee pushed are going to come back around in the voice of her successors. And when they do, they're going to say, let's do this for Sheila. And you'll go, Sheila, she was dreadful, but the people who wouldn't say she was dreadful right after she died will now realize, oh, the Sheila they're talking about is very different than the dragon breath Sheila that was alive. And now, in her honor, they're going to accomplish what she could not accomplish when alive because we were too nice to stand up to it. The nice neighbor. That's the collapse of Western civilization. We were too nice to say no at the border, too nice to say no to the welfare fraud.
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0: y'all up to no good, man.
1: Good morning, Mr. O. What is it?
2: I just told him we would love it if he would come in and do the sports.
1: People really love sports, Mr. O. I don't even think it's the sports itself. I think it's you doing it that they love so much.
0: Well, yeah, I can understand that. What I don't understand is why y'all in here trying to put my business in the street, out loud the way you do.
1: What did we say?
0: Wanted to know what I was doing on the phone, who I was talking to at this time of the morning. That ain't none of your business.
1: Nope. No, we were talking about a different guy on the phone.
3: Yeah.
1: That wasn't you. Why? Were you on the phone? I had no idea.
0: Yeah. Watch yourself now. Just watch yourself.
1: No, I didn't even know. I was
0: checking on some sports issues. I guess y'all heard Mrs. McNair passed yesterday. It's very sad. Very upsetting. The sports also brought to you this morning, sponsorship, by the way, of allowing us to present you the program for free. Would you rather have to fork over some money right now? Everybody throw, $5 or $10 in the plate. Or we could just say, sports brought to you by Haywood Harvest.
1: That's a good way to go. Plus,
2: I like that way.
1: Plus, in this particular case, if Haywood Harvest sponsors it, people would probably want to know the Haywood Hemp Company, Haywood Harvest. They do really good stuff.
2: They have a fabulous website, and when you go there and you want to purchase some of the items that they will send to your home, you should put a promo code in to save you some money.
1: It is a promo code that's easy to remember, W&J. And when you go to your favorite search engine and type Haywood Harvest, you'll go to their website. You will find great products. It's a Georgia-based company, but because of our president, Donald J. Trump, signing that Farm Act, their products are legal in all 50 states.
0: They would, baby. They got it going on. So, yeah, the Texans owner, Mrs. Janice McNair, passed yesterday at the age of 89. I'm heard that it was a very a quiet and somber moment, surrounded by family, and that's always good. Last year, she was inducted into the Texans Ring of Honor. You know, because her husband had already passed before her. So I think she was like only the fourth one in the Ring of Honor. And for an 89-year-old woman, she did not look too unhappy to hug and sit with and be surrounded by, on occasion, young black men.
1: Really? Well, that is awfully generous of her.
0: Yeah. Now, the current coach of the Texans, me and him, we get together every now and then. We talk. We check into each other, see how everything's going, and he remembered her fondly. I was chatting with him. Not that it's any of your business who I'm talking to.
1: No, we wouldn't even want to know. Doesn't matter. No.
0: Being in the Ring of Honor, I believe she was honored to have Andre Johnson, another honoree in the ring, celebrate with her then, that's the situation with the Texans and their ownership now. So anyway, moving on, All-Star game last night. Forget all the singing and all that stuff. I'm here to tell you the AL, the pitchers shut down the National League and the Philly fans. You know how the Philly, they famous. They had the game in Philadelphia, and the Philly team had their ace pitcher come out, start the game. Ace pitcher gave up 3 runs in the first inning, and that's all they needed because the score was 4-0 at the end of the game. They shut them out, National League. Their pitcher didn't do too well.
1: But speaking of the All-Star game and the Home Run Derby in Pennsylvania, the governor, Josh Shapiro, was asked, how do you feel about people booing? And he said he loved it. Isn't it amazing that the Democrats just need a regular guy to be their leader, to go out and get regular guys, but they don't want him?
2: No.
1: Because apparently his family members wear tiny hats, and that's a touchy subject.
2: Shapiro, huh?
1: Mm-hmm. Yeah.
0: So baseball start back up again. Well, Thursday got one game, but Friday, everybody get back to business, and you're going to be in a quandary because you, Rangers taking on the Braves this weekend.
1: Yeah, I know. I do love my Braves this season. They're crushing it. Friday, July 17th, 6 p.m. game. Yeah.
0: Yeah, Friday. That's this week.
1: Yeah.
0: Yeah. And then Astros taking on Baltimore when they get back to business on Friday. Now, yesterday, World Cup excitement. I try to say it with a straight.
1: Go ahead. It's fine. Someone will want to know.
0: Spain advances over France. I mean, France have to play the loser game on Saturday. Spain waiting to see who they going to play in the championship in the final on Sunday. It's either be Argentina or Argentina because they got to play England today. And, with Messi on the team, Everybody says that's just a done deal. It's going to be Argentina, all right?
1: A little too European for me.
2: Yeah.
1: In my taste. I wish he'd be more Latin America, you know?
2: And England is a whole lot less European than they used to be.
1: Actually, that's a good point. I wonder if that'll make the South Americans... Huh.
2: That might make a difference.
1: More excited for them, yeah. Anyway.
2: The Muslims, they do like their soccer too, though, don't they, huh?
1: Yeah.
2: I think they just like the violence of it after. You know, when they... You know, like in England or someplace like that, they'll have those, what do you call them soccer hooligans? You know, but Muslims got just hooligans all the time.
1: That's a good point. No wonder they like it so much.
2: Yep.
1: Hey, do you remember during the Olympics, there was that cute girl, Alyssa Liu? She was the one with the striped hair. You remember?
2: Yeah, she was a skater.
1: Her brother is dominating right now in sports. He's decided to get into sports, and he is really, really, really good. Ask me which sport he plays.
2: I was about to. I didn't want to interrupt, though.
1: Women's sports. Girls'
2: sports.
1: It's
2: hard to not interrupt when you don't ever stop talking.
1: Well, I wanted you to...
2: Take a break, and I'll ask. What sports he playing?
1: Girls sports.
2: Oh, God.
1: Yeah.
2: Why'd you make me ask?
1: He declared himself a female, and he is dominating. I mean, he is crushing it right now. This guy is so good at girls sports.
2: Is it skating? Is he going to end up skating against his sister?
1: Let's see. Yeah, I think he's racing. He's doing skate races or something like that. Mm. It doesn't matter what he's doing. Nobody. Who cares? He didn't even look like a girl. It looks like a boy in a dress.
0: You want speed skating. You want that Judah girl, the one that date that martial arts dude.
1: Sure.
0: Yeah.
2: Her name is Yuta, not Judah. Yuta. And she's a very attractive, outgoing young woman.
1: Look at the shoulders on this young woman. Boy, she has really got some big biceps. Okay. Yeah, there she is. Just dominating in sports. Look at that. Look at that young lady.
2: The one on the right is...
1: That's Alyssa Liu.
2: A real girl.
1: Yeah, that's a real girl. She's an Olympic champion.
2: The one on the left with the biceps. And
1: that's her cross-dressing weirdo brother that beats up girls.
2: And so. I'm sure she loves him and adores him and supports him in every way.
1: Yeah.
2: Right?
1: Probably. Yeah.
2: Okay. Well, you know, it's family.
1: Okay, in the meantime.
2: What if I told you I had a news story about a school teacher?
1: Oh, yeah. Hey,
2: what would a school teacher be doing to get in the news, you think? What do you think she did?
1: Well, there's really only one thing.
2: One thing.
1: Yeah. Do we want to do it right now?
2: Well, there's no time like... What is it now?
3: In some time countries, like teachers abuse their students. In America, teachers seduce their students.
4: All right, boys and girls.
2: Here we go.
4: It's time once again for the National Sex Ed Report.
2: You guessed it.
1: Bro.
2: Indiana... Substitute teacher. She's only a substitute. Okay. She thought it would be a good idea to send some pictures of herself to a 14-year-old student.
1: Wouldn't recommend it.
2: So every time she got in the shower, she would take some naked pictures of herself and then send them off to the 14-year-old boy with a message like, God, I want you so bad. These are all in court documents now. That's why we know all this stuff. The pictures were on the 14-year-old boy's phone when they came for the Mrs. Teacher here.
1: Mm-hmm.
2: She would send what they call an unclothed picture. And sometimes it would be late at night when she would do this. She was, and probably still is, 21 years old. So she... pretty close to the same age as this 14-year-old.
1: When she was 21,
2: mm-hmm.
1: She was a predator. She was a very bad person.
2: Well, they went and arrested her for her series of disturbing pictures and loved-up messages. Looking at this as a dude, I'm saying, you know, I'd do her. But, what is it about a 14-year-old boy that interests a grown woman?
1: Yeah, I don't get it.
2: Okay, well, I asked the same question about girls. What is it about 14-year-old girls that interests a grown man?
1: Is it the forbidden fruit?
2: Well, there's, more obvious answers to that question.
1: There's a more disturbing one than this. Are there more details? Because I got another one to throw in.
2: Now they just talk about the fact that they didn't want to continue to press charges, but she could have been looking at maybe 6 years in prison for her little crime. And the parents, I guess, dropped the charges. They moved away from the area and just didn't want to be involved in the situation anymore.
1: Still a crime, though.
2: She never did actually get around to touching on him, I guess, or letting him touch on her. It was just the picture stuff.
1: Still should be some punishment.
2: Still, yeah,
1: it's if you could prove it.
2: Hey, well, she did lose her job, I'm sure.
1: That's something. Take a gander at the big computer screen in the studio real quick, gentlemen, and tell me what I'm showing you. Tell the listener what I'm showing you. Well,
0: there's a white lady on the right side wearing a bikini.
1: That'd be the same woman on the left. That's her mugshot.
0: Oh, that's the same lady, but not wearing. She's a little thick in the hip, which I like.
1: Is your thing, yeah.
0: Yeah, I ain't saying. You know, she got the bam, bam, boom going down.
1: All right, well, you're about. A lot of people have felt that Victoria Ann Kramer of New Jersey, a babysitter, is an attractive woman. You're about to hate her. At least I hope you will. She is accused of sexually assaulting a toddler. And then documenting a video clip, putting it on a phone, and giving the phone to the mom to find.
2: Jesus. I know. What's wrong with people?
1: She was arrested for the disturbing sex act of a tiny little toddler, a little boy, so young he was still in diapers. She made a video of it, according to the court documents.
2: What was she doing with this little baby?
1: You know.
2: No, I don't. I want somebody to explain it.
1: There's no way we're going to talk about it on the radio.
2: God, no.
1: No, that wouldn't be the kind of thing you do. But just imagine the worst thing you could do, and then sort of thing. The phone, she handed it over to the mom, and then the mom, it's almost like she wanted to get caught. She'd been staying at her childhood pal's home through March through May, and a friend bought her an iPhone 17 Pro and signed her up for cell service in April for her birthday.
2: That's what I have.
1: According to the court documents, the woman eventually kicked her out of the home in May and demanded the phone back, which she left in a mailbox. The device didn't have any passcode on it.
2: So she was mad at her.
1: Right.
2: So she just left it for her to find.
1: There was no passcode on the phone. It contained the disturbing an incriminating video of the little boy being sexually assaulted.
2: And this is according to the court document. 25-year-old grown woman, not like some, you know, high school kid or something who was babysitting. This is a grown up.
1: It was a video of them in the bathroom with the boy. I'll leave it at that.
2: Mm-mm-mm.
1: And she laughed and taunted the baby in the clip. And I got to tell you, I don't care how pretty you are. There is a very crispy place in hell waiting for people like this.
2: Ain't that the truth?
1: Amen to that. May God have mercy on your soul, because I hope our justice system doesn't.
2: Well, I do wonder if Mama might not just want to take care of this herself. I know if that had happened to, somebody in my family, there would be a line of family members waiting to tear this woman apart.
1: Well, as it turns out, this happened in ultra-liberal New Jersey, they'll probably make her a congresswoman or
2: probably,
1: something.
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0: I've suddenly felt a disturbance in the force. What could that be? Good Lord. Stop it. Would you just grow up?
1: That's Chuck Schumer, dude. I'm using...
0: Don't talk to me about it.
1: I hooked up my Akai MPC 1000 to the mixing board here, and I put an audio recording in it of Chuck Schumer farting.
0: I told you it'd be funny if you did that.
1: I know. I don't know why Mr. Kenneth doesn't want the show to be fun for people.
2: Yeah, no, I'm just so anti-fun. Yeah.
1: Who do you think knows what people want? Me and Billy Ed or you?
2: Me, actually, yes.
1: And yesterday, Chuck Schumer was out on the floor of the Senate.
0: He looks awful healthy, doesn't he?
1: He's 75 years old, and he doesn't look a day over 100.
0: After Lindsey and we don't know what happened to Mitch McConnell, I was just hoping maybe Chuck Schumer was, you know, the number three on that. But he looks awful healthy, and he's up there giving a speech.
1: He didn't just fart. It was loud. I know on a regular TV set, you might not notice it, but we ran it through the computer here, and we ran it through a compressor, just boost the levels of everything, and it's clear as day.
0: You enhanced it like the CIA.
1: We did very little to make it clear, because you can hear the noise. And
2: think about this. That microphone he's talking to is 3 or 4 feet away from the area that discharges the gas.
1: Right.
2: And yet it was still quite loud from that distance.
1: Charles is talking about war and foreign policy, and his own body decided to drop a bomb of his own, ladies and gentlemen.
0: The minute he says Iran, he takes a little pause for the cause, if you know what I mean.
1: Social media went nuclear faster than you could say Lady Marmalade. Conservatives...
2: That's Patti LaBelle.
1: Thank you. Thank you.
2: Did you do that on purpose?
1: Yes, I did. Thank you for noticing.
2: It seems like an accident.
1: Conservatives started memeing it immediately. Some called it the most honest thing Chuck Schumer has ever said on the floor of the Senate.
0: I believe that.
1: This is the same guy who spent years lecturing everyone about decorum and the dignity of the Senate.
2: Mm-hmm.
1: And then he did this. Oh, I got to turn it up there. Sorry.
3: And we need a complete investigation that's independent.
1: Mm-hmm.
3: Now on Iran and the NDAA. When all the Trump administration...
2: He took a pause to really focus on, you know, dealing out the pressure.
1: Bro, he really let her rip. I mean, we could not believe what this guy had going on in his pants. It's like...
0: Still not the worst one, though.
1: What was the worst?
0: That Nadler dude.
1: Jerry Nadler farted? Yeah, he did. Well, he crapped his pants during a press conference, famously. It was a very... Now, you couldn't hear it, but you could see it, and he waddled off stage.
0: Because he's just a nasty guy.
1: Another great one was back in 2019, the now disgraced Congressman Eric Swalwell.
0: Oh, yeah. He's good for his, too.
1: He's on TV doing an interview, MSNBC.
4: The evidence is uncontradicted that the president used taxpayer dollars to ask the Ukrainians to help him cheat an election.
1: Guys.
0: He didn't even take a pause. He just plowed right through it.
1: He just kept going. Eric Swalwell. And by the way, everybody farts. Everyone poops. It's just funny when these lawmakers humanize themselves.
2: Mm-hmm.
1: You know, years ago, Nancy Grace did it. Remember her?
2: No.
5: They were smiling so big.
2: You know, there's no way to prove that was her. Somebody could have added that in later in post.
1: How about that time Al Green wanted to impeach Donald Trump?
6: Madam Speaker, and still I rise with love of country in my heart and a belief that the Constitution ought to be honored.
2: Yeah.
6: And today I rise.
2: Yes, you do.
6: Some 34 days.
1: All right, I'm gonna have a confession to make.
2: You might have enhanced that one?
1: I might have done that one a little bit. But
2: maybe.
1: But the other ones were real.
0: At Chuck Schumer, though, that's pretty. And on a similar story, there's been a chemical odor reported in Pasadena, Texas this morning.
1: That's not a good sign.
0: How the hell did anybody in Pasadena notice a new odor?
1: That's a great question. If you've never been to Pasadena, Texas before.
2: Don't they have a nickname?
1: Stinkadena.
0: Yeah, it's been with them for a long time. There's a lot of plants and stuff out there. And yeah, sometimes it gets a little, did Chuck Schumer just pass through here?
1: That's the only explanation.
0: I think that's what it was.
1: Remember a while ago we learned that if you own an Airbnb in Pasadena, Texas, near the refineries, it's pretty much always checked out. Someone's always occupying it because those people, there's so many people in oil and gas that have to go there for business.
2: Right.
1: And they don't want to stay at the Marriott, Courtyard Marriott or whatever.
2: Right.
1: Whatever they got over there.
0: Makes sense.
1: Yeah. I like DoubleTree. I don't know if I'd want to live in a double tree, but boy.
0: You just want them cookies.
1: Every day?
0: Oh, yeah. You want that cookie. Put that cookie down on my pillow.
1: Boy, it's a good cookie, isn't it? And then they're warm. They're hot. That warm cookie in your mouth.
0: Yeah, succulent.
1: There's a
0: big, juicy cookie.
1: Here in our city, we have this business that delivers. Well,
0: just noticing AOC was on TV. I couldn't help but think of big, juicy cookies.
1: Big, juicy cookies, yeah. Mm-hmm. We have a business in our city that delivers hot, warm cookies. You know what I'm talking about?
2: Hot and warm.
1: Yeah, well, yeah, but I mean, they're, you know, fresh baked hot cookies. And
2: they're also warm?
1: You're familiar with the business I'm talking about. Uh-huh. And they were here the other day. It's like you could send this to people instead of sending flowers. And they're not paying us, so I'm not going to give them any free business. But as soon as that box got put on the table down the hallway, it was empty.
0: It's like a box of donuts shows up, man. Everybody just hit that and run.
1: Is that a radio station?
0: Mm-hmm.
1: You wouldn't believe it.
2: Somebody left Mexican food out on the tabletop back there in the kitchen.
1: It's gross, but a pretty common occurrence around here.
2: What I wonder is, how do the people that are here, whenever, I don't know, because we're not here, when everybody leaves at the end of the day, I'm assuming 5, maybe 6, I don't know how long people stay here, because we get here early and we leave early. But as you're walking out, do you not see there's a pan, you know, one of those aluminum pans?

0: would have been with you sooner, but it takes that long now for us to get all the the phlegm and the mucus out of the way so that we can sound professional.
1: I keep a bowl full of mucus here at the radio station, so I've always got enough.
0: Is it yours, or is that a combination of other people's mixed in there?
1: You ever wonder at the wine tasting if anyone ever...
0: I try not to think about it.
1: Dives in there.
0: No.
1: I know we're being gross, but it's nothing compared to the cyclosporosis news stories today.
0: It's easier to just say diarrhea lettuce.
1: Yeah.
0: Even though it's more than just lettuce.
1: Yeah.
0: Produce. Vegetables. Berries.
1: Cyclosporiasis. I want to get it right, even though it won't. By August, no one will ever talk about it again. They say it'll be done by then.
0: Mm-hmm.
1: But we're looking at a map right now. All the places in the country where people have explosive diarrhea from eating lettuce. And I can't help but notice there are two states in the country where they just don't have a problem with it.
0: It just stands right. It's glaring on this map.
1: Now, we probably don't have a ton of listeners in North Dakota. Maybe some because of oil and gas. Mm-hmm. But I really got to hand it to Mississippi. I think I know why they're not on the map.
0: Well, they're on the map for not having any of that diarrhea lettuce.
1: Not a single case of it.
0: The map gets darker the more cases you have. And North Dakota and Mississippi are glaringly white.
1: Listen, Mississippi.
0: And I mean by map color.
1: Oh, yeah. No, of course.
0: Okay, yeah.
1: It's not a race thing. I know everything is nowadays.
0: Whew.
1: No, Mississippi, we know why you're not showing up on the map.
0: It's because they don't eat lettuce.
2: I don't think so.
1: Yeah. And I think it's great.
0: Bravo.
1: Good for you, Mississippi.
0: Good call.
1: You know,
0: in the Magnolia State, probably don't need a lot of vegetables at all, so we have to worry about the vegetable diarrhea.
1: All right, kids, it's going to be a big day. There's a lot going on. Donald Trump's going to be on TV tonight.
0: He's got a big announcement to make, but I keep hearing from people that you have a big announcement to make as well.
1: We're going
0: to
1: make a huge announcement today on the show.
0: I wish I knew what it was.
1: Yeah.
0: I would be excited.
1: It's going to be really big, huge, so big. It's coming up real soon, so stick around for that. I to tell you what, we'll announce it at 7 a.m. I think that's a good time for it.
0: Why do I have to wait?
1: It's a big deal to us. Maybe you won't care, but it's important to us here at the show.
0: Now we're starting to downplay it a little bit.
1: Well, it's important to a lot of...
0: to you and me and other people on the show.
1: It's important to the people on the show, yeah. And to the people who it affects.
0: Apparently it doesn't affect me. I've had a lot of people asking me if I'm involved in this big decision, and no.
1: Well, they've asked if you're quitting or retiring.
0: I know. I don't know
1: that's
0: why.
1: That's the thing that...
0: Do I seem like a quitter?
1: I think there's just a group of people out there that worry, Steve, that you don't want to do this anymore. And I understand. I get it. I've been around me. I understand.
0: Sure.
1: But,
0: yeah, now that you mention it, I'm out of here.
1: You didn't think that was an option, did you?
0: Yeah, I had no idea, but I'm gonna take a hike.
1: All right. On the menu this morning, there's a lot going on.
0: Oh, wait. There's a menu. I'll stick around for the menu.
1: Iran's throwing another hissy fit. They're threatening to shut down the Middle East oil like a toddler hiding the remote TV control. Trump's got the blockade back on, and they're screaming death to everything, but mostly America and the Jews. That's
0: still the Jews and us. No particular order.
1: We had a fun time this morning watching a Russian soldier spin around like a rag doll because he didn't know how to operate a Soviet-era helicopter gun.
0: Yeah, boy. Was that a helicopter gun or what?
1: Argentina plays kickball. That's a thing today that people care about. But back here in America, where normal people live, Trump dropped $10 billion in defense investments in Pennsylvania. We're talking ships, subs, the kind that go underwater, not hoagies, jobs. It's going to be good. Mike Lee has an interesting idea, the senator from Utah. You know, back in the day, one way we were able to take on England and foreign invaders was with something called privateers.
0: Mm-hmm.
1: What if we did that on the internet?
0: Hmm.
1: You know, cyber attacks, that sort of thing.
0: Okay.
1: American hackers raiding cartels, cyber criminals, terrorists for profit. It's kind of a cool idea, right?
0: I think the other countries are already doing it to us.
1: Yeah.
0: So, yeah, we'd just be doing it back.
1: Yeah, but why aren't we doing
0: it? We don't like to do all that, you know, tit for tat, that back and forth, that let's be bigger than that. What do you say?
1: No, I don't think we should be bigger. We should win.
0: Fight, yeah.
1: Play dirty. Pete Hegseth, your Secretary of War, is going to launch testosterone screenings for people in the military. We'll explain why and how. It should be interesting. In an interview yesterday, Vice President J.D. Vance revealed that Israeli does not want this war with Iran to end. Israel really seems to love the war. They want to keep it going. I'm no one shocked by that. But it is interesting to hear the vice president say it out loud.
3: Yeah.
1: 238 criminal illegals nabbed in one day in South Texas by ICE. Mark Wayne Mullen wanted to put all this on pause. Trump said, hell no. Back here in Houston, that the ICE shooting victim, I hate how they use the word victim because he was attacking an ICE agent, apparently had a bunch of meth in his car, according to the FBI.
0: All planted by the police, I'm sure.
1: Isn't that interesting? Why would you go out and do press conferences and try to play victim? What, did the family not know, or is it, you know, that's what the reports claim. It's not, we didn't see the meth here at your favorite morning show, but that's what the federal government's saying.
0: Right.
1: And of course, some people are saying now he's been framed. Why would you frame a dead guy? What would be the point? Yeah, this dead guy, he's responsible for it. He may be dead, but we're still going to make him do 2 to 5. Okay. New York City's Memorial Plaza has an anti-communist Polish priest statue.
0: Mm-hmm.
1: And it is covered in garbage right now.
0: Well, of course.
1: People really hate it. Speaking of statues in New York City, they might give one to Charlie Kirk in Times Square. And I am sure that is going to get destroyed as well.
0: Oh, absolutely. That's got to go against everything they stand for.
1: And Caitlin Clark has a new rival and critic, Kareem Abdul-Jabbar.
0: Rival?
1: Yeah, they're feuding, apparently.
0: Well.
1: Not on the court, but, you know.
0: Okay, good.
1: We'll explain why.
0: She's still getting beat up and knocked around, though, by all the angry black players, right?
1: Okay, that's what the reports claim. But I'm going to reveal a secret to you, Steve. I didn't watch the game, and I'm not ever going to.
0: What?
1: And I don't.
0: I'm shocked.
1: I know. Liberals seem to think that Republicans care about this. They're like, you guys just love Sophie Cunningham. I know who she is. Is that the same thing?
0: Right. Aware that someone exists makes you a big fan.
1: And the Savannah Bananas last night did the gayest thing on earth you could possibly do besides sleeping naked with another man at the ESPY Awards.
0: Oh, boy.
1: Yeah. But then again, they're called the Savannah Bananas, so it's really not that surprising.
0: Mm. Yeah. Is that part of the big announcement?
1: No, it has nothing to do. No, this is just the news.
0: Yeah. Oh, okay.
1: No, our announcement is going to... It's going to change the way you feel about announcements.
0: I bet it will.
1: Yeah. Yeah.
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3: 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It's Thursday, right?
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0: finally, they've decided cash bail for dangerous violent criminals is unfair to the dangerous violent criminals.
1: Oh, yeah, good. We got to protect the criminals at all costs. Make sure they don't get their feelings hurt or anything else.
0: Sure.
1: So they're just going with credit card only bail? Is that how they do this?
0: I think you have to pay in Bitcoin.
1: Oh, that makes sense. Sure.
0: Now, Illinois Governor J.B. Pritzker got a personal taste of his own medicine when a 10-time convicted felon on electronic monitoring jumped his fence and got busted in the governor's Chicago backyard.
1: Okay.
0: The repeat offender, Dwayne Cortez Milton, obviously a Jewish guy, was out pending a theft guilty plea. Pritzker's Safety Act, that's what it's called, no cash bail, revolving door justice, strikes again, this time literally in his own yard, literally.
1: Mm-hmm.
0: I hate when people use the word literally incorrectly, but that's what it is
1: here. That was literally the correct way to go with literally. So the idea is now they'll arrest you if you do a crime that they agree should be enforced. Then they will gently lower you into the back seat of the plush squad car.
0: Must be nice.
1: And drive you safely to jail, basically, just long enough to let you go.
0: Right.
1: So why arrest them and take them in the first place?
0: What's
1: then
0: the point of why even do it? Yeah. Lighter sentences, sanctuary policies, ending cash bail. If you're a criminal, Illinois is looking very appealing right now.
1: Absolutely.
0: Trump offered to help. Remember the National Guard?
1: Mm-hmm.
0: Pritzker's response was, nah, we like criminals here.
1: Yeah.
0: In Chicago, we're friendly to criminals.
1: Mm.
0: Guys, I don't understand this. Not supporting actual law and order. They're bragging about reducing crime right now in the state of Illinois. It's not because of this.
1: We just don't call things crime anymore, and so now nobody's doing it.
0: I said, wow, isn't that interesting? Crime's down in the sanctuary cities. Yeah, because we stop letting illegal immigrants come into the country while
1: we don't count them as criminals.
0: I mean, I do.
1: That's not crime. Well, no, you can't in the stats, or the stats would be off the charts.
0: Unbelievable. The tragic ice shooting in Houston, Texas, made everybody really sad. Just got a little more interesting. Remember that guy who we all said was a victim of Donald Trump and the system and stuff? Turns out he had a bunch of meth in his van.
1: Is that like some kind of crime or something?
0: Yeah, I think it's a crime.
1: Oh, yeah. That's one of those that they still enforce occasionally.
0: I stopped the van thinking, you know, just going to ask what's going on here, who's in your car. And the guy just peels off, tries to hit a agent with his car. There's a shooting. Someone dies. So the FBI shows up as everybody's having their candlelit vigils for the quote-unquote victim.
1: Yeah, that's the criminal, the victim. Yeah.
0: And it turns out the car had a bunch of meth in it.
1: Mm.
0: So they filed warrants faster than the Minnesota governor could pardon a pedophile.
1: That's pretty quick.
0: We'll get to that in a minute. Now the van's getting the full CSI treatment because you're not supposed to transport methamphetamines around. Boy, we started the week off. This guy was the biggest victim in the history of victimhood. And now suddenly I don't think anybody's going to want to talk about it anymore.
1: Yeah, probably not. Or they just hope that the people that they're talking to never heard that news because the mainstream media doesn't voluntarily give up that sort of news in their report.
0: Yeah, no kidding.
1: You got to dig around a little bit for that stuff.
0: Still, even though this does confirm all my biases, feels good to know that we were right again. That's nice.
1: Again.
0: But still not as much fun to read about as the Canadian woman slapped a teenager on a boardwalk in Jersey Shore. The teenager was wearing MAGA pants. She didn't like it. The Canadian.
1: Yeah, it's anything to do with Trump or, you know, the derangement syndrome. It's easily fired up.
0: Imagine, if you will, a pink-haired woman with a labret piercing, plays in a bad punk rock band, comes down to America, the United States from Canada, to tell everyone how much it sucks, but she wants to live here, slaps a teenager for the crime of being a Republican, ice nabs her.
1: Good.
0: I love it. Turns out illegal aliens can also be white Canadian girls in punk bands.
1: Yes, they can. And they should be sent back home.
0: And now they're deporting her back to Canada.
1: Mm-hmm.
0: Irony's so thick you could spread it on a bagel, Steve.
1: Let's do that.
0: Yeah, would you like a schmear of irony?
1: Would I? That's a toasted bagel, right?
0: Of course.
1: Maybe an everything bagel with all the stuff on it?
0: Whatever you want, buddy.
1: This is a beautiful world.
0: You just have to get it at, what's it called? What's that place they go to called Tim Hortons or something?
1: That beats me.
0: I've never had it before. Minnesota governor's pardoned a Laotian illegal who raped a 10-year-old girl. And then Trump still deported the guy. So now the Minnesota governor is mad about it. He said, did this make us safer? Yes.
1: Seems like. I mean, I'm not a 10-year-old girl, but I know one. You know, I think she should be protected more so than that guy.
0: I think this will make our radio show more unpopular with pedophiles when I say it out loud, but I think detaining and deporting child rapists is a good thing. I know people are going to stop subscribing to the podcast now.
1: Yeah, but yeah, I can't help it.
0: That's just our position here at your old favorite morning show. Sorry, pedos. Sorry, NAMBLA. Is that still a thing, NAMBLA?
1: I think it is, and probably bigger than ever.
0: Back in the day in the 70s, they had a civil rights group to defend the rights of gay pedophiles. It was called NAMBLA. And I found out about it years later because of South Park, like most things.
1: It was quite the education you got there.
0: Yeah, exactly. If it still exists, if you're in NAMBLA, and I risk losing listeners here for Steve and I, but just know we don't want you to listen to the show. Sorry.
1: Yeah, we're just going to have to be that way.
0: Yeah.
2: It's Thursday. 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

0: The right kind would be none.
1: I had salad for dinner two nights ago, and I...
0: You watch yourself now.
1: Yeah, for the last 24 hours, I was real nervous about it, Billy Ed, but I think I'm fine.
0: Well, good. Yeah, don't cough, sneeze too hard, bear down on anything, just to make sure. I have noticed, though, there's a... Because, well, Praline noticed, and she told me about it. She said there's a lot of heavyset women out in the world right now that are emailing or FaceTiming or, you know, Facebooking each other. Where can I get some of that diarrhea lettuce?
1: Sure.
0: I mean, they said you could lose 25 pounds in just, you know, like the first week and a half. They're like, that is a great way to kickstart a diet.
1: I had no idea it was that easy.
0: It was that easy, but you got to get the right kind of lettuce.
1: You got to have the right kind of lettuce.
0: I'm assuming a lot of these places, you know, hamburger places, taco joints, you know, salad. I'm assuming a lot of people aren't ordering I'll have that with hold the lettuce. Got to be a thing now. So what are they going to do with all the lettuce they got stacked up that probably would have been safe? But the longer it sits there, the slipperier it gets.
1: Hey, you lost me there. I think lettuce has no business on a cheeseburger. I'm not trying to eat a salad.
0: They do it. They put it there.
1: I know, I don't get it. Not for me. That's a no for me. Nothing on a cheeseburger except cheese.
0: A burger.
1: You want
0: the meat.
1: Pickles.
0: Okay.
1: Bacon, maybe.
0: Mustard and onions for me.
1: I wouldn't say no to grilled onions or something.
0: I like regular raw onions, good old white onions, yellow onions are good too.
1: I like raw onions with brisket.
0: Mm-hmm.
1: I like the crunch just a little bit.
0: Yeah. Dip them in the barbecue sauce. Onion in the sauce, man. That's the way to go there.
1: Isn't that interesting? Onion all by itself, disgusting, but you mix it with the brisket.
0: Yeah, I wouldn't eat it like an apple. I've seen people do it. I don't know why. But, you know, slice it up and put it in rings. Yeah. Chop it up in little squares. Put it on a hamburger. That's good stuff. I like it when the mustard, the pickles, and the onions all kind of mix in together and make that special taste. By the way, we got an email from a guy named Mark, and Mark would like to say...
1: It's not Mark Wayne, is it?
0: No, it's
1: okay,
0: a different
1: thank
0: guy.
1: God.
0: He said, I want you to know I have a big announcement to make.
1: Okay.
0: So that's it. There you go.
1: Cool.
0: Yeah. He didn't say what it is, though. I guess... That's to point out the fact that you said you had a big announcement, but you didn't say what it was yet.
1: We didn't have all the details ready yet. We were going to make a big announcement, and then...
0: And then you didn't.
1: No, we wanted to. I mean, we wanted to make it, but we didn't want... There's nothing worse than premature annunciation.
0: Oh, I've heard terrible things about that.
1: Yeah, nobody wants that. Right?
0: Oh, also, that Houston illegal that got shot by the cops because he was trying to run them over.
1: Okay.
0: He had meth in there in his van or whatever he was in. He was driving at the cops. It was meth in there. The mayor of Los Angeles, Karen Bass, has made the statement before. It's officially on the record that the unhoused, as she refers to them, they kind of have to do meth, and you shouldn't hold it against them because it's the only way they can stay safe overnight. And either outside, if they go to a shelter, it's still not safe. So they have to, you know, be aware that there may be people trying to attack them, especially in the overnight hours. So the meth helps keep them awake and alert.
1: I was just in the John a few minutes ago. I don't know why we call it that.
0: The toilet?
1: Yeah, well, the bathroom.
0: The privy?
1: Yeah.
0: The WC?
1: And there were some news reporters.
0: Went
1: from
0: to the outhouse, did you?
1: Yes, Billy.
0: Okay.
1: Yeah. There were some news reporters in there from down the hall, and they brought up the story. They said, Kenny, have you and Billy Ed and the boys heard about the meth that was in the van of the ICE shooting victim? And
0: yeah, they know my name, huh?
1: Sure.
0: Cool.
1: And then I said, we heard about it. Some activists are speculating it was planted there by the DOJ. And I said, well, now the FBI's investigating and the DHS. And I was like, it's a lot of people for it to be a fake, you know. And they said they believed it was real, and I believed it was real.
0: Okay.
1: And then one of them pointed out, you know, this guy's been in America. He came here with nothing, got here illegally, and it seems like he's got a pretty generous amount of money.
0: Uh-huh. Yeah, from drugs.
1: We only know what people tell us. We don't know if it was his meth. We don't know if the government put it there. But boy, it doesn't look good. It would answer a lot of questions.
0: Mm-hmm. Oh, speaking of investigating this shooting, you know who else is spending hard-earned taxpayer dollars to investigate this Houston cop shooting an illegal? The Houston City Council.
1: Yeah, they're going to get to the bottom of it. Yeah.
0: And just so you'll know,

0: however much it costs, however much overtime they have to put in to work this out, whatever they discover will mean absolutely nothing. Unlike the DOJ, FBI, the city of Houston and the mayor of Houston and the city council of Houston have absolutely no jurisdiction in this whatsoever.
1: And they shouldn't.
0: No.
1: It's a federal matter.
0: They just want to involve themselves in something so they can act like they're doing the work of the people.
1: And it's lose-lose for the mayor. If they discover that ICE was in the wrong, the mayor looks bad. If they discover that ICE did nothing wrong, everyone's going to accuse the mayor of being involved in a cover-up.
0: Of course.
1: I would not get involved. The mayor and the city council are in charge of the budget for parks, figuring out where speed bumps go, deciding if they want to move a street sign. You know, nothing to do with illegal immigration. That's a little heavy lift in there for a bunch of people that can't figure out whether or not they want to put a stage in the airport for bands to perform.
0: And they do.
1: You know,
0: but have you noticed there's never anybody there anymore? They set up a bandstand for music at the airport, and they spent a lot of money. Allocated it for year after year for this special project. And there's nobody ever there playing.
1: I'm not entirely sure either why we do it. Houston's not a music destination. Houston is a place for corporate tourism. We have more corporate headquarters per capita than any other big city in America. So people come here not to go on vacation, but to have business meetings. And when they do, there is a plethora of restaurants and strip clubs.
0: What kind?
1: A plethora.
0: Do you even know what a plethora is?
1: Yeah, sure.
0: Even know where that line came from in a movie?
1: Yeah, isn't it from The Three Amigos or something?
0: Yeah, bet you it is.
1: Sure, I know some stuff.
0: Yeah. And that old, God, I used to know his name. What was that old bandito's name there? Not the ones that Willie Nelson was hanging out with in old Mexico.
1: Are you talking about Jefe or Jefe or Singing Bush El Guapo? El Guapo, yeah.
0: He wanted to know what a plethora was.
1: Why was Joe Montana in Montagna? Is that his name? Why was he in that movie? He's not even a Hispanic guy.
0: Beats me.
1: He's Italian.
0: I don't think Steve Martin's Hispanic either.
1: Well, that was the joke, I think. I don't think Martin. Is Martin Short gay or straight?
0: Oh, they both are.
1: They're gay?
0: Yeah. You ain't seen them credit card commercials? They're pretty much just announcing in the middle of some Visa commercial that they're lovers.
1: You know who else was in that movie?
0: Or they're just so old, nobody else will put up with them.
1: That movie had Phil Hartman and John Lovitz in it.
0: Oh, yeah.
1: Yeah, there
0: was some good stuff.
1: There really was, yeah. Some legends in that movie back before they were legends.
0: Mm-mm.
1: There was a guy in the movie named Fred Asparagus. Remember him?
0: No.
1: He was the bartender. That was his name in real life, Asparagus.
0: Okay, yeah, the bartender, he was a pretty rough-looking customer.
1: If
0: yeah.
1: you get a drink from a guy named Asparagus, you're going to smell it.
0: Hey, got a major announcement to make?
1: Yeah,
0: it's coming. Why don't you go ahead and make it now?
1: Nah, it's coming up at the top of the hour.
0: Yeah, but see, what you could do is make it now and then repeat it at 7 o'clock. See, and that way you'd even get more ears paying attention to the major announcement.
1: If you want to hear it, you got to wait, guys.
0: Something tells me this is all a big build-up to about nothing. You ain't got nothing, do you?
1: See, I'm not going to tell you the answer to that.
0: Oh, the other great news of the morning, Joe Biden is writing his memoir.
1: Okay.
0: No, he's not. Come on. No, he's not. Somebody might be, but Joe ain't doing it.
1: It turns out that some people that were working for Joe back in the day, one of his top fundraisers, Lindy Lee is her name. She's this pretty Asian lady. I don't know what kind of Asian. She says no one wants to read this book. Jill has him writing books that no one wants instead of enjoying retirement. I don't think he wrote the book either, Billy Ed.
0: I don't think so. But we already have people trying to name the book.
1: She also spilled the tea. You know, DNC staffers were confiscating donors' phones at events because Biden looked so infirm and weak. Did you know that?
0: I heard that.
1: Why do people want to name the book? He has a name for it.
0: Yeah, but they're saying, wouldn't it be better if they had named it? Because the Babylon Bee's got a whole list of the possible other titles. Things like Tales from the Truck Driving Lifeguard.
1: Okay.
0: You know, that's a little lengthy. All right. How about this one? The Last of the Dog-Faced Pony Soldiers. Kind of like Last of the Mohicans, but, you know, he was a dog-faced pony. So, all right, how about this one? If you don't read this book, you ain't black.
1: It's pretty good.
0: It's, I like that one.
1: Yeah, you like it because you're not black.
0: That's right, yeah.
2: What day is it?
3: Thursday. Today is Thursday.
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0: of water, mama.
1: 6 feet high and rising, son. Have y'all seen the videos coming out of the hill country in Central Texas?
2: Yeah, it's given me PTSD. I remember what happened last year.
1: Last year, on the 4th of July, this year, 10 days later.
2: Yeah.
1: On, you know, yesterday and the day before. Now, what is it, the 16th? Anyway, about, you know, week and a half later than last year, here come the floods again. Luckily, I don't think it affected camp the way the last year's did.
2: Yeah, last year was a tragedy. I was almost there when it happened on a road trip. It wasn't intentional. We didn't realize.
1: You wasn't going to camp.
2: No.
1: With the kids, I don't think.
2: None of the death announcements had happened yet, but we knew there was rain there. I was going to spend the weekend at an Airbnb, quaint little weekend, and I remember getting on the phone before we left town and asking, hey, is it safe? And they said, it's fine. And by the time we got there, we were told the county judge had ordered an evacuation. So we turned around and we went back to Houston. And by the time we got back to Houston...
1: Turn around, don't drown. That's where they came up with that thing.
2: That's probably smart, yeah. By the time we got back to Houston, that's when the death toll started to roll in.
1: Uh-huh.
2: And when we found out who it was that was dying, nobody slept well that night.
1: Yeah, very disturbing. But
2: little kids.
1: Not so much this year.
2: Heavy rains are hammering parts of Texas Hill Country again. Zero deaths, people taking it a little seriously.
1: Some of them places had like 20 inches of rain. That's like Hurricane Harvey stuff in Houston from years back.
2: Right. Flash flood warnings, high water rescues. It's going on in Kerrville, Bourne, Guadalupe River, all getting slammed.
1: Bernie,
2: that's what did I say? Bourne, yeah, sorry.
1: I know. It just looks that way.
2: Forecasters are warning of a 4 to 8 inch report today throughout the day. So that's 8 inches is a lot, I'm told.
1: That's what I hear.
2: Yeah, I'm told 4 inches is a lot. Anyway, it's saturating the ground there. And obviously, it's reminding people of what happened in Camp Mystic last year.
1: Yep.
2: Sad stuff.
1: But not this year.
2: Cars are already stranded. Roads are closing. Residents urge to avoid low water crossings. Billy,
1: already been rescues. People driving across a flooded roadway or a bridge. They think they can make it, and then they're in the creek. And then somebody's, you know, got to come. Their truck is just bobbing along there in the flood water, and somebody got to come drag them out of there.
2: I hope it's not like last year.
1: Well, it ain't so far.
2: Yeah, thank God.
1: Today is AI Appreciation Day. Are you appreciating it the way you should?
2: I don't know if we should appreciate it so much as respect it, acknowledge it, accept it, and try to use it in a responsible manner.
1: You have to figure out how to live with it because it ain't going away from what I hear.
2: No, it seems a little silly for people to suggest that we can reject it. I was on the phone yesterday with a friend of mine, a Democrat, who loves technology, tech guru, computer programming extraordinaire.
1: Uh-huh.
2: And I said, hey, one of yours, Kathy Hochul, just called for a moratorium on data centers in New York. And I said, what do you think of that? He's like, oh, it's fine. I was like, you love AI. Mm-hmm. You're okay.
1: Oh, it's fine.
2: He says, no, we can have AI without building data centers. Dude, you know that's not true. You know it isn't.
1: And obviously, already have a whole lot of data centers. Nobody got all worked up about the data centers right up until last week. And then all of a sudden it became a thing. And now they don't know what they're talking about most of the time, but they get real fired up because they read something somewhere that somebody they know wrote.
2: Okay, so it's my understanding that in order for us to understand or create new AI technology, we're going to need the data centers. We need the data centers to produce new code, to test out new technology. Yeah, it's not just... Everybody has AI on their phone now. You got ChatGPT, you got Grok, you can use it to generate a silly photo or answer a question. But people that are developing this technology need the data centers because they have to test the code. In order to get the new AI, the more advanced AI...
1: To progress forward in the technology. It's in its infancy. That means it's early. Yeah, in the development.
2: There are people like Bernie Sanders and AOC who call themselves progressive, and they want a federal pause. Nothing says progress like hitting the brakes on the one thing that might pay all our bills.
1: Remember,
2: and help us compete with China.
1: Whatever Democrats call anything, they call themselves, they call the bills, they call the laws, whatever they say they are, it's usually pretty much the opposite.
2: Yeah.
1: So progressive to a Democrat means they no progress.
2: And there's a handful of Republicans that are joining in the choir.
1: Oh, yeah. Always seems to be a handful, don't there?
2: Texas Agriculture Commissioner Sid Miller wants a pause. Nancy Mace from South Carolina wants a pause. They're all pretending AI is optional. You can't opt out of gravity, Billy Ed.
1: They are mainly trying to just please their constituents. That's what they got.
2: The Industrial Revolution didn't wait for a committee, Billy Ed.
1: No, they did not.
2: And neither will this one. China is going to quietly take over, and it won't be that quiet. So we have a choice. We can embrace it, regulate it, try to make some reasonable, practical rules for it, or outlaw it and watch the rest of the world pass us by.
1: Let's don't do that.
0: Hi, guys. Good morning. Hi. Did I startle you in my with my entrance from the rear?
2: No, we kind of...
0: I usually come around the back door because I didn't want to disturb anybody.
2: Yeah, we get that about you, no?
0: So, how excited are you about all that?
2: Well, we're expecting you to walk in. Excited about what? You
0: the,
2: or
0: the AI? Big announcement that's coming up.
2: It's coming up at the top of the hour.
0: Mm-hmm. Oh, yeah. And we'll be reading excerpts from Biden's memoir, right? Later this morning?
2: Do you have a copy of it?
0: No, but we do have an announcement of more possible titles. People are emailing us now since they enjoyed, you know, some of the ones you offered. How about Biden His Time?
2: Oh.
0: That's it, you know, because his name is Biden. And the story is about his time in his life and all that. Biden His Time.
2: It's cute.
0: That's too smart for the room, I think. Okay, never mind. Take it back.
2: I don't know. People like puns.
1: What does that mean, too smart for the room?
0: Oh, there you go. You answered your own question.
2: When someone tells a bad joke and nobody reacts the way they want, they'll say...
1: Oh, they act like they got the better of you, huh?
2: Yeah, he's projecting. Yeah. Sorry, Mr. Kenneth. It's not terrible.
0: I'm going to allow you to continue to believe that because it makes you feel better.
2: I like... self-deprecating names for the book, you know?
0: Mm-hmm.
2: Yeah, something that maybe shines a little light on the fact that he's inept and has dementia.
0: Okay, how about this one? She was 12, I was 30, ..
2: Did he have it?
0: Because of the babysitter thing with you know, Jill. Never mind. Again, a little too smart for the room, I guess.
2: How about Hunter's Laptop, the book tour?
1: I like it. There you go.
2: Malarkey, a lifetime supply, ladies and gentlemen.
1: That's a bunch of malarkey.
2: How about the big guy did that?
1: Yeah.
2: Unburdened by what has been remembered.
0: That's Kamala's title.
2: Well.
0: Yeah, he can't. Well, he could steal it from her.
2: How about what the hell just happened? A memoir.
1: What? How about that for a title? Just what? You know the thing.
2: That's good, yeah.
1: I like it. You know the thing.
2: I did that, and I don't remember why.
1: Did I do that?
2: Did I? Yeah, now you're talking. The Steve Urkel memoir.
3: Oh, what's to get excited about?
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0: We need this. New Orleans, Houston, Memphis, Gulf of America. Shout outs to our friends in Wichita Falls. Everybody in Georgia this morning.
1: Don't leave Waco out.
0: No way.
1: They got some water up there, too.
0: No way we're forgetting Waco. We're going to be in Waco next month.
1: Is that right?
0: Yeah.
1: All that water that's up there in the hill country, you know where it heads?
0: I can't wait to find out.
1: Towards us.
0: Oh.
1: It heads towards the Gulf of America.
0: The Gulf of America. That's where I am.
1: That's right.
0: Yeah.
1: Yep. How about Unencumbered by Intelligence?
0: Are we still trying to name Joe Biden's book?
1: Well, we're still getting the emails. Can't discourage participation, would you?
0: No, I would never. No,
1: no, of course not.
0: Today is National AI Appreciation Day, which explains why a bunch of guys named AI are going around saying, out of my way, loser, this is my day.
1: This is my day.
0: Yeah, but it's not.
1: So what's the big announcement that Trump's going to tell us about today?
0: Trump has a big announcement, and we have a big announcement. His announcement has to do with the election. Our announcement is a little more fun and helpful.
1: Yeah, apparently Trump wants to make you more aware of how the Democrats have stolen and still continue to steal elections. And
0: he claims he has information to share.
1: They can't get elected unless they cheat. I think one of the Democrats recently mentioned that. How are we going to get elected if we follow the rules?
0: Right.
1: If we
0: don't cheat, how can we win? Well, they've admitted that out loud. They said that if we require people to have photo ID, then the Democrats are going to get less votes. And the Michigan woman, the spook, is the one who said that.
1: That's right.
0: Yeah.
1: Former CIA
0: right,
1: agent?
0: Alyssa Slotkin, the senator from Michigan, is a former CIA agent.
1: Slotkin.
0: That's her name.
1: Mm-hmm.
0: Boy, she is not pretty.
1: Okay, Confessions of an Auto Pen. What do you think?
0: That's
1: because he didn't write it, obviously. Mm-hmm. Maybe the Auto Pen wrote it.
0: Somebody wrote it.
1: I'm going to put that one on the shelf. I think that one stays for a while.
0: Right.
1: I like it.
0: Yeah. It's not terrible.
1: Mm-mm.
0: You know? Somebody out there is probably going to write a better book, and no one's even going to notice because they're not Joe Biden.
1: How about Weekend at Bernie's Part 3? No?
0: I think there was a Part 3, wasn't there?
1: Part 4. What, I don't know.
0: They haven't done that yet? Feels like that exists already. I don't know. I don't know what the answer to that is. Maybe there is one. Maybe there's not. Hey, you know who AOC is going to bang? Clavicular.
1: What's that?
0: That guy, the looks maxing guy.
1: Oh, the guy that hits himself in the face with the hammer?
0: Right. The two of them are feuding with each other. AOC
1: it's just
0: is
1: a matter of time, then.
0: AOC doesn't like clavicular. She thinks the looks maxing trend is bad for America.
2: I was wondering what you think about this guy, clavicular.
3: Oh, he's the one who hits himself with hammers.
2: Yeah, right? Yeah, bone smashing. He does that looks maxing. He popularized that phrase.
3: Yes.
2: What do you make of him? Some people are concerned like he's a bad role model and this sort of stuff.
3: I think to me it's less about himself as a person. I think it's about what leads young men to.
0: Before she finishes her thought, can I make a prediction? President AOC, first gentleman, clavicular. It's not the future we want, but it might be the future that we deserve.
1: Just as crazy as you think that is, that's how crazy this world is now become.
0: AOC.
1: And by the way, it sounds like she's been taking lessons from Kamala.
0: Sure.
1: When she says things like that so far have made no sense at all.
0: Yeah, it's a whole lot of words.
1: So much
0: salad.
1: About what has been, but what is still to come. And what is still to come is unknown. Because we don't know, and we can't know the unknown. Because it hasn't been known yet.
0: You know what I hate? When someone I don't like makes a really good point. They asked AOC about Mitch McConnell.
3: People can just go missing without explanation. Not just Mitch McConnell. You had another member here that was just gone for 4 months and didn't tell anyone where they were. No whereabouts, no transparency. I mean, this is... I don't even know how this is legal.
0: It's heartbreaking when the worst person you know makes a really good point, isn't it?
1: Is she talking about Lena Hidalgo of Harris County fame?
0: No.
1: Oh, okay.
0: Well, besides Mitch McConnell, there was another member of Congress who disappeared for always a member of the House. They wheeled Dianne Feinstein into the Senate chambers when she was half-dead and totally incoherent.
1: Yeah, they held her hand out with their own hands and used her finger to vote for her.
0: One of the worst things about AOC is she's totally right about this. It sucks, but it's true. How is it that members of Congress could just disappear for months at a time? Look, Fetterman did it when he first took office.
1: I assume maybe that was who she was talking about. But then he's supposedly a Democrat, but then he's also not really on their side. So, yeah, that was, she probably went at him.
0: No, there was a guy who disappeared because he had depression earlier this year.
1: First, I thought she was talking about a Republican.
0: Tom Keene Jr. is a Republican from New Jersey.
1: Yeah, that makes sense.
0: In March, the congressman suddenly disappeared from Congress, missed dozens of votes, and went off the campaign trail with almost no public explanation for 4 months. Returned in June, said he'd been hospitalized for depression. He's not stepping down. He's not stepping aside. He got a diagnosis of depression. He just needed some time in the hospital.
1: Yeah. That's all we all need is just, you know, a little time away every now and then. You begrudge that?
0: So for 4 months, nothing important happened at all in the House that you needed to be there for? How is that possible?
1: Yeah, because they're the most important people on the planet. I mean, if you listen to them tell you about themselves, they're the most important people there ever have been.
0: Yeah.
1: But I'm not feeling it.
0: Right, I know, it's terrible. And yet we know once we finally solve this problem with Republicans just disappearing for months at a time, what's going to happen next is going to be President AOC and First Gentleman Clavicular. There's nothing we can do about it.
1: I get chills just thinking about it. Not in a good way. More like a fever or perhaps the beginning symptoms of explosive diarrhea approaching.
0: Yeah, maybe they'll offer a pardon to Chud the Builder.
1: Who's that now?
0: You remember the guy that ran around.
1: I don't like that guy's name.
0: Yeah, meanwhile.
1: I don't like him either, but I don't like his name.
0: You know, whether you
1: What's he ever built? Anybody know what he ever built anything?
0: Relationships with transgender escorts, from what we've heard on the internet.
1: I got your building right here, buddy.
0: Yeah, well, when
1: put
0: you
1: put that away.
0: Yeah, when you don't do that with your hand, it's reminiscent of his personal life, I think. I don't get that either. The leader of the white nationalist movement is into banging cross-dressing weirdos. And what would David Duke have said? What would?
1: Well, what he always said.
0: Robert E. Lee would be rolling in his grave if he knew these modern-day white nationalists were running around with cross-dressing weirdos.
1: That's just not right.
0: Yeah. Hey, the widow of the man that was killed at the attempted Trump assassination.
1: Oh, yeah. That was his, we had his day. Earlier this week, wasn't it?
0: Corey Comparatore. Corey Comparatore, yeah.
1: That's a good for Italian.
0: His wife is Helen. And she just shared some thoughts in an interview.
1: His widow.
0: Yeah. Well.
1: I know.
0: Yeah.
1: Well, it's just another way of saying it.
0: She says she thinks it was an inside job that got her husband killed.
1: What does that mean?
0: That somebody from, well, it sounds like what she's suggesting is that
1: Biden?
0: It's what it sounds like, yeah.
1: A lot of people have suggested that. And, of course, it wasn't Joe. Joe didn't, he's incapable of decisions. Maybe Jill, maybe a team of people that worked for the presidency. Because we didn't have a president person for one term of 4 years. We had the Biden team.
0: She was on News Nation earlier this week, and it got a little weird.
4: Crooks himself remains shrouded in mystery. Authorities still haven't publicly identified a motive for his attempted assassination of President Trump.
5: You've expressed belief that the gunman, Thomas Crooks, didn't act alone.
6: I don't believe there was another shooter there, but I believe that he was working with somebody. I believe it was an inside job, inside the government somewhere.
5: And this was a political?
6: Oh, yeah.
5: Political.
6: Absolutely.
1: Duh.
6: Yep. Yep.
5: Have you seen evidence to that?
6: Oh, I've been told things, but I've had something that happened with me that just afterwards, and you're starting to put the pieces together, it just made total sense.
5: What will help give you closure?
6: When the people who put this all together that day are caught.
0: And then the narrator chimed in and said, she's never going to get closure.
1: Mm-mm.
0: It's not going to happen. No, I mean, I don't mean to be.
1: My first answer was, not going to get closure on this. Also, you had a picture up of the shooter. on the screen a minute ago when she first started talking. Was he 11? Or are they doing that Trayvon thing where they're just showing old pictures of him?
0: I don't know how old that photo is of the attempted Trump assassin, but he was very young at the time when he died.
1: I understand you looking at that picture. I don't know if it was current to the time, you know, from 2 years ago when he was allegedly pulling the trigger. That guy couldn't have got on top of the roof by himself. I mean, that's just how wimpy and sad looking that little kid is. He wouldn't have been able to tote a rifle up there and pull off a shot even close to his target. I know he missed his target and hit that fireman instead.
0: Yeah, I don't like it. And this poor woman lost her husband, and you can't blame her for speculating.
1: And the children lost their dad.
0: Sure. And it doesn't really make any sense that that guy acted alone and he had no digital thumbprint on the internet. Mm-hmm. He left no trail of clues.
1: It was almost like he was the perfect candidate that somebody on the inside might have picked as a patsy.
0: There's that word.
1: Uh-oh.
0: Yeah. I don't think we're allowed to call it that anymore. It's triggering to the trans community.
1: Is that right?
0: Yeah.
7: Ain't one at a time in here. We're mass communicating.
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0: Olive Garden is bringing back its never-ending pasta pass for the first time since before the pandemic.
1: Didn't I tell you? You can get that pasta pass, man. It's a pretty good deal, right?
0: Yeah, the CEO of Olive Garden said they wanted to do their part to keep the nationwide diarrhea epidemic going.
1: You betcha.
0: Thought that was nice.
1: Do what they have to do to get her done.
0: Everybody's got to help out. We all contribute together, you know?
1: Yeah, I'm glad you mentioned that pandemic. Remember that? Y'all remember that pandemic?
0: No.
1: I'll try and remind you.
0: A lot of people don't know. I know very stupid, vapid people who were upset about how the pandemic was handled. They didn't like the vaccine mandates. And now they tell me they want to vote for James Tallarico.
1: Yeah, don't that make a lot of sense?
0: James Tallarico was one of the principal supporters in the state of Texas for the vaccine mandates. He said there should be no religious exemptions. His girlfriend is a lobbyist for the vaccine industry.
1: Exactly.
0: What are you talking about? Do you not remember 5 minutes ago? How stupid are you people?
1: No, they don't.
0: The dumbest people. Okay, maybe you like being forced with an injection. I don't know what to tell you. I thought we all agreed that was bad.
1: Well, I'm glad you brought up that pandemic. Y'all remember that, right? Because old Sam wrote us an email. And Sam is up north of Wisconsin way. Listening in, and he heard us talking about, you know, we got fires in Colorado and Utah, among other places. You got flooding in Central Texas. I mean, that Guadalupe is on the rise again, and it was already up. Well, Sam says we got a fire up here in this part of the world. He said, I don't see a fire, but I sure do see some smoke in southeast Wisconsin, and I heard the fire had hopped the border, and now it's over in MN. Is that Minnesota?
0: Oh, yeah. Okay. I was wondering what you meant, too. Yeah.
1: I also didn't get it. Yeah. And say, on Blue City, Madison, Wisconsin News, there is a lung doctor on TV saying a bandana or a mask will not filter out the smoke particles. That won't do anything for you.
0: Huh.
1: Remember during the pandemic how that was going to save your life? Then the lady on the news, you know, after they interview the guy, they come back to the anchor at the news desk, and she's telling everybody to wear a mask. If you go outside, they'll forget your mask.
0: Wow.
1: They just had the doctor tell people it wasn't going to matter. Now, if you use the Madison doctor logic with the holes in the mask being big enough to allow the small smoke particles through, then what were we doing masking up for a virus that could weigh smaller, many as compared to the smoke molecules?
0: Some say it wasn't really about stopping the virus so much as teaching you to get comfortable with conformity.
1: No way.
0: Right.
1: Oh, that's disappointing.
0: I know. They wanted to tell you how to live your life. They didn't care if you got sick. Why would they care? It's good for the economy if you get sick.
1: That's what they want.
0: All right. So, meanwhile, in Fort Worth, police were recently caught on camera threatening to ticket a Christian street preacher and a retired federal officer for what they said was offensive speech.
1: Mm.
0: The police chief has finally admitted, okay, we were wrong. I'm sorry. I'm sorry about that. You can't arrest people for being Christians in public. But don't worry. Fort Worth Police Department's got a solution. They said, we're going to solve this one. We're going to make all the police in Fort Worth take a class about the First Amendment.
1: Oh, goody.
0: Yeah, that ought to do it. Wait, do they not already know?
2: Well, the biggest issue I think that I have is just the conversations and the way that we were describing what is lawful, what isn't lawful. When we're right, we're right. And when we're wrong, we're wrong. And there certainly was a better way to have that communication, and we were wrong in the manner in which we communicated that. Certainly, we're going to take accountability for it.
3: You'll see what the news did, though. They left out part of his statement. He said, you can't prosecute people for being Christian out in public. Yet. They left off the yet, and I think that's crucial. You know, you got to weigh that in.
0: I always like to give law enforcement the benefit of the doubt here, because in this case, it doesn't seem so much like it was the police chief that was the problem, or even most of the Fort Worth police.
1: Mm-hmm.
0: It was just a couple of people. And when you see what the woman looked like, who was out threatening to arrest people, your immediate response was, oh, yeah, that's a Democrat.
1: Oh, of course.
0: That's, that woman eats soy patties every night for dinner, and she worships at the altar of paganism, and she hates America.
1: I know you have the right to, and I know you're you kind of lean towards insulting these women that look like her.
0: Woman.
1: And yeah, others. Okay, yeah. However, I think you should know it's pretty much a waste of your breath because they're not trying to be attractive. They're going out of their way not to. I mean, they get their hair cut with a meat cleaver. Okay? They're dyeing it all kinds of different colors. They're putting piercings in their face and things. They're going out of their way not to be attractive.
0: So they are good at something.
1: Yes. Yeah. And when you say, well, boy, they're really not attractive, you're not hurting their feelings. You're actually underlining what they were all about in the first place.
0: No, I think it's great that they're warning us that not to get near them. In Mother Nature, you see this too. You know, like scary, poisonous instincts have weird, bright colors to let you know not to get near them.
1: Insects, yeah.
0: And that's how some of these feminists are. They let you know with their short bangs and then the septum piercing and the hairy armpits that if you get near them...
1: Yeah, it's very similar, but the problem is you can't swat them with the heel of your shoe. I mean, you can, but then people are going to get upset.
0: Yeah, because it's illegal, right? Especially if she's a cop.
1: Unless it's the insect. Then you could just smack that bad boy.
0: Oh, yeah, you could do it to an insect.
1: By the way, did y'all read the study about ants? But it's also true about scorpions. If you, step on an ant in your house, you see it on the floor or whatever. When you attack that ant and smoosh it, scorpion apparently also do this. Their dying moment, when they're being crushed, they send out a signal to the other ants or to the other scorpions. It's like they scream or send out some kind of a message, and that attracts more of whatever bug it was you were stomping.
0: Do you think people just tell you that so you won't try to stop them?
1: Probably.
0: Yeah.
1: You're supposed to scoop it up and carry it outside.
0: That's exactly what a liberal would say.
1: Yeah, now that
4: you're... You got deported, dude.
5: Bye. Stay tuned for more Waltman Johnson.
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0: So we all agree drugs are bad. This guy shouldn't have been driving around with meth in Houston. That's bad.
1: Wait. That don't sound like the big announcement to me.
2: Me either. I heard there was going to be a big announcement at 7. It's now 7:01.
0: We're getting to it. But I just want to make
2: sure. You're such a tease, young man.
0: People are just tuning in, and some people aren't paying attention because we were just in commercial break. You got to put it in the middle of the segment.
3: Get back to work here is what I'm saying.
0: A man in Ecuador tried smuggling 400 pounds of cocaine using an oil tanker. That's terrible. Apparently, they caught him because they found an oil tanker in his butt.
3: Do what now?
0: Don't smuggle drugs, Billy. That's the point.
2: Maybe you should have gone with a prison wallet.
0: Prison wallet, yeah.
2: Makes it funnier. Does it make it funnier?
0: I like that.
2: As a guy who does comedy for a living, at least part-time, there's ways to nuance.
0: Oh, is that what you would have done?
2: That's what I'm thinking you would have done.
0: Mr. Kenneth, would you agree that there's a problem in this country with helping out military veterans?
2: I guess I would, yes.
0: A lot of these 21st century military veterans have lost limbs, suffered spinal injuries. And sadly, custom-fitted all-terrain wheelchairs are very expensive.
3: Uh-huh. I sense a big announcement coming.
0: Yeah, this is big. It's very important to us. The VA system is overburdened. It is under-budgeted, sadly. And insurance and government programs often don't help out. The men and women that have risked life and limb in this country, overseas, often losing their ability to live their lives the way they had planned to before they left for war.
1: Now, I know Barack Obama would tell you, well, didn't they volunteer for this? So shouldn't they just be on their own when they come back? If you agree with Barack Obama, then yeah, that's your stance. And you can go ahead and shut the radio off, move along, go somewhere else, listen to another show, because we ain't about that.
0: We're not about it, Mr. O. Thank you. These warriors gave everything. And I think giving them the tools to live fully is one of the most meaningful ways civilians can say thank you. A little over a decade ago, we started throwing these charity comedy shows every year. We'd invite a few local comics out on a Saturday night. And I think the first one that we did, there were like 30 people there. And then it grew to 50. And last year, we had several hundred. So every year, it gets a little bigger. Every year, we raise a little more money. We call it Operation Comedy Therapy. We've taken this comedy show all over the region. We've performed at breweries and nightclubs and private theaters. We took it to the PTSD Foundation a number of times, performed a dry comedy show for disabled military veterans living in a facility to help out folks suffering from PTSD.
2: This is the big announcement. We're here to announce now that we have completely funded Wheelchairs for Warriors with our efforts, and donations are required? Is that what we're happy to announce?
0: No, not at all, no.
3: Probably just about the opposite, I'd say, huh?
0: Last year, at Operation Comedy Therapy, we were able to raise over $100,000 for disabled military veterans. Not bad, because it's just a bunch of comedians telling jokes. This year, we are excited to announce we have the biggest lineup we've ever had. A who's who list of some of the funniest comedians from around the way. Volunteering a night filled with special guests. It is all going down. They've got the date wrong on the website.
2: What? Well, what is it supposed to be?
0: It's supposed to be Sunday, September 6th.
2: Okay, and what do they write?
0: The wrong day. It says Saturday, September 5th.
2: Oh. Well, maybe somebody changed it and they forgot to tell you.
0: Yeah, no, it's definitely Sunday, September 6th.
2: Which is Labor Day weekend, if I'm not mistaken.
0: Yeah, it's going to be Sunday, September 6th at 5 p.m. at the Tejas Brewery.
3: Oh, wait a minute. Yeah, you had me at brewery.
0: Yeah.
3: Yeah, it's a good time right there.
0: God, I feel like such an a-hole right now. We're reading it live on the air, and the website's wrong.
2: Did you create the website?
0: No.
2: Did somebody we know create the website? Not that we want to call out anybody. We'll just make the correction and move along. But still, I want to make sure it wasn't anything you did.
0: No, I don't have the ability to do this. It took us days to get this right. We were going to do it yesterday, and it was wrong. Guys, if...
3: Yeah.
0: So the show's at 5 p.m. on Sunday, September 6th at the Tejas Brewery. This sells out every year. Every year, it's a big deal. A lot of comedians come out. Every year, the place is packed. We've never had people tell us they didn't have fun. Tickets start at $40. It is a tax deductible donation you're making to Wheelchairs for Warriors.
1: Wouldn't you make more money?

0: money for the charity Wheelchairs for Warriors if you charge more money for the tickets.
1: Up to a point, and then if you charge too much, then people don't come.
2: Yeah.
0: So you feel like you're right in that sweet spot then.
2: Yeah.
0: Why don't you do that Mohan Mandami thing and do the tickets are free. 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
2: Well, we're trying to raise money for wheelchairs.
1: The wheelchair people don't make them for free.
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0: So you need that one big whale to show up and just throw it down, huh?
2: Look, you give $40, you give $100, you give $50, whatever it is. 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And this will change their life. If you go look at wheelchairsforwarriors.org, you can make a donation and you could change your life. And we need you to do it. And I promise this will sell out. People always, at the last minute, they always show up. They always want to get in, and the place is going to be packed. We are so excited to be at Tejas Brewery Sunday, September 6th. So please, put it on your calendar. Come hang out with us. It's a little less than 2 months away.
1: And did you mention where I would get tickets before they're sold out?
2: I put links up on the Walton & Johnson Facebook page and my Twitter account and also the Walton & Johnson Instagram account. And you'll find it at wheelchairsforwarriors.org.
0: She'll get that going for us.
2: Yeah, exactly.
0: So this ain't nothing about you getting engaged or getting married or nothing. People have speculated since you didn't make the announcement right away. Is this about Kenny? Is he getting married?
2: It's about trying to make America a better place by telling dirty jokes in a brewery. We do it every year around this time of year.
1: Speculation was also that we're moving to Colorado because somebody mentioned, wouldn't that be nice this time of year especially? No, not as far as I know, unless you guys are leaving without me. You didn't give me any heads up. And also, Steve's not retiring. That's good news.
0: Yeah. Not yet, you know. No, I'm sticking around for a while.
2: Yeah, exactly. Steve's not going anywhere.
0: Have you seen my bills?
2: No.
0: You want some of them?
2: No, I haven't seen your bills.
0: You should see.
2: We got bills, too. Yeah, exactly.
0: Well, you got bills?
2: Yeah, I got bills. You got bills.
0: All of us better stick around then.
2: Yeah, we all got bills. Well, anyway, as far as the big announcement goes, look, I think it's important, and I hope everybody else agrees. Maybe you're disappointed. I don't know what to tell you. We're a morning radio show. We tell jokes, and we try to help vets. Maybe it was predictable.
0: It's going to be a big shoe, as that Milton Berle guy used to say. Really big shoe.
1: It was Ed Sullivan.
2: Ed Sullivan.
0: You know who I meant.
2: Right here on the first
0: stage. You always have to correct people.
2: Yeah.
0: It's getting aggravating is what it's doing, ain't it?
2: Yeah.
0: Is it getting aggravating anybody else?
2: If Ed Sullivan was...
1: stop doing things that I have to correct, because that's getting a little aggravating, too.
2: You know, if he was alive today, he'd probably be trans.
0: Oh, hell yeah.
2: Milton Berle was trans?
1: Oh, he was one of the first on television to dress up like a woman for comedic effect.
2: What about Ed Sullivan?
1: No.
2: No?
1: No. Ed was the guy that had his shoulders up around his ears. He walked around like that all day.
2: Right here on this first stage.
1: That's him, yeah. But you got to pull your shoulders up like this. Good thing. Do it.
2: He didn't have a neck?
1: No. Pull your shoulders up and you'll hear the difference in the impression.
2: Maybe he needed a wheelchair.
1: Yeah.
2: Wow. Rest in peace, Ed Sullivan. Unless he's still alive, is he?
0: Nobody knows.
2: No.
3: All I'm saying is if you have a boat this summer... I have a throat.
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0: work, too, because that was a raging river. Don't forget that one.
1: So now in the early summer, it's flooding in hill country, and then in the late summer, it's hurricanes down at the Gulf.
2: Yeah, we got the flooding right now. I don't know if the canes are coming, because we also got that Nino, and he's supposed to be blowing them away.
1: It's not Nina.
2: No. That's La Nina. This is El Nino.
1: Oh, okay.
3: And I know they're gendering storms and weather patterns now, and that seems hurtful, but that's what they're doing.
1: That is what they're doing.
2: So we're looking at some flood songs, you know, because we like a theme around here. Mm. And, you know, of course, how high is the water, mama? 6 feet high and rising. That's a good one. You know, everybody loves that one. And I just thought of you know, little White Dove. Remember that song about Running Bear and Little White Dove?
1: You always tell us about songs that
2: jump in a river.
1: We don't really play songs on the show, Billy.
2: Yesterday we had this conversation while you were playing songs.
1: Like
2: some Rolling Stone put a new album out, and oh, we had to hear all of it. But now we're a talk show. Yesterday, I reminded you of that, and you said, well, no, we have to hear this music.
1: Well, we only play about 15 seconds of the song, but you're right. We'll play it coming up. How's that
2: sound? Course, then there's the My Baby's on the Other Side, you know, because the bridge washed out. An old story about a guy's going to get married. He woke up in the morning, and rain was a-coming down, and the gal he was going to marry was on the across the bridge on the other side of town, and now he didn't know what to do because the bridge washed out. I can't swim, and my baby's on the other side. It's a good one. So, you know, any of those, you just run with it whenever you feel like it.
1: Sure, that's a great idea. Sports and...
4: Did anybody notice that Argentina came from behind and won that game in last-moment heroics? And did anybody predict that? Oh, everybody did. Oh, okay, yeah, because that's how FIFA work.
3: Is there racism and bias in the World Cup soccer?
1: I think Argentina's a little too Europe for me. That's all I know.
4: Yeah, everybody says so.
1: A little too European for Latin America.
3: The sports this morning, by the way, brought to you by GetTheTea.com. 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But then so many more supplements available, all natural, American-made. So look into that.
1: I love it. 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
4: Promo code WJ, baby.
1: WJ.
4: Never give up. Never quit. Like Argentina. You know, because they know the referees got their back if they did take a little break. So Argentina snuck one in to break the tie. 2-1 with the final. So now be Argentina versus Spain.
1: England's Jude Bellingham actually slapped one of the players from Argentina, Valentin Barco.
2: Well, that seems rude.
1: Yeah, moments after the loss, he slapped him.
2: Oh, so he didn't care about getting in trouble after the match was over, huh?
1: Didn't matter. It was over at that point.
2: They still have to play another match, remember? We're learning to say match and nil and stuff like that for the rest of the week.
1: I'm not learning.
2: Oh, it's just for the rest of the week.
1: Oh, well, for the rest of the week. That's tomorrow.
3: England and France then play on Saturday to see who comes in third, because nobody wants to be fourth. Nobody, you know, fourth sucks. Third, you know, much better.
1: All right, so Argentina pulled off a comeback, stunning England 2-1 in the semifinals. And that's about as exciting as it gets when it comes to soccer.
4: So Argentina, Spain for the final on Sunday. And I guess you know who everybody's, you know, the world loving that Messi.
2: You ever listen to him call any of that? Because I know you don't watch much, so why would you? But, there was a 15-second clip they played where Argentina was moving the ball, driving toward, and then they were going to score. And this was the play-by-play.
1: Mm-hmm.
2: Messi touches the ball with his left foot. Messi now uses his right foot. Back to his left. Messi cuts to the left. He moves to the right. He pulls his foot back. Messi strikes the ball. Messi sends the ball high. Messi scores! And they just can't hear themselves, I guess. What is all the excitement about, too? I've been to plenty of great football games, baseball games, World Series, Super Bowls, championships of college and all this stuff. And you don't see anybody in this country get as excited as the soccer fans do over their team taking the field.
1: Yeah,
2: they just run out at the start of the game, and these people are losing their minds. They're screaming, and the fans are as bad as the players about, oh, I guess because they don't score very often. So when they do manage to kick a ball into the net, everybody is just shocked and exploding with losing their mind.
1: Have you ever been to a pro soccer game?
2: No.
1: Match. It's very anticlimactic.
2: Indoor soccer we've been to, and they were a lot of fun.
1: I don't understand what they're cheering for. There's nothing going on, and everyone's screaming.
2: Yeah, because they kicked the ball, and then the other guy hit it with his head and knocked it the other way. And they're losing their mind. I don't care how excited Americans get over our favorite sport. We never act like that.
1: No.
2: I mean, in Philadelphia, sure, they kind of get a little. And some of the Oakland Raider fans, when they were in Oakland, I'm sure they still do it in Vegas. But for the most part.
1: Imagine if someone hit a foul ball at a baseball and everyone freaks out.
2: Oh, my God.
1: Why are you freaking out? Kareem Abdul-Jabbar is publicly criticizing Caitlin Clark.
4: For being white.
1: Yeah.
4: Mainly. Yeah.
1: Yeah, he's
4: acting all white and everything.
1: He's trying to say she's not the face of the league, some black lady that you've never heard. Aja Wilson, you know who that is?
4: Yeah, but nobody else does.
1: Clark's the one shattering the viewership records, selling jerseys in record numbers, bringing casual fans to WNBA. And I still don't care, but isn't it weird that Kareem Abdul-Jabbar has to pretend? The ratings don't lie, you guys. If Caitlin Clark's there, people pay attention. If she's not, they don't.
2: The only reason she's shattering records and drawing attendance is because she's white. White? We all know that. That's not fair. That's cheating.
1: All right, you guys want to talk about baseball? It's a real sport.
4: Well, I wasn't through with England yet. England suffered a huge loss. They was hoping to go to the final. They ain't going to the final. But the British Open start today. And you know where they have that?
1: In England.
4: Yeah, in Britain.
1: Yeah, it's a good place for it.
4: The British Open because sure. It's in Britain somewhere. It's probably over there in England somewhere. Sometimes they got a place called like the Royal Troon or, something royal. They like to put a lot of royal things and stuff.
1: I thought a troon was a nickname for a tranny.
2: I'm not sure what that is.
1: It's like a thing on the internet. They go, it's Troon Fest.
4: Astros are trading. Have already traded. It's a done deal. They didn't even check with us first. Lance McCullers, after 12 years pitching for the Astros, they say, why don't you go and play for Milwaukee? For a while. So, and he had a clause in the contract saying that he couldn't be traded, but then he said, but I waived that. I guess he wanted out. Or he just knows somebody in Milwaukee. I don't know. Rangers start the second half of the baseball season in first place in their division, ahead of the Astros by a couple of games. And the Braves still in first place in their division, but I'm telling you that window is getting closed.
1: Ronald Acuna Jr. starting his rehab stint, and there's buzz around the home run derby that he may have... he's got an injury, they say, and that could affect the team over there. So,
2: uh-oh.
1: Yeah, I know, not looking good. In the meantime, the Savannah Bananas ruined the ESPYs last night. Not that I was going to watch, but the baseball clowns opened the ESPYs with a full dance number. They got roasted. Nobody wanted to see men dancing like that. It's sports. It's not Broadway. SNL cast member Marcelo Hernandez hosted last night, and it wasn't terrible.
5: Welcome to the ESPY Awards. Thank you so much for being here. This is the only award show where none of the nominees were bullied in high school. I am Marcelo Hernandez, and I am the first Latino to host the ESPY Awards in over 25 years.
1: Did you even know it existed?
5: I also want to shout out last year's host, Shane Gillis. He is watching from home like a true American. On his couch, drinking a beer while a Hispanic guy does his job.
1: Nice. That's pretty funny.
2: I'm good with that.
1: Marcelo Hernandez took some shots at Jake Paul and Bill Belichick.
5: I also must say it's an honor to be here among so many incredible athletes and Jake Paul.
2: That's going to get you beat up.
5: My dad and my stepdad are both here, and they're over 50, and I know that's how you like them. The Knicks won their first championship since 1973. And to put into perspective how long ago that was, in 1973, hockey players didn't wear helmets. Basketball had no three-point line. Hmm. And in 1973, Bill Belichick was the age his girlfriend is now.
4: Actually, that's very true. It's not a joke.
1: Okay, so this last sports story before we go to break here is going to confuse you, Billy. Uh-huh. It's kind of a who's on first thing. They're going to make a movie about Rocky, but it's not about Rocky.
0: What?
1: It's about Sylvester Stallone trying to make the movie Rocky.
0: Huh?
1: Yeah.
0: You know, he started out confused. I don't know if you knew that or
1: right,
0: not.
1: Right, so I get that.
0: He's still confused.
1: There's a trailer out for Sylvester Stallone's fight to play the starring role in his own script of Rocky. The trailer came out yesterday. The movie's about Sylvester Stallone wanting to make a movie called Rocky.
3: It is an interesting story. I think a lot of people have already heard it, but, you know, the young generation coming up, maybe they're interested as well. So we'll see how they do. Who's going to play Sylvester Stallone?
1: Anthony Ippolito. He has Sly's mannerisms and the voice down pretty well, though some think it's a little watered down.
6: Are you delusional? You don't got the looks to be a movie star. You talk like you got rocks in your mouth.
7: The only way for me to show people is me have to write a script for myself.
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9: You wrote this in 3.5 days. 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To have someone like Chuck Bronson or we could do Eastwood.
7: Guys, I play Rocky.
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1: I'm not saying it's going to be a dumb movie, but the title is I Play Rocky.
0: I think we could do better.
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0: for this sedation that we about to get? I'm going to be sedated, too.
1: Oh, you could be sedated.
2: I don't think we're actually lining up or anything. It's just kind of like, you know, first come, first serve.
1: Yeah, exactly. I just listened to the radio, and that's all the sedation you're going to need. The Walton and Johnson Show provides. You ask, we provide.
0: Yeah.
1: That's what we do here.
0: Still more titles for Biden's book.
1: Oh, great.
0: Being offered up.
1: Just what we wanted.
0: How to Destroy a Country and Sniff Little Girl's Hair for Dummies.
1: It's not bad.
0: Yeah. How to Destroy a Country for Dummies would have been enough. But the little girl hair thing, I don't have a problem with it. It's a long title is all. Sometimes they don't like long titles.
1: It's a lot. Yeah, it really is.
0: How about this one? Misremembering My 12 Years as VP.
1: Because
0: really, you know.
1: Yeah, exactly. He wasn't really the president. Right, exactly. Yeah,
0: you know best.
1: Yeah.
0: Well. A lot of good offerings coming in, but the surprising part is somebody thinks he wrote his memoirs. I don't know who did, but I know who didn't.
1: Guys, he doesn't even know how to read at this point, much less write a book. It's pretty generous of you guys to think he did that. Sacramento city workers are now inspecting the citizens' garage bins to ensure they are complying with the rules to sort out their waste.
0: You talking about trash?
1: Yeah.
0: They're looking into folks' trash cans?
1: Yeah, they got these bins out there.
0: And who is doing this?
1: The Sacramento city workers are going out. They got the rubbish bins. City workers are inspecting residents' trash, mixing recycling and organic waste bins in an effort, they say, to comply with state law and reduce methane emissions.
0: Do they actually recycle in their state? Because we've seen the reports, one from right here in our fair city of Houston, where they want you to recycle and put all your glass here and your paper there and your blah, blah. And later we found out through news cameras and people reporting, they were just taking all that stuff and just dumping it in the same hole.
1: Yeah, I'd love to know where we stand on that now. Because that was a couple of administrations ago, but that was a problem that probably just didn't go away. Everybody was recycling, separating their garbage, the plastic and the tin cans.
0: No, not everybody.
1: And then after you went through all that trouble, they just mixed it all back together.
0: Exactly.
1: Yeah.
0: Such a, I guess at least unlike in their fair state, I don't think we force people to or fine them if they don't.
1: Yeah, Sacramento, the capital of California, and a city spokesperson says, quote, we conducted the same reviews last June and we found high contamination of levels of, issues like, like plastic bags in literally recycling garbage in the organics and stuff.
0: Oh, no. And stuff.
1: That's how it's written. I'm just reading it to you. Wow. Idiocracy, alive and well.
0: Absolutely. It's everywhere you look.
1: Well, the good news is, after they go through all this trouble, there won't be any more earthquakes.
0: Well, that'll be nice.
1: That'll be good. Yeah. Worth it, I think.
0: Oh, speaking of us controlling the planet and however, we can stop earthquakes, we can, make the climate change just like we can set the thermostat in our house. Al Gore's not going to be real happy about this. The German government has announced they're going to trim their climate fund. They had a climate change fund. Mm. They were putting a lot of money in, and now they've realized there's really no point to it. I mean, for a while they thought we all fell for it, but we didn't. So now they've admitted, there's really not much reason for that. So we have committed to reduce that fund by 30%, mainly by not doing any more of the programs that they were going to spend the money on. It's kind of handy, huh?
1: Wow, that is absolutely libtarded.
0: Yes, it is.
1: Amazing.
0: And we're talking hundreds of billions of dollars, not just like a rainy day fund like you have at your house.
1: Sure, but, money's imaginary, so who cares, right?
3: Yeah, and it's racist, unless I have it.
1: Math has always been racist. Sure.
3: Amen to that.
1: I think so.
4: Watch out!
0: Uh-oh.
4: Here comes the Florida Man!
1: Incoming Florida Man Report, and it's proudly brought to you by
0: MyPillow, the great place to shop for way more than pillows and sheets and mattress toppers and robes and slippers and dog stuff and everything. 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
1: Okay, so
0: we'd be here all day.
1: Are you a fan? Do you use their, which products do you use in your house?
0: Yeah, pretty much all of them.
2: unless they come up with something new recently. Braylene likes to get to MyPillow.com because she knows the promo code that'll save you money.
1: Wait a second. Praline knows the promo code for MyPillow?
2: I let it slip the other day. We were chatting, and I was like, yeah, that Walton & Johnson promo code. Well, I said, well, you know, WG. Then I told her, and now she went right back to the... to the website. We're getting more stuff.
1: Man, I love MyPillow.com.
2: Yeah, and it saves you money.
1: All right, kids, story time. Gather around the radio. It's 2 in the morning. It's July 5th. You're in Claremont, Florida, when police pull over a car weaving all over the road. Inside, they meet a driver named Jennifer Jimenez, a principal at one Lake County charter school. Mm-hmm. They notice Jennifer, Jennifer, if you will, seems a little tipsy.
2: Oh, really?
1: And they ask her, hey, what's the deal, lady? Turns out she's been doing a little glug, glug, glug, and then she got behind the wheel.
2: No way.
1: Not cool.
2: I know people know better.
1: Sitting alongside her is one Christina Alcalde, principal at Pinecrest Lakes Academy. Oh. Two principals cruising around together, living it up. And she pipes up that they're both high on the totem pole of education and married to police officers.
2: Also high on something else, sounds like, too.
1: Well, alcohol, for the record.
3: You say married to police?
1: That's what they tell them. Yeah, they're like,
3: they're protected, right?
1: They say we're both public school principals and both of us have husbands who are members of the law.
2: Mm-hmm.
1: So Jennifer declines the field sobriety test. She gets hauled off to jail.
2: Well, yeah.
1: So that's when the police decide, hey, wait a second there. What about your compadre? That's Christina. Christina's a little too drunk to drive, so they help her get a ride share and park the car with her permission. You know, they put her in a DoorDash, an Uber, a Lyft, one of those things. Seemed like a normal DUI stop, and right?
2: What'd they do with her car? Or that woman, the lady that was driving?
1: They went and parked it in a nearby lot or something. Put it on the street.
2: It's stolen.
1: Well, it's funny you say that.
2: Huh? What?
1: Fast forward a little bit, because we do have a update on what happened with that automobile.
2: Okay.
1: 2.5 hours later, same car. Guess who's driving?
2: The police.
1: No.
2: Christina,
1: the other woman, the one that they
2: put in. The one that was too drunk to drive.
1: The one they put in the Uber. Well, the other one's in jail now.
2: I thought they sent her home.
1: They did.
2: She came back?
1: She came back and got the car. There she is behind the wheel near State Road 50. Officers pull her over again. Excuse me, young lady, why are you driving? She claims she was trying to bail out her friend and insists she's way better now.
2: Yeah, it's been, hour? I'm over it.
1: Well, they give her a field sobriety test. It turns out, no, she's not.
2: Not quite there yet.
1: She gets arrested, too.
2: Mm.
1: Two school principals arrested hours apart for a DUI for driving the same exact vehicle.
3: Because apparently they don't have any principals.
1: That's actually pretty funny.
3: See, but it changed the meaning of the word. See what I'm saying?
1: He went from P-R-I-N-C-I-P-A-L to P-R-I-N-C-I-P-L-E.
3: What?
1: Principal is two different ways of spelling it, two different meanings.
3: That doesn't sound right.
1: No, it is.
2: No,
1: yeah.
2: Trust him. He knows what he's talking about.
1: Anyway, here's the audio of the arrest of both Jennifer and Christina edited together so you don't have to wait.
5: Miss Jennifer, you consumed any alcohol today? Because I can smell it.
6: Yes, I have. We are both high in the totem pole of, education and
5: okay.
6: Our workforce. So it's hard. And we're both married to police officers.
5: Why are you driving?
6: I'm not meaning to do anything wrong. I'm way better.
5: I just talked to you. You were really drunk when I talked to you.
6: I know.
5: It's
6: but
5: a couple
6: I'm not
5: hours drunk. Later.
2: It's just a couple hours later and you're still pretty drunk.
1: You know what is so interesting about that, besides the fact that they both made bad decisions, both of those women are in charge of your children if you live in that community.
2: Ain't that special.
1: Yeah, well, it could be worse. At least they're not having sex with the kids.
2: Not that you know of.
1: No.
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0: Spain will play Argentina in the World Cup final. Both teams have ice in their veins and ice chasing their fans.
1: Oh, look what you did there with ice.
0: Thanks.
1: Use it two ways.
0: That's correct, yeah.
1: Clever boy.
0: How about that?
1: I was about to tell you some exciting news from the world of Hollywood. And then I got some very upsetting news from Hollywood. So I have to preempt myself with the upsetting news first. There was a big water main break in West Hollywood, and it's flooding that part of the city. They're having floods without the rain, like they got in Central Texas. Boy, there's some deep water there. Just think of all the costumes that are going to be ruined because of the flooding waters.
0: I'm thinking about them.
1: Oh, it's just tragic. It's devastating. The other news out of Hollywood is, I mentioned earlier this week that Paramount Studios is considering leaving Los Angeles. Paramount Studios. It's been there forever. They made Hollywood. And the politicians in California don't want Paramount to take over
0: Warner Brothers.
1: Warner Brothers. Yeah. And it was like over a $100 billion deal. And Paramount says, well, if the politicians stick their greedy beaks in here and get in the way of all of this, then maybe we'll just leave. And Tennessee says, right this way. The state of Tennessee has already sent an envoy, or perhaps a whole group of them, to try to convince Paramount that Tennessee is where you ought to be. Isn't this the reverse of the Beverly Hillbillies, where they leave was it Tennessee, the mountains there,
0: sure,
1: where they struck oil and they went to California? And now all these rich movie moguls are going to head to the hills of Tennessee.
2: Hooray for Hollywood.
0: Nope.
3: Get the hell out of there. It's a mess.
0: David Ellison, the CEO of Paramount Skydance.
3: A pretty rich feller, huh?
0: Pretty soon going to be called Paramount Skydance, Warner Brothers, AOL, Time.
1: Wow.
0: OnlyFans.
1: Yeah, of course.
0: Has reportedly been backing a bill for a federal film tax incentive that is bipartisan support. Multiple sources confirm that Ellison spent at least 6 months in exploratory meetings for the proposed legislation. Mm-hmm. He also met with Republican leaders in D.C. to discuss it. And anyway, tax incentives would provide significant financial relief to content producers.
3: Well, they've given us a lot of thought, is what you say. They didn't just, like, sketch this out on a napkin while he was having their third martini at a business lunch. They actually put some thought into this, and then they say, you can't tell us what to do.
0: That's what they say.
1: But they can tell you what to do.
0: Yeah.
1: You just don't have to put up with it. You have to leave the state.
0: Jimmy Kimmel is taking time off from work, so he had a guest fill-in host, Ike Barinholtz. You might not know who that is, but you'd probably know him if you saw him. Anyway, he was doing a stand-up yesterday, the monologue, and he started making fun of Lindsey Graham's sister. And I get that you don't like her, or maybe you think it was nepotism that got her the job, but her brother just died a few minutes ago. Maybe
1: exactly.
0: Give her a break, I don't know.
1: And she's just there for, a few more months?
0: Nothing's
1: going to happen. All they wanted to make sure Trump gets in touch with the governor and says, you know, we need somebody that's going to vote the same way Lindsey would have. And, well, I think, was her name Darlene? That she fit the bill perfectly.
0: Right. Yeah.
3: Darlene.
1: Yeah, she's going to do a good job.
0: Man, that's good. George Lucas is defending AI and Jar Jar Binks. He says, I know you think AI sucks, but it doesn't, and also Jar Jar Binks doesn't suck.
1: Oh, well then, okay, we can't take anything he says seriously then, right?
0: The debate around AI kind of reminds me of the debate around the transsexuals. At first, everyone tiptoed around it, not sure what to think, worried they'd say the wrong thing.
1: Yeah, I don't want to upset anybody or hurt feelings.
0: But anyway,
3: I don't really care.
0: George Lucas says, look, AI is going to happen whether you like it or not.
1: So is Jar Jar Binks transgender? Is that what they're saying? We don't even know what gender he might have started out as. I think it might be different on his planet.
0: He was talking the other day about Star Wars, and he got real defensive about Jar Jar Binks and the Ewoks. He said, oh, that's terrible. Jar Jar Binks is terrible. Before returning to his usual honeyed register, everyone said the same thing about R2-D2 and C-3PO, but they were wrong. Now people love C-3PO, and eventually they're going to love Jar Jar Binks.
1: I was there when the movies came out and been there this whole time. I never heard anybody talk about R2-D2 and C-3PO
0: Isn't Jar Jar Binks about 20 years old at this point?
1: Yeah. I mean, I don't even know why they're still bothering with this. But he had his feelings hurt, and he's very rich.
0: Right.
1: So, you know, that's all it takes.
0: Who cares?
1: I know.
0: Bill Maher thinks NPR is too far to the left, and he's a Democrat.
1: Yeah, how about that?
0: Yeah. Of course, I think that's pretty obvious. Bill Maher also says water is wet, and it gets dark at night.
1: No way.
0: Yeah, I know.
4: Bomb, bomb, bomb, bomb, bomb, Iran. Bomb, bomb, bomb, bomb, bomb, Iran.
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2: Hello, America. 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He says it's the most important speech he has given as president of the United States. And he is going to be revealing foreign interference in our elections.

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1: Cloudy today with a chance of scattered thunderstorms. We'll see a high of 86, a low tonight of 76. Partly cloudy for your Friday and a high of 93.
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0: appreciate your time. Appreciate the team having me in for Guy. It's just a massive privilege to be here. I want to just spend 2 minutes on a thing that is maybe not the top of people's news feeds, but it's just such a thing to me. As a parent, when I think about government, the thing that is absolutely top of mind for me is debt and deficit. I know I'm not alone in that, right? I know there are lots of people out there for whom the biggest issue is our federal deficit, our federal debt, and the burden it's putting on our kids. And I saw a story over at Axios. Vance pitch does little to quell House GOP angst over reconciliation 3.0. Now, this does get very much in the weeds with budget stuff and political stuff, so I'm going to just try to simplify it a little bit. Bottom line is, J.D. Vance went to the House of Representatives to speak with Republicans yesterday, talking to them about a $95 billion reconciliation package that they're looking at trying to get done. So that, I think everybody listening to this show knows, reconciliation is a way that you can pass legislation in Congress without risk of being filibustered. It only needs a simple majority vote, but there are strict rules around it. Essentially, every aspect, every line item has to be budget related, so you can't put extraneous policy stuff in there. So they're looking to do another one of these, and there are Republicans out there who are concerned, and I think they should be, and I am, that there are not enough offsets here. Representative Warren Davidson of Ohio said to Axios, formerly $5 footlongs, like hot dogs, are $12. People know that a lot of this is the debt. The deficits cause big debt, and overall, this debases the money. This is part of what's driving the affordability crisis. And he says a no-offset plan is dead on arrival in the House. So what that means is, they want these hardcore budget hawks, and I'm if I were in Congress, I'd be one of them. They want any spending bill to also come with spending cuts, and I sure hope they get it. It's a very complicated mess in Congress, but if we keep going like this, I just don't know what our children's futures are going to look like.
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5: In 2005, investigators in Palm Beach, Florida, began uncovering a dark secret.
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5: 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That man was Jeffrey Epstein, and he had set up a system designed to bring him underage girls. 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Epstein would become one of the world's most infamous predators, a man who could have faced decades in prison, but but served just 13 months in his own wing of a county jail.
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9: New York, Palm Beach, New Mexico, Paris, Virgin Islands, and each one of those residences is an alleged crime scene.
5: 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Truth and Lies, Jeffrey Epstein.
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And now, filling in for Guy Benson, here's Ross Kaminsky.

most pathetic admission of weakness and defeat. The idea of a Democratic Senate giving another seat to Donald Trump when Mitch McConnell stole one from Barack Obama is simply inconceivable to me. This is so far outside of the American political and legal tradition for a sitting president to fire the head of the FBI who is investigating his campaign. It just has only happened once in American history, and that was October 20th, 1973, the Saturday night massacre when Richard Nixon fired our 12th Congress.

That montage, so brilliantly created by our creative director, Jim Mudd, included all segments by or about Jeffrey Toobin. Jeffrey Toobin at CNN over the years has been kind of like Acosta. Whatever happened to Acosta? Remember the guy who would run out and scream at Trump, and he'd make get himself in the news every day by just screaming like a fool every day? Anyway, so Jeffrey Toobin was caught on camera during a Zoom call masturbating. Sorry, it's the cleanest word I can use. It's the most clinical word I could use for an otherwise very messy subject. This is a guy who has spent the last 12 years criticizing Trump as he's the end of the world. He's a monster. He's a horrible guy. There are a lot of things about him, so many that you forget. But he had an affair in 2008, it's been documented, with a woman named Casey Greenfield, who is noteworthy because she's the daughter of Jeff Greenfield, who was Jeffrey Toobin's colleague at CNN. So Toobin has an affair with the much younger daughter of his colleague at CNN. How do you think he met her? That's dirty dog stuff right there. He had an affair with her. He was married. She gets pregnant. So what does he do? He pressures her to get an abortion. She claims he offered her money, and it wasn't always offers, to terminate the pregnancy. After she had the baby, he denied it was his. He refused to have a paternity test done. I mean, look. Mari Povich made a living off this, but most people will tell you paternity tests are pretty darn accurate. Turns out your DNA, we got this thing down, right? And we have for quite some time. So he refuses the paternity test and finally has to take one. And yeah, you're the guy she was sleeping with. She knew it was you. She knew it was your baby because she knows how many sexual partners she's had. And presumably, she figures based on the time, you might have been the only one. Her dad's colleague at work gets her pregnant in an affair, threatens her, tells her, it's allegedly threatened, pushes her, how about that, pressures her to have an abortion, including giving her money if she'll do that. She doesn't. And by the way, he's a big pro-choice Democrat. When she doesn't have the abortion and she does have the baby, what a quaint thing in Democrat circles, then he says it isn't my baby. So they make him get a test, and it is. So then he was forced by the court to pay child support. Where have we seen this fact pattern play out before? Oh, that's right. Hunter Biden, who in addition to allegedly having an affair with his dying brother and then taking up with her when his brother dies, the sainted Beau Biden was being wronged by Hunter Biden allegedly, and then he does take up with her. And then she says he's crazy. He has an affair with somebody she knows. His daughter, the daughters are saying he's crazed. In the midst of all that, all the hell he put her through, the pistol he drops in the trash can or

0: She drops into the whole thing was a mess. He got her hooked on crack. She says that. Then he gets a stripper named London pregnant in D.C. She goes back to Little Rock with his baby, Charlie Robinson song here, with his baby. Hunter Biden denies it's his baby. The courts force him to have a paternity test. It is his baby. The Bidens deny that they have that grandchild. They deny that that child exists, making that child illegitimate. This is some old, nasty stuff here.
1: You're listening to my uncle, Czar, Michael Berry. Woo!
0: I have watched people who were riding high, who ran businesses, owned businesses, were doing well financially, get hit by the IRS, and it devastated them. 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

0: Newsweek yesterday reported Hegseth announces new required Pentagon testosterone tests. Who it impacts? Defense Secretary Pete Hegseth announced Wednesday that the Pentagon will begin requiring annual testosterone deficiency screenings for active duty service members aged 30 and older, saying the move is designed to improve military readiness and support long-term health. The new policy, unveiled in a video posted to X, will make testosterone testing a standard part of the military's existing annual periodic health assessments for troops over 30. Service members younger than 30 will have the option to undergo the screening voluntarily. My friend, urologist and testosterone expert, Dr. Mohit Khera, is a renowned expert on the subject of testosterone, speaks all over the country and the world, and as it turned out, has a connection to all of this. Dr. Khera, welcome to the program.
1: Thank you.
0: So let's start with Pete Hegseth's mindset, and more importantly, your mindset. I assume you think this is a good idea?
1: Yeah, so, you know, I've been working on this for about 2 years. I gave a talk about 2 years ago at SOCOM to the military about the importance of testosterone and how I think it's extremely important in terms of improving one's overall health. Remember that low testosterone has many negative impacts, low energy, depression, decreased bone mineral density. So people know this. They know about erectile dysfunction. But, Michael, it goes way beyond that. Low testosterone is a marker of overall health. Men with low testosterone levels are much more likely to have a heart attack. That's non-negotiable. They're much more likely to break a bone. They're much more likely to suffer from diabetes, obesity. They're much more likely to suffer from depression. And they're much more likely to have increased mortality. So I don't know another blood test on the planet that is a better marker of a man's overall health. It's not your thyroid. It's not your hemoglobin. And when we went to the FDA back in December, we made a recommendation that not just military, but all men should be screened for annual testosterone levels.
0: If you were trying to put into perspective, you know, we only do so many tests. Like, you, one guy in one place got glaucoma that was missed in a medical exam, and now when I was 25 years old, I think they're blowing, you know, air into my eyes. We can only do so many tests. If you were to say, Michael, I think this test for a 35-year-old is more important than blank that we already do.
1: I can't think of a better test on a man for men's health than an annual testosterone level. It is the best marker of your current health and your future health. So remember this. If a man has low testosterone, it's really, that means something else is going on. I call it the check engine light. Maybe he's going to have occult diabetes. Maybe he has occult cardiovascular disease. Maybe he has a sleep apnea. I mean, something wrong is going on. A healthy 80-year-old man should not have a low testosterone level. They have a low normal testosterone. So when that testosterone level goes down, what is the medical condition that's causing it? And you need to check the engine light. So it's the best marker. And there is not another blood test. I'm going to tell you now, there's not a better blood test as a marker of a man's current and future health than his testosterone level.
0: Okay, so let's say we have an active duty guy. He's re-upped a couple times. He's probably career if he's 30. He's just turned 30, and Hegseth's new ruling says you need to get screened. What's the number? What's that cutoff threshold that at 30, and I know that number changes by year, that you would say, all right, this needs some follow-up?
1: Yeah, so right now in the United States, we use the number 300 nanogram per deciliter. Now, some would argue that's a little low. If you go to Europe, they use 346. Other people use 350. But that there is a number. And remember that in order to be a candidate for treatment, you have to have low testosterone and you have to have signs and symptoms. So I'm a proponent of screening. But if someone's low and they don't have signs and symptoms, then obviously I would say you shouldn't treat. And if their levels are normal, I'm not a big believer in raising levels that are already normal. And you don't want to raise the levels above the normal range, superphysiologic. What we're talking about here are men who have low testosterone levels, who are symptomatic, who are candidates for therapy, and suffer from a condition called hypogonadism. It means that their testosterone level is low. And Michael, we do this with other conditions too. Like, what if your thyroid was low, right? It's another hormone. Your thyroid level is low. You have symptoms. And all we're asking to do is to replace it into the normal range. There's one exception with this population. They're young. These are young men. And remember that giving testosterone can make you infertile. So you have to be very careful when you give a young man testosterone, and there's got to be other ways to, there are other ways to raise the testosterone, but that fertility conversation has got to happen in these young men.
0: So if we are talking 30, 32, 33, 35, it could be even more for men, that's going to be part of the conversation before we say, hey, look, you're at 270. We are going to need to be pretty honest with that guy about the potential to harm your fertility, because I think even more so now than before, people are waiting longer. People may not meet that person until longer. They may remarry and want to do that. Is any of that reversible? I know you have done reverse vasectomies and things. Is that reversible or is that forever?
1: It is reversible, and there are medications we can give the patient to reverse. However, just remember, there's no guarantee that I can reverse you back to baseline. So the average man makes 80 million sperm per milliliter. Let's say take him down to zero because you put him on testosterone. Let's say I try to reverse him, and I get him back to 20 million. Yes, I did reverse him, but he's one-fourth as fertile as where I started. So I think you just got to be very careful. Yes, I can reverse it, but there's no guarantee I can take it back to baseline. No, sorry. I'm just saying, you know, you have to ask yourself, how many men are we talking about here? You know, like, are we talking about, you know, 10% of the military? The young men typically don't have low testosterone. So if you look at some historic studies, if you look at the ages, Hegseth talks about a screening between 20 and 30. Well, that's less than 1% of the population will have that. If it's between 30 and 40, which he's talking about, it's going to be between 1 to 2%. So it's a small number. And remember, we're talking about what we call symptomatic low testosterone. If I check a bunch of men's testosterone levels between the ages of 30 and 40, almost 10% of those men will come back positive. But we have to talk about only those men who are symptomatic, and that means it's about 1 to 2%. So that's a different number. The only thing I would tell you is that there's something very unique about military. So the military are exposed to conditions that will shut down their testosterone much more than the general population. So let's think about it. Chronic sleep restrictions, right? Significant stress. And when I talk about stress, they undergo physical stress and psychological stress. Both physical and psychological stress independently will shut down T levels. Chronic sleep restriction will shut down T levels. It goes more than that. A lot of these men have traumatic brain injury. They're on opioids for chronic pain, and they've used anabolic steroids in the past, which shuts down their natural production. So this population is at a much higher risk than the general population.
0: Can you hold with me for just a moment?
1: Sure.
0: Dr. Mohit Khera is our guest. Secretary of War Pete Hegseth announcing testosterone screening for our military. He's been involved with that. We'll talk more about it coming up.
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16: I'm Julian Edelman. 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We're teammates again. 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
19: 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I'm Jamie Petras, music and culture writer. 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
1: But what do you think of this new treatment? I love the fact that, like my other doctors, he keeps an open mind. But it's rooted in research and studies and results. He's not afraid of new things, but he doesn't chase every squirrel either. Dr. Kara, we're talking about Pete Hegseth, the Secretary of War, the headline yesterday, a program that you've been involved with related to testosterone screening for our active duty service members. And he said, let me just go down here. The Department of, oh, no, that's not the line. But the line I'm looking for is that he made the statement that this is more related to their health than their performance necessarily in war, although it is designed to improve military readiness. If some guy, as you pointed out, we're talking about a very small percentage of people who are going to be a low testosterone level and symptomatic, and so a candidate for this treatment. Let's start with what that looks like. Are we just going to take some blood when they come in? How are we going to know somebody is a candidate?
10: Well, as every man who comes in should get two testosterone levels in the morning, and you check the levels and see if they're below a certain number. That number is currently 300, and then you ask if they're symptomatic. But as I mentioned earlier, I think that every man, let's just go back to every man over the age of 30, should have this done annually, because low testosterone is the best marker of someone's overall health. Michael, if I told you that I had this blood test, you can call it whatever you want, and I told you, Michael, it's going to tell you that if this blood test increases your risk of cardiovascular disease by 17%, tells you about bone fractures, 50% more likely to have a bone fracture, 50% more likely to have diabetes, twice as likely to have increased mortality. This is what this blood test is going to tell me. Increase your risk for depression. Wouldn't you want to know that blood test? And if I told you that blood test will only cost me $39, you'd say, yeah, I want to know what my numbers are, because that's what this blood test tells you. Again, I don't know another blood test that tells me that. So I would want to know, if I was in the military, what percentage of patients have low T that puts them at risk for these conditions. It's a phenomenal screening tool to know your overall health, metabolic health, mental health, physical health. It's a great screening tool.
1: All right, so the Army notices they're well below 300. They don't, okay, you're symptomatic, you're a candidate. What's that process going to look like from there?
10: Sure. So that is two things to think about. The military is different in the sense that you have to worry about deployment. So if you start a medication and someone's trying to get their medication adjusted, or it's unstable, or they need frequent monitoring, the military will not let them get deployed. Currently, if you're on testosterone, you need to get a waiver for deployment. So if you are able to start the therapy, you have many options. One could be an injection. One could be a pill. It could be also a gel, a daily gel. So there are many treatment options. It's just you got to find the right one that works for you. Most people use injections because they're easy. It's once a week, and it puts the testosterone into the normal range. But I think from a perspective on military, if you had someone who was defending your country and his testosterone level was low, and you know that low testosterone decreases muscle mass, can cause some depression, it can decrease bone mineral density, it can decrease performance, and he is fighting against someone who has a very high normal testosterone level, your military personnel is at a significant disadvantage. Right? A significant disadvantage.
1: Sure.
10: And what you're asking is to raise the testosterone to a normal range just to equal the playing field. And so I'm not a big believer when I say optimizing, meaning getting you higher than the normal range. But if you are low and I can put you into the normal range, if I had an army, and that's what I want to do for my military personnel.
1: Well, one of the things is there's a lot of guys that are like me, World War II buffs, and the Germans, they were feeding these methamphetamines as they rolled across France, and when the French are anticipating when they're going to arrive, there's a speed at which they can arrive due to, troop movements and things like this, and the French were so amped up, they were able to, obviously we're not talking about that level, but we are talking about a pretty significant athletic, physical difference in prowess, strength, endurance over a period of time. God forbid we are engaged in a ground war. I mean, you're saying this is a significant difference in the performance of a troop.
10: It can, particularly if their levels are low. If their levels are low and you put them into the normal range, you can see significant improvements, not only in muscle mass, endurance, bone mineral density, cognition can improve in some patients as well. And to me, those are critical criteria for war.
1: Interesting. Let's go back to something.
10: I want to tell you something very important. So look, I've been working at the Veterans Hospital now for 26 years. I see patients there still today. I operate at the VA. And what I see so many times is these veterans come in with a diagnosis of PTSD. They get a diagnosis of depression. And they come in, and what you see with these patients is they never had a testosterone level checked, ever. What they are typically started on is an antidepressant. And you have to realize that men with low testosterone levels are a significant increased risk of suffering from depression. It was one of my studies. I had a huge study on this nationally. And when you give testosterone, the study is a little bit mixed, but most studies will say there's a modest, it's a slight improvement in depressive symptoms. So my plea is that if you have someone who suffers from depression, check the testosterone level before you put them on an antidepressant, because putting them on testosterone, in addition to an antidepressant, we showed this in our study, could be synergistic and could help with their symptoms as well.
1: Interesting. I'm curious about something. You said that testosterone treatment can affect fertility, and you talked about sperm rates. What is the testosterone doing to the sperm? Is it killing it?
10: Yeah, good question. So listen, Michael, the sperm needs testosterone. No testosterone, then sperm production goes down. But that is natural testosterone, the testosterone that your body makes. When your body gets outside world testosterone, like an injection, your body thinks, I got plenty of testosterone, I'm going to shut down. So when your body shuts down its own natural testosterone, your sperm count starts to plummet, right? Because your body thinks we have plenty of testosterone. So again, it's very important. If a young man comes to me and says, hey, I have low T, but I want to have a kid in the future, I say, you know what? I'm not going to give you testosterone, but I'm going to give you a medication that makes you make testosterone. That's safe and it's going to make you more fertile, but I'm not going to give you testosterone and shut you down.
1: You talk about, Dr. Mohit Khera is our guest, Khera. You talk about folks who are symptomatic in addition to the blood test showing that they're low testosterone. What are some things that you see improve when someone begins the testosterone replacement therapy? In addition to obviously sexual function, we're talking energy, we're talking mood. What does that look like?
10: Yeah, most common improvements are obviously in sexual function. You see a significant increase in a man's libido. You see a significant increase in a man's sexual function, erectile function. But there are other tangible benefits. In other words, you see significant improvements in energy. I see improvements in depression, cognition. You definitely see improvements in bone mineral density over time. You see improvements in muscle mass. Some men will report improvements in sleep as well. You can see improvements in insulin resistance, meaning your diabetes, obesity, metabolic syndrome, weight loss as well. So that's actually very important. And just one comment on weight. You know, there's a big movement on GLP-1s. Everybody's using a GLP-1. We're losing weight. But you got to understand that when you put a GLP-1, you can lose muscle mass. Testosterone helps prevent
1: that. Dr. Khera, can you hold me for just one more second?
10: Sure.
1: I know you got to see patients. All right, coming up, I'm going to ask him a question. I know I'm going to get a lot of. Well, what about blood clots? What about heart attacks? What about side effects? What about... He will discuss that. Coming up.
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1: Headlines yesterday, Secretary of War Pete Hegseth announces new required Pentagon testosterone tests, who it impacts, 30 and above screenings for testosterone. Well, all of them being screened, but anyone 30 and above expected to take testosterone replacement therapy if their number is below 300. For those below the age of 30, it would be voluntary, and we talked about the fertility risk. Dr. Mohit Khera, Baylor College of Medicine, my urologist and a good friend and someone that I ask a lot of questions about testosterone often. Dr. Khera, as you know, we're going to hear from people, and I'm just reading my messages to confirm it would happen again, and it does, and that is this fear of prostate cancer. A lot of men are going to get prostate cancer, just as a lot of women are going to get breast cancer. You believe that this study that said that linked those two, I believe you think, is flawed. Speak to the risks of testosterone replacement therapy.
10: Yeah, there's two risks that people think about. It's really prostate cancer and heart attack, and both have been debunked. So the prostate cancer risk concern started in 1941 based on a paper on one patient. In 2018, the American Urologic Association came out with guidelines saying that patients should be informed that testosterone therapy does not increase the risk of prostate cancer, period. But in 2015, there was a large trial that you need to know about called the TRAVERSE trial, and it was requested by the FDA. I was one of the 9 investigators in this trial. This trial was 5,246 patients. We spent several $100 million to do this trial, and what we showed in this trial that testosterone did not increase the risk of heart attack, period. We also showed that testosterone did not increase the risk of prostate cancer, so much so that the FDA in February of 2025 removed the cardiovascular risk from the label, so that's gone. And last month, the FDA announced that they will remove the prostate cancer risk from the label. So both of those are gone. Now, in my TRAVERSE trial, I just want to be fair, there was a slight increased risk in pulmonary embolism. The difference was 0.5% versus 0.9%. It was a small difference. But remember, we did this study during COVID, and we did a repeat study, and if you take out all the men who had COVID, there was no difference in pulmonary embolism. So again, I think the two concerns about prostate cancer and cardiovascular risk are debunked.
1: But they persist.
10: They still persist
1: mightily.
10: Yeah, because of an education. We need to get the education out to the providers. And I'm working out with PrimeMed and primary care groups, and we're trying to get the information out. You know, usually they say when something comes out, this was announced in June about the prostate cancer from the FDA, and 25 was the cardiovascular. It takes years for it to make it to mainstream practice.
1: Well, listen, I think the medical industry, and you and I have had this conversation, you know my views. I think the medical industry shot itself in the foot with through COVID, with pushing a lot of shots, I think through a lot of treat instead of cure and things like that. And you've shared things off air about your thoughts on the matter. But, you know, I've had incredible results. I've talked to you and a lot of other folks, and I've read a lot of things. I think it's a wonderful treatment. I think there is a natural skepticism that is understandable. And there's also a high rate of prostate cancer, and nobody wants it. I'm hearing from listeners right now that are on their way to their radiation treatment. So I think it's understandable why it's there.
10: Yeah. But Michael, our paradigm on the prostate cancer is switching. Do you know right now that if you walked into Johns Hopkins University with metastatic prostate cancer all over your body, one of the treatment options? High doses of testosterone. They call it BAT, bipolar androgen therapy. 50% reduction in PSA, 50% reduction in metastatic disease. Other studies as well have shown that it may have a protective effect. Even in my basic science lab at Baylor, we showed the same thing. So we're switching. The paradigm is switching, not so much from dangerous. Now there's some data on protective and beneficial and therapeutic. So I think that data is very, very interesting.
1: We have a lot of listeners who are at risk of prostate because of their age. Do you have other bits of advice for thoughts on what folks can do to reduce their likelihood of getting prostate cancer?
10: Well, unfortunately, most of it's genetic, and you have to make sure that you screen. The current screening guidelines are between the ages of 55 and 70, unless you're high risk. The beauty about the screening these days is in the old days, I'd have to do a biopsy on everybody if the PSA was up. But now we don't. Now I can get other blood tests like a 4K or a Phi that tells me more information. And what's been amazing in this field is the MRI. The MRI now gives me very accurate data on who really needs a biopsy and who doesn't. So the days of biopsying everybody is gone. We get an MRI. We get a score. If it says you're safe, I leave you alone. If it says you're not safe, okay, then we do a targeted biopsy, I mean, not a random biopsy, but a pinpoint accurate biopsy, which is much more effective. So we've made good advancements in this field.
1: Well, and I think we've gotten away largely, I don't know if your field was doing as much of that, of sticking stuff up the booty hole, because that, you know, every dude has a joke about how much they don't want to do that. I think we've gotten away from that as a testing, right?
10: We have gone away from that. In certain cases, I'll still do it just if I have any major concern. But most are using PSA and MRI as a way of screening, yes.
1: Well, my understanding is that the risk of puncturing something down there had to be measured against, okay, are there other ways we can do this? I know for like colon cancer, this colorectal thing, and I don't know if you have a thought on that. I think
10: Cologuard, yeah. Yeah, I mean, I think Cologuard's good, but the problem is you won't be able to pick up a polyp. It's only going to pick up if something's bad. It won't pick up something that may turn into something bad. So it's okay, but I think there's no substitute for a colonoscopy, you know?
1: If you're telling folks, and we've talked about this before, but there are always new listeners, good urological health. What are a couple of things that every man of every age can do?
10: One is make sure you hydrate. That's extremely important. There's nothing more important than diet, exercise, sleep, and stress reduction. You know, I talked this before. Mm-hmm. I don't have a pill on the planet stronger than diet, exercise, sleep, and stress reduction. And I'm hoping that every single person, when you wake up in the morning, you say, what am I going to do better on all four? And when you go to bed at night, you say the same thing, because that is the true fountain of youth right there.
1: You have told me repeatedly that 15 minutes of moderate exercise the moment you wake up is better than 30 minutes of intense exercise in the afternoon. Did I get that right?
10: Well, I think it's better in the morning in the sense that you're more compliant to do it. You're less tired, less likely to miss. But in terms of exercise in the morning, I do find that it could be more effective for most patients. I do. But I think in either case, the recommendations are 2.5 hours a week of moderate exercise, 75 minutes of intense exercise. And that recommendation isn't my recommendation. It's the American Heart Association. If you don't want a heart attack, you got to put in the 2.5 hours a week of moderate exercise and 60 minutes of weight training. Don't forget the 60 minutes of weight training, because sarcopenia, loss of muscle mass, is a big problem as we age. And what you want to do is you want to, I call it an airplane analogy, and I love this analogy. So we're all in an airplane, and you're going up, and that's your health. At some point in your life, your engine's going to turn off. You've met people where their engine turns off, and essentially they start gliding down until they pass. Well, if your altitude's really high with your health, you're safe. You're good. If your altitude is low when your engine turns off, you're hosed, right? Because your health span is not going to last as long as your lifespan, and you have X amount of years in disability. So your job now is to raise that altitude as high as you can.
1: Dr. Mohith Kara, thank you, sir. Appreciate it. And for those of you who are considering testosterone, Synergenix, S-Y-N-E-R-G-E-N-X, has locations all over. We also have a show sponsor who I talk about testosterone a fair amount with, Dr. John Cottingham, who's a concierge doctor, who you can text or call directly. If you do not have a good primary care doctor, and you want a doctor that you can have a relationship with, you can talk like I just had that conversation with, by phone or by text. Cottingham does that all day, every day. I've sent people to him, I'm not going to tell you who, prominent people in this town, and they're just blown away. Email me and I will personally connect him with you. You need that relationship sooner rather than later. The concept of privacy is practically forgotten, overlooked. 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
7: Bridges bombed in Iran. I'm Lisa Lacerra, Fox News. The U.S. military says it's taken out bridges in and out of a key hub through the Strait of Hormuz. The military says this cuts off Iran's Revolutionary Guard from their supply and isolates them. Also today, Marines boarded a ship in the Gulf of Oman after the military says three ships tried to get through the U.S. blockade of Iranian ports.
8: A crude carrier capable of carrying 2 million barrels of oil on a ship the U.S. Treasury Department sanctioned back in 2024 as part of Iran's shadow fleet.
7: Fox's Lucas Tomlinson in Tel Aviv. This coming as the U.S. launched a 6-day of strikes against Iran. Still, the White House says Iran and the U.S. continue to negotiate a ceasefire. White House Press Secretary Caroline Leavitt says President Trump may touch on Iran and the economy in tonight's address, but the main focus will be on elections.
9: As he continues to push the Senate to pass the SAVE Act, which includes voter ID, despite the majority leader insisting he does not have the votes to overcome the filibuster. But some in the GOP are reportedly worried the president plans to relitigate the 2020 election rather than focus on Americans' biggest concern, the economy.
7: Fox's Aisha Hosni at the White House. Senate Democratic leader Chuck Schumer says the president's speech has nothing to do with the 2020 election.
11: It has everything to do with the 2026 elections. He's scared to death that he will lose in 2026, and so he's trying to change the subject.
7: Tune in to special coverage of President Trump's address to the nation at 9 p.m. Eastern on FoxNewsRadio.com. Texas Governor Greg Abbott says two people are confirmed dead in devastating flooding in the southern part of the state. It's the same region that was devastated a year ago. As much as 28 inches of rain fell over the last 3 days in Uvalde County, which was spared from the worst flooding last year. 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
0: One person has died as major flash flooding hit parts of the Texas Hill Country and Big Bend regions. Governor Greg Abbott confirmed the death today, and the National Weather Service issued a flash flood emergency warning bulletin early this morning to announce a large and deadly flood wave that was moving down the Guadalupe River. South Central Texas has been battered by heavy rain since Monday night, with over 2 million people being targeted for additional rounds of torrential rain through tomorrow. A first-person view of last week's deadly ice shooting in Houston will likely never be seen. The agents involved were not wearing body cameras, despite promises from the administration.
2: Former Secretary of Homeland did say that everybody was going to do that, and they still haven't done it.
0: Texas Congressman Henry Cuellar says this should change immediately, saying the agency has plenty of money, pointing to recent appropriations bills. I'm Carrie Lockey.
4: It's called soccer.
5: It's called football.
4: Soccer.
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22: Let's bring in CNN Chief Legal Analyst Jeffrey Toobin. In October, you were on a Zoom call with your colleagues from the New Yorker magazine. Everyone took a break for several minutes, during which time you were caught masturbating on camera.
25: What did you think of the presentation by the lead House manager, Adam Schiff?
33: I thought it was dazzling. I thought the way he wove through both the facts of the case and the historical context was really remarkable. It was the second best courtroom address, since it's like a courtroom, that I ever heard, after a prosecutor named Jonathan Benedict in the Michael Skakel case in Connecticut was the best I ever heard, and it's still the best. But that was, when you consider the volume of information he covered, using the video, as I think Jake mentioned earlier, the witness testimony, the documents, it's very persuasive stuff.

0: what was the comment that got Jimmy Kimmel in trouble. It was not about the murder.
1: Yeah.
0: He was criticizing, he was mocking the president and the president's political movement, MAGA. So what we have here is the administration cracking down on someone for criticizing them, which is much worse than the government cracking down for some sort of offensive conduct related.

0: Yeah, there's something I've been bothering me all week. And why not now? So July 13th, which was 3 days ago, I reminded you it was the two-year anniversary of the attempted assassination on our president, the shooting of our president, shot him in the head. And we're at such loggerheads in this country. I mean, there is such a surreal, it's a phantasmagoria. It's a different universe we live in. It's like an evil sci-fi or a really bad dream. The left said, he wasn't really hit. He faked it. Okay. Yeah. At this point, you can't reason with these people. But you know, something Jim brought up to me. By the way, if you're wondering why Ramon is not being mentioned, he's been out on the Great American Road Trip and driving all over New Mexico and Colorado and Lord knows where else with his wife and kids and having a blast, and good for him. And our creative director, Jim Mudd, has filled in for him. And then Daryl Kunda has picked up a lot of the responsibilities for Jim. Chad Nakanishi, our executive producer, still carrying everything on his shoulder and keeping all the trains running on time. So I'm very proud of our team, and they work very hard to make this whole thing work. But Jim brought up to me, he said, you know, it feels like nobody ever talks about Corey Comparatore. Do you remember that name? Corey Comparatore. He was the firefighter who was killed in that shooting. If you remember President Trump at the Republican convention a couple months later, or sometime later, it wasn't that long after, he brought out Corey Comparatore's firefighter uniform, his hat, his hard hat, and the whole nation was mourning with him. Well, not the Democrats, because it might in some way help Trump, because that's the only filter they see anything through. Well, what about his family? His wife says, hey, she tells News Nation, the more I learn about this, I think this was an inside job. Listen, whatever you think, I think we owe her a listen to what she has to say.
1: Thomas Crooks didn't act alone.
2: I don't believe there was another shooter there, but I believe that he was working with somebody. I believe it was an inside job inside the government somewhere.
1: And this was a political?
2: Oh yeah.
1: Political
2: area. Absolutely. Yep. Yep.
1: Have you seen evidence to that?
2: Oh, I've been told things, but I've had something that happened with me that just afterwards, and you're starting to put the pieces together, it just made total sense.
1: What will help give you closure?
2: When the people who put this all together that day are caught and it comes out.
1: So if you had a message for President Trump, what would it be?
2: Just to don't forget us and remember what we went through that day. You know, we're still here and we need answers.
0: You know, a friend of mine told me, he said, you know, you talk about your mom and your brother more now that they've died than when they were alive. Yeah, it's a weird thing, you know, when you lose somebody, you want to keep their memory alive. Marcus Luttrell has a motto that the SEALs have, never forget, never quit, never forget. There's something to be said for that. I think we owe it to this family. That whole situation, it doesn't line up. There's no way that guy got up there, nobody noticed him, pulls off the shot, and the minute he kills the president, they kill him. Come on, man.
3: No, we don't need donkeys or elephants. We need the Lamb of God.
0: I'll tell you something. When you sign your insurance policy, I'll tell you something. When you sign.

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0: Yep. I don't know why I like that song. I'm not a big David Bowie fan. I know that among Ramon and the people who think, you know, you're supposed to say you like David Bowie, that's how we know that you really know good music. I think he's overrated. I think Bowie's one of those guys that did a lot of stuff, like Rauschenberg, or for that matter, Salvador Dali. I think there are these artists who do things. Lady Gaga's, Madonna. Hey, I'm going to do this artistic thing. And then and you're supposed to say you like it, and that's how you show everybody else. That's how you signal to everyone else that you're smart. Well, I never got that with Bowie. I heard a couple of his songs, but I like that song. I can't actually explain it. It doesn't make any sense. Anyway, story has been getting some attention because it's a good conversation starter, and I'll use it as that now. A San Francisco area Chinese restaurant has sparked a debate over their policies of slapping financial penalties on parents of kids who do damage inside the restaurant. A section of the restaurant's menu that was posted to Twitter, or as Elon insists on calling it, X, entitled, "Please Control Your Children. We will hold parents financially liable for all damage caused by their children." The owner says, "We ask parents to do their jobs so that we can do ours." The story from KPIX San Francisco.
1: Chez Shui means House of Shui in French, located in Foster City, run by Yo-Yo Shui and his family.
2: I see inviting people like you to my restaurant as inviting my guests and into my home. I expect people to treat that with the respect that visiting someone's home would entail.
1: So imagine your home eating dinner.
2: There's a child lying there, getting changed, getting their diapers changed, right next to another customer who looked mortified.
1: The sight and smell ruined most appetites that night, but it was just one of several incidents Shui paid the price for. That's why he implemented this new policy, shown on their menu. It asks parents to ensure children remain seated, and any unruly behavior could get the whole table kicked out. Parents are also financially liable for all damage caused by their children. One incident cost a parent $327 for a smashed credit card machine, while another for about $5 after a kid smashed a teacup on the ground.
2: It's about the principle. I have $5. It's not about that $5 broken teacup. It's about the fact that you came into here not respecting the rules. You let your child play around. They cause some sort of damage. You should be directly responsible. A lot of people very quietly tell me that they support this policy because they don't want to be seen as nosy or, you know, like disruptive to other parents.
1: Chicken. That's not the case for Jacqueline Grubb, who came to the restaurant for the first time after learning about the policy.
3: So when someone actually stands up and says something like this, it's admirable. And we need more of him throughout the United States being that way. And he can actually cook good food.
2: For example, this was a Chuck E. Cheese, you know. We wouldn't have the same expectations, but I'm just letting people know, hey, you know, maybe there was a misunderstanding. You can't blame the kids. You really can't blame the kids. Kids are kids. Kids will be loud. Kids will cry. It's okay, you know, but it's up to the parents to make the appropriate response.
1: It may seem bold in an industry where the customer is always right. But at the House of Shui, the hope is to put proper parenting back on the table.
2: We're speaking on behalf of the customers who cannot say the unspoken, and we're speaking on behalf of restaurants who cannot put forth such a blunt and unpolished message to the public. You know, we're happy to start a conversation. You know, this is clearly we've touched a nerve.
0: So I'm not one of those people who believes that our culture is trash and everyone else is better. I'm not. There are aspects of Asian cultures that I think we can incorporate parts of, and they're not so different than our own. The Japanese love of cleanliness, I admire. I was just telling someone the other day who's looking at going on vacation to several countries, and one of the options was Japan. And I said, go to Japan. We went, not this past Christmas, but the one before, and our entire family, everyone individually loved it. But let me bring up a name that you may or may not remember. Some of you will remember the name of Michael Fay. Does that ring a bell? Michael Fay, F-A-Y. The year was 1994. Clinton was president, was up for re-election. There was an 18-year-old American teenager who was in Singapore. And there wasn't really any doubt he had done this. The question was the punishment for the little punk. He had been stealing road signs, and he had trashed 18 cars, not cars that he owned. He would bust off rearview mirrors, bust out windows. He would key the cars, puncture their tires. And so he was sentenced to, let's see, I wrote it down, 4 months in prison, a fine, because someone's going to have to pay for all this, and he would be caned. They use a bamboo cane, and they give you a spanking. They whip you, corporal punishment. It's going to hurt. Don't do that. Clinton gets real involved. It becomes a big discussion, and they did reduce the sentence from 6 strokes to 4. Why? Why should he get any less than any other person in Singapore? He did the same amount of damage. You play, you pay. Same thing with people that come to this country. You come to this country, you follow our rules. It's just that simple. If you notice how many people that are for wide open immigration, when you get these people from Muslim countries or Mexico or Africa, and they rape a child, or they rape a woman, and they say their defense will be, well, yeah, but in my home country, this, the Somalis have started saying that in Minnesota. Well, in our country, in Mogadishu, in our country, we that's what we do. You can't blame us for that. Americans have willingly given up our privacy. And people will tell me all the time, oh, it's not worth it. They have all your information already. They don't have to. So do you know that there are files floating around the internet with not only your email, your cell, but where you shop, how much you shop, where you live, all these details? That's valuable information that companies want. 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
13: Caffeine can be really good for you and help a lot of things, and caffeine can be kind of bad for you.
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13: Naturally, it's in the coffee bean and in chocolate and tea, but it's also added artificially in things like soda. 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It's blocking that adenosine. You're going to feel alert and awake. It's got that adrenaline going, and it's rewarding you with the dopamine. I mentioned the vicious cycle, the inevitable crash.
14: Right.
13: Like any stimulant drug, and you want more of it. 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All right, how about some health benefits?
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14: Yeah.
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16: It's August 2023, a county government meeting in Pennsylvania's Lehigh Valley. A young woman, early 20s, steps up to the mic to speak.
17: My 2-month-old son was happily drinking milk from his bottle when he quickly started choking, turned blue, and went limp. My boyfriend transported our son to the changing table as I grabbed an anti-choking device and my boyfriend began assembling it. 2 pumps of the device and my son was conscious, gasping for air and coughing up milk.
16: They all went to the ER to make sure the baby was okay.
17: But upon arriving at Lehigh Valley Hospital, the diagnosis quickly became something so different.
16: One of the doctors had a theory.
17: She stated to my father and mother-in-law that we are young, first-time parents who got frustrated with our baby and violently shook him to make him stop crying, and a confession would only make things easier for us.
16: The parents were told to leave the hospital without their son, and he wouldn't come home for 7 whole months.
17: I'm a postpartum mom dealing with the grief and the trauma of my son being ripped from my arms, and I'm a mom who lost everything in less than 24 hours due to one doctor's misdiagnosis. Enough is enough.
16: And then the next person speaks, and the next one. The stories they tell form a pattern of parents walking into a Lehigh Valley hospital to get help for a child, only to leave without them. And the same doctor's name kept coming up again and again, a pediatrician.
18: I ask you, what kind of doctor does this?
16: That's what I wanted to know too. From Serial Productions and the New York Times, I'm Diane Neary. And this is The Preventionist, a story about a doctor and the rise of a powerful field of pediatric medicine.
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0: people have asked me if I thought Daniel regretted his call yesterday. And I had a number of people who sent very kind comments about how it went down and what was said. And I should probably tell you, I don't... People will ask my wife sometimes, they'll say, you know, sometimes people say really bad, mean things about Michael Berry. He's a racist. He's a xenophobe. He's mean. He's awful. He's horrible. He's a monster. How does he deal with that? And my wife will say, he has a skin of leather. He grew it about 25 years ago. And he has this amazing ability, when someone says something mean about him, to laugh it off. And I've explained to people when they go into public life, a lot of people when they're running for office will reach out to me. And most of the time I don't tell it because I don't know that much about them at that point. And people will come to you for your support. Sometimes they ask for guidance when what they really want is your support. But they'll ask for guidance because if you ask someone for their guidance, it shows that you respect them. You think they have a lot of wisdom, and so they'll like that. And then Chris Matthews wrote a book called Hardball. And we don't like Chris Matthews. You don't like him. I don't like him. But it's actually a really good book. It's a really good book. And I have surprised a lot of first-time candidates running for office by telling them to go get that book. It's probably not in bookstores anymore. And they'll say, the Chris Matthews that was... Yes, yeah, it's a really, really good book for a first-time candidate and for a first-time elected official. And the reason is because Matthews worked for Tip O'Neill. And it's hard for a lot of people who've never been in the political process to understand this. I can hold two opinions at the same time. And understanding that I can do that will make my opinions make a lot more sense to people who can't seem to ever figure them out. And it goes like this. You can be really, really good at the political process, winning elections, getting bills passed, getting the public to support your initiative, even when it's against their best wishes or it's a bad policy. You can be really good at that. And at the same time, a horrible human being. Does that make sense? And I can hold both of those opinions together. Most people have this opinion. If you're for really good public policy, then they will say, you're really good at politics and really good at getting things done. And often those are not the case. It's the same way that a woman can be an absolute train wreck for the things she says in public when she keeps opening her mouth on political matters and still be attractive. In fact, incredibly attractive. But there are people who will say, because she says stupid things, she's very ugly. And I'll say, no, no. Or I'll say, that woman's very pretty. No, she's hideous. Okay. All right. Flip that. You find some Republican woman who's marginal, Marjorie Taylor Greene. And when she was on her ascendance, when she was sucking Trump's toes, oh, we all loved Marjorie Taylor Greene. Now we hate Marjorie Taylor Greene. And she used to be hot, and she worked out, and she was a CrossFitter. Now she's hideous and gross. Lauren Boebert, when she came on the scene, the same people, man, she is smoking. She's a Trump girl. Then she said some anti-Trump stuff. She got crossways on the Epstein stuff. She's wanting to prosecute and claiming that Trump's not. Oh, all of a sudden, she's a gross whore. Okay. She didn't actually change. It's what she said. So you're welcome to your opinions, but you have to understand how I arrive at mine. And mine is, are you technically proficient at the thing you're trying to accomplish? And separately, is what you're doing in the way you're doing it, is it admirable and good for the overall society, right? Lindsey Graham was very good at being the, I'll presume, unpaid lobbyist, because I'm told he's not rich, and so we have to take that for granted. The only way you know if somebody's rich or not in public life is what they file on the form, and a lot of people lie. A lot of money can be hidden, but whatever. Was he awful for American foreign policy? Terrible. Terrible. And your sons would be left to pay for that, and your tax dollars would be wasted because of it. Was he good at getting our government to spend money on foreign wars and on, what was it, there were 400 military contractors based in South Carolina? Why do you think that is? That's not an accident. South Carolina wasn't a natural spot for military contractors since Fort Sumter. But, well, if that's what he wanted, that's what he got, because we spent billions of dollars. So I think it's important to understand the difference between people who are really good at what they do, but also evil. I'll tell you this. The most effective Speaker of the House in American history, the most effective Speaker of the House in American history was not Sam Rayburn. It was Nancy Pelosi. And I've argued with people over this, and their response is usually, nuh-uh, she's horrible. What? So she's not good at doing the thing that she was put there by the power elite to do, which is get bills passed. She's not good at that. Who was better? Who was better? Statistically, you can actually measure who gets more bills passed. But more importantly, she got perhaps the most unpopular bill, even at the time it was passed, and it's more unpopular today, and it grows more unpopular by the day. She got that bill passed when it was unpopular in real time. Obamacare wasn't hidden in an omnibus budget bill. Obamacare took over a year to pass. She had to tell us when we asked what was in the bill, she had to say, well, just pass it and then you'll know. She still got it passed. She had John Conyers trying to do her a favor with his 50 IQ. People say to read the bill. Just read the bill. Well, how are you going to read the bill when you got 2 days and it's 2,000 pages? Just pass the bill. Oh, okay. Well, no wonder you're the spokesman of the bill. Because there's a certain demographic in our country that says, yeah, give us some free health care. Stop trying to read the bill. Pelosi was a master at getting people to do what they didn't want to do. And that wasn't just getting liberal white James Tallarico Democrats to vote her way. That was getting Maxine Waters to vote her way when Maxine was threatening not to vote for Obamacare, not because she opposed it, but because she was under investigation by the House and she was afraid she was going to be expelled. Nancy made the investigation go away. She got Maxine's vote. I'll tell you something. 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
13: If you're looking for trouble, you came to the right place. If you're looking for trouble, look right in my face. I was born standing up and talking back.
0: So one of the things my we've been talking about regarding faith in America was a data point I came across from a study by a guy named Ryan Burge, who I follow. He reads all these studies, he reports on them, he writes about them, he analyzes, and it's about religion in America. the views people hold. He posted something today. He started by posing the question, are women more restrictive on the issue of abortion than men? Because it is generally kind of offhandedly reported that women are for abortion and men aren't. And then, you know, then you start reduce, well, some women aren't and some people are. And so, but anyway, it turns out that it has a lot to do with whether you're Catholic, Southern Baptist, evangelical, non-denominational. It has a lot to do with age, which shouldn't surprise you, socioeconomic. But it turns out that these women who we're told are so anti-abortion are anti-abortion in the first trimester only. Their view flips rather dramatically when you begin that second trimester. When they poll this number, they poll it in a way that is designed to get a person to say they're pro-choice, they're pro-abortion, but they're only pro-abortion for a brief period of the pregnancy. Anyway, but one of the things he brought up, which I thought was fascinating, and I've been asking everybody about this since then, and I don't claim to know anything, I'm just trying to learn, was in 1965, there were 4.2 million Catholic baptisms. And as I understand it, the Catholics baptize somewhere early in the life of a baby. That was 1965. By 2020, there were three periods, 65, 1990, and 2025. In 2025, baptisms were down to something like 10% of that. It was a very, very low number. Then they had First Communion. Now, I don't know what age Catholics take First Communion, but I think it's somewhere around the teenage years. I know more than I let on, but I don't want to say something to be the case and people will quibble with me because I got it off by a week. So that is it second grade? Oh, I forgot. I had a Catholic on the line. Thank you, Jim. So First Communion, I guess, is second grade. So First Communions were down from 1990 to 20, from 65 to 90, and then from 90 to 2025. However, the third metric, which was later in life, was confirmation. Jim, were you confirmed? What age? Seventh grade. Okay. So for some reason, confirmations were actually up. So that meant that you had babies that were not baptized and maybe did not do a first communion, but by 2025, they were going through confirmation. So I have asked a number of people that are priests. I'll leave it there. There are priests and other officials within the Catholic Church, both Houston, also in Texas, and beyond. And I had a long conversation with someone yesterday, and I asked him about this bit of information, and he told me something that no one else has told me. Well, it's not true. One person emailed me this. He said, my understanding is St. Francis changed the rules on annulment. And for non-Catholics, if you get if you're married, the civil process, the governmental process is a divorce before you can legally marry again. The Catholic Church has its own set of rules. And this goes back to how the Church of England was founded and A Man for All Seasons. Great movie. I highly recommend. Thomas Becket, the Archbishop of Canterbury, and how he was murdered and martyred. And it's all very fascinating stuff to me. Great history. But here's what I said. My understanding is that St. Francis made it easier for Catholics to get their marriage annulled. And when they can now all of a sudden get their marriage annulled, they can remarry the person they want to marry now because they were separated or divorced already. And so that's brought people back into the church. And he said, absolutely. Let me tell you what happened. There was a fellow named Burke. I think it was Ray Burke, but I could be wrong. Burke, I believe. And Burke was the bishop. I don't think he was an archbishop. He's a bishop of St. Louis. And he was apparently two things. He was the foremost expert on canon law or canonical law the Catholic law of the canon, and at the same time, an absolute and complete ass. An awful human being who was hated. So he was driven from St. Louis by the laity, members of the congregations, parishes, and the clergy. Well, the Pope prior to Francis brought him to the Vatican to be the expert on canon law. There are seven areas of annulment. And he said, no, there are only two areas of annulment. In other words, if you wanted to get your marriage annulled for all these years, you could. Now he made it almost impossible. And when the tribunal reviews your request for annulment, if the tribunal says, yes, you may be annulled, there is an appeal process that then goes to a higher authority. And the reason for that was the Catholic Church historically believed that if your wedding, if your marriage was annulled, that meant that that they made a mistake. So they didn't want that. And he didn't want that. He did not want these annulments. So he restricted from seven areas of annulment. By the way, this isn't biblical. This is man law. This is within the church. And so this guy, Burke, made it very difficult to get an annulment. So you would have a 1 year request for annulment and then another year for the appeal. Well, let's say a man and a woman are 45 years old. They've each been divorced for a number of years. They want to get married. They've met. They're raising their kids together. The kids are grown off to college. They want to get married. They go to the Catholic Church. Hey, we want to get married. They're already engaged. Catholic Church says, all right, 1 year review by the local tribunal. Okay. And if we grant it, it'll be another year. Well, they don't want to wait 2 years to get married. They're getting ready to live together, and they got kids that are teenagers and like, hey, our kids are good with it. We don't want to live in sin. We want to be married. We want to do it through the Catholic Church. We're lifelong. We're cradle to grave Catholics. And the church was saying 2 years. And when St. Francis came in, he fired Burke and got rid of him, reducing the time to a year or less. And that brought all these people who were divorcees, who were remarrying, back into the church. Now, is that necessarily what happened? I don't know. But the person I asked is someone who I trust so much on the issue and has such amazing contacts within the Vatican that for my little Southern Baptist heart, I'm taking it at face value. And that is at least one explanation. If you disagree with that, or you agree with that, or you personally were affected by these annulment laws and the changes, Pope Francis, one that gets all the credit for making that change, send me an email through the website, Michael Berry Show.
9: 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Thank you and good night.
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